mama bati sutina me baba mama I was there after, I was still there. 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
1: Welcome to the final hour of Africa in a Song on Channel Africa, the African perspective. Good morning to you. Good day, good afternoon, and good evening. Thank you so much for choosing us, staying with us on channelafrica.co.za, streaming and keeping me company, allowing me to keep you company as you rise to a brand new day. Yes, or perhaps you've been holding down the economy in different parts of the continent, just like I am. Thank you so much for doing just that. The music does go on, the beat continues all the way through till 3 a.m. So you know what they say, better late than never. We're going to make it count. In this final hour, we're going to be crossing our T's, dotting our I's, going big before we go home. And just before 3 o'clock, you can look forward to the conversation that we're going to have with Jabulani Nkolele before he switches up the morning between 3 and 6 a.m. So go ahead, sit back, relax, open up your mind, your soul, and allow yourself to receive Africa in Song, only the best when it comes to weekend radio on a Sunday that is simple, that is smooth, and that is saucy.
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0: Before that one, Tyler featured by Molly there with Body Go. Yes, the body must go from left to right. You must wind it, you know, dip it low, bring it up slow, and do all the necessary things. That's what we're doing, Africa in Song. We're singing, we're dancing all the way through till 3 a.m. It is 11 minutes past 2 o'clock Central African time. Welcome to you. The name is Ukhanya Wakasosibo, Make Momshingila, Okatabete Mtwana, Danelose Maswatini Umangobeni. We are cruising real nice, making our way through to the top of the hour. Just to remind you, please know that you can win big with SABC Plus this FIFA World Cup season. 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
4: 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The African perspective.

0: Stand up Gabon, with this beautiful one coming through from Oliver Nangoma. It's called Sever, bringing us to 18 past 2 o'clock. Good morning to you. Welcome. It is Africa in Song. It is a Sunday radio early in the morning. Serve simple, smooth, and saucy.
1: Rise and shine with Peter Ndoro and Tsepiso Makwetla.
2: So how do you respond to Niger's new penal code, which criminalizes same-sex relationships and imposes prison terms of up to 10 years?
3: Yes, I think the Niger legal system is responding to what is more or less a clarion call to criminalize unnatural relationships among people of same sex. And it's a response to the growing tendency of the West to continue to impose their beliefs and understanding of human rights on the African continent and other developing countries.
2: That's Dr. Samson Osagie, who's a Nigerian lawyer and former vice president of the African Bar Association. And there are those that are defending it and many that are saying it's out of order. Where do you sit?
1: Big Continent, bigger conversations. Rise and Shine with Peter Ndoro and Tsepiso Makwetla. 6 till 9 a.m. on Channel Africa. The African Perspective. The voice of the continent. 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

0: Techno coming through here with On You. It's All On You. I appreciate you. Just before that one, a legend right here in Mzansi, Joe Nina with Amanzi Aweko. I think it would be nice to listen and have him on our Feature Legends Live. Well, it's just gone 42 past 2 o'clock Central African time. You are in the company of Ukhanya Kwasosibo. This is Africa in Song. We're going to get back to the music as we make our way through to the top of the hour. And hopefully we'll be able to connect with Jabulani Nkolela and find out how he's going to be switching the morning. It is Bafana Bafana Sunday. Yes, they're taking on Canada at 9 p.m. Central African time, and we are wishing them well. We are sending so much love to them. The name is Ukhanya Kwasosibo. Stay with me, follow us, and do make sure that all over our socials, Channel Africa on Facebook, Channel Africa One, you drop those messages wishing them well, being the positive, and of course the 12th woman and man that they need on that field. So do that. Also remember to download the Channel Africa app to find out everything that happens here blow by blow on Channel Africa. 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

0: One thing for sure we know about Magic System is that they will get you on the dance floor. They will get you sweating. They will get you going. And they are definitely going to wake you up. They bring us to exactly 47 past 2 o'clock Central African time. Good morning to you. It is all things, of course, Africa in song right here on Channel Africa. Jabulani Kalele is waiting to switch up the morning. Good morning, Jabulani.
1: Hey, good morning. How are you?
0: I'm good. How are you doing?
1: You are playing Magic System.
0: Yes. A vibe, right?
1: Much. Amazing, guys. I don't know. How do we define the music? Is it... Oh, I'm struggling, man. There's a bit of house. I think they also got some house tracks as well.
0: Yeah, I think for me, they remind me of, I think it was DJ Fresh.
1: Yes.
0: DJ Fresh used to have that Afrobeat kind of house.
1: Yes.
0: Where it was very strong on the drums and it really got you working, like your hips, like a lot of dancing. Mm. So I think for me, they introduced to us, because there's a very popular song. I think it was one of the compilations of the South African DJs that was mad. So they introduced us to the African sound on the dance floors alongside house music.
1: That's true. Amazing guys.
0: Yes,
1: as well.
0: Are you ready for Bafana Bafana Sunday?
1: Yes, we are all ready for that. Yeah, that's taking place at 9 p.m. So yeah, we are all ready. I'm just can't wait for Monday morning, man.
0: To celebrate.
1: Yeah, celebrate. I think we need to be positive. You know, we need to be, like you said yesterday, we need that 12th man.
0: I really do think so. And I think for anybody who is a doubter, I don't want to hear anything of somebody. You know, people who are not saying we are winning, people are not saying, Wuti, it could possibly be an African final. I don't want to hear anything from you.
1: Yeah, no. It is possible. I think with Hugo Bruce, anything is possible. Trust me. I've seen his track record as well. Mm-hmm.
0: Good vibes.
1: Yeah. Let me tell you this. So I received a message. So someone says, "Are you available on Monday post our win against Canada?" I was like,
0: listen,
1: yo. I was like, wow.
0: Listen. Like, yo. Tell them we are available 24/7 every day.
1: I said I'm available. Our win against Canada.
0: Those are the people we want. Yeah, but that person, keep them. Keep them in life. Jabulani, how are you switching up our morning? How's it going?
1: Okay, so we are starting the day with what we call our Go and Get Up to Go song for the morning. We'll move on to music mix. We'll do the morning trivia. We have what we call Around the Continent in the second hour. And the last hour, we'll do the inspirational quote to get to inspire you as you start off your day.
0: Yes. So I think between you and myself, I think it's only fair, right, that we just throw a bit of numbers. Let's just to throw a bit of numbers, just between you and me. Nobody else needs to know. All right. I think that if it goes the way I would like it to go, I'm seeing a 2-1 victory.
1: Penalties. Yeah. Okay. Yes, I'm agreeing with you. No penalties. Can I say 1-0? We will win
0: Do you think it will be that close again?
1: No, not that close. But I think we'll get it like a 1-0. I'm very sure. But because remember, we've got some of the guys who were suspended. Now they are back.
0: Yes.
1: So yeah. Our team will be much stronger. Trust me, this time around.
0: Okay. All right. Either way, we're walking away with a victory. We are making history. I feel like we are making history in 2026, and what a time to be alive. That is Jabulani Kolele. Switching up the morning, Jabulani, have a great one. I look forward to us checking in on each other on Monday after the victory.
1: Amazing. All right, then. We'll do that.
0: Okay, have a great one.
1: Nice.
0: So you can look forward to that, Jabulani Kolele. Morning switch, 3 a.m. all the way through till 6 a.m. Central African time, right here on Channel Africa. My name is Ukhanya Wakasosibo. We continue with more great vibes taking you to the top of the hour. This is what I mean about going big before I go home. Dotting the I's, crossing the T's. Stay with me.
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0: soft, soft. 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And my V12 exhaust, cough, boom, boom. 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
1: Well, this one was Nasty C with a soft. And that's how we sign it, we seal it, and we deliver it. Thank you so much for choosing yours truly, Kanye. Ntombi yakwaSibo, uMagema Mshingile kaThabetha, mntwana mzandla waseMaswatini, who has been giving you some great music over this weekend. Take care of you. Make sure that you go green, you go yellow, you go Bafana. It is Bafana Bafana Sunday. Wishing them well as they take on Canada. We are going to the next round. That's all that I'm trying to hear. Positive vibes. Do remember, of course, to carry those positive vibes for yourself as well and for the week ahead for you. Jabulani Nkolele will be taking over shortly. We'll squeeze in one more song. But do remember to always be love, give love, seek love, receive love, and just move around with love. So take care of you and make sure that you stay safe and enjoy all things at Channel Africa by downloading the Channel Africa app and making sure that you stay connected to the African perspective.

It's indeed. Thank you so much to Kanya. So Sibo returns next week at 12 to 3 a.m. on Africa in Song. Guess what? We get to start off your day with On The Morning Switch. A very good morning to you in the company of Jabulani Nkolele. It's an amazing show lineup for you. Here's what you can expect coming up right now until the hours of 6 a.m. Central African time. Oh, what's coming up? We have the Ogon Get Up To Go song for the morning, as well as the music mix will be following as well. After that, we've got the morning trivia, the Around the Continent coming through on the second hour. Last but not least, how can we forget? We get to wrap up the show with what we call, it's the inspirational quote. I'm really looking forward to it, spending a great morning with you. Welcome to your station of choice. Welcome to Channel Africa. Good morning. The Morning Switch with Jabulani Nkolele.

0: It's what we call our Go and Get Up to Go song for the morning. This is K-Lo with 24 Hours. Glad to see K-Lo is back. Like never left, man. Amazing. Speedy recovery to K-Lo. Oh, man. 24 Hours. Our Go and Get Up to Go song for the morning. Good morning to you. Welcome to your station of choice. Welcome to Channel Africa. Welcome to the morning switch as we get to switch off your morning. My name is Joblan Nkole. Thank you so much for joining us right here on the morning switch on Channel Africa. Well, we get a chance to energize your day, right? In a dynamic and engaging way aimed at helping you to kickstart your morning with positivity and energy as we play African music. We keep the conversation going through the morning as we kickstart the program. And those Go and Get Up to Go song, they make my day. They really, really make my day. Trust me, we are coming to live from Johannesburg in South Africa at Auckland Park. Stay connected to Africa and the world with Channel Africa, the international voice of the South African Broadcasting Corporation. 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Channel Africa, first with African story globally. Coming up in a short while, we get on to our first installment of the music mix that will take you through, man, to the morning trivia. I can't wait.
1: They imagined a future.
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1: You're living it. They raised their voices. You are amplifying them. They crossed borders. You are breaking them.
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1: To you, education isn't just access. It's an opportunity and expression. It's been heard in your own language. It's turning a data bundle into a business, a bedroom into a studio, a moment into a movement. Different generations, same fire.

0: Thank you so much for joining us on your station of choice. You're listening to The Morning Switch on Channel Africa. 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It's called Africa. Just a quick reminder that Channel Africa does broadcast in about five languages. 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In a short while, we'll get on to what we call the music mix. 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

0: It's the best of the music. This is one and only Techno there with some bit of gong, gong, gong, gong, gong. Ahead of that, it was Zuku. I love that song. It's called Naringa. Don't you love it? We all love it too, and we dance to it. I tell you that, man. That's how we wrap up the music marathon. So we get a chance to play you four songs back to back. Don't forget to catch us on social media at Channel Africa on Facebook and Channel Africa One on all other platforms, including our WhatsApp on +27832886684. That's +27832886684. Stay connected to Africa and the world with Channel Africa, the international voice of the South African Broadcasting Corporation. 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That's all you need. I can tell you that for free. In a short while, we'll get on to very interesting things, stuff that we love to do. I promised you a bit earlier that, hey, we have the morning trivia. So morning trivia is coming up in the next couple of minutes from now on. The Journal with
1: Matseko Mosito. Did you know that men are actually far less likely to seek help for mental health challenges, often suffering in silence until they reach crisis point? June is Men's Mental Health Month. It's important for us to broaden society's understandings around mental distress and what that looks like for men.
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2: But what they might say is, I'm tired, I'm stressed, I just need to push through. It may look like increased irritability. It may look like increase in substance usage or alcohol abuse or withdrawing from family or even spending excessive amount of time at work. These can all be warning signs, but they're very much more subtle in men, because we kind of dismiss it as, that's just the way of.
1: Dr. Alicia Porter, member of the South African Society for Psychiatrists.
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0: You are listening to Channel Africa, your gateway into Africa, as we continue with great conversations on the morning switch. Music from the one and only Oxlade. This one teaming up with Fally Ipupa. It's called Ifa. Welcome to your station of choice. Welcome to Channel Africa. Good to have you right here. You're good, you're great, you're amazing. I can safely say that we are all amazing and we are ready for the morning trivia. Yes, we are all ready for the morning. I'm ready for the morning trivia. I don't know about you. I'm really ready. I'm really pumped up to it. I want to just give it a go and we get on to the morning trivia. So yes, this is how the morning trivia will go exactly like this. Now, I've just been thinking about today's morning trivia. I'm hoping that you guys get it, but it's not that difficult. Now, we say, what is the main reasons a chameleon changes color? What is the main reasons a chameleon changes color? Now, the clues are, the animal is a type of a lizard. It is famous for its ability to change color. Many people think it changes color only to camouflage itself. Its color can reveal emotions such as stress, fear, or excitement. It changes color to mainly to communicate and regulate body temperature rather than to blend its surroundings. What is the main reason a chameleon changes color? Let me repeat that. The clues are, the animal is a type of lizard. It is famous for its ability to change color. Many people think it changes color only to camouflage itself. Its color can reveal emotions such as stress, fear, or excitement. Also, it can change its color to communicate and regulate body temperature rather to blend its surroundings. If you know the answer, it's very simple. On Facebook at Channel Africa, on all other platforms, we are exactly on Channel Africa 1.
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0: Oh, the best of the music from the one and only, this music from Lokua Kanza there. Love it. Amazing. Well, what we're going to do next, we get to exactly wrap up the first hour of the Morning Switch.
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0: It's indeed Wake Up to Something Special on the Morning Switch, wishing you a bright and a beautiful morning with yours truly, Jabulani Kolele. We have got an exciting show ahead for you. We'll get to reveal the morning trivia, as well as the Around the Continent coming up at this hour. Our focus is exactly on Ghana. Last but not least, we'll get to wrap up the show on the last hour of the show with the inspirational quote. Amazing stuff, man. Looking forward to it. Thank you so much for joining us right here on your station of choice on Channel Africa and on The Morning Switch. We continue with the best of the music coming up exactly right now.
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0: It's indeed the best of the music, as always, from the one and only. This is Berita. Zizojika Izinto. My sweet love. It's gone exactly 9 minutes after 4 o'clock Central African Time. A very good morning to our Channel Africans. My name is Chablan Colin. Thank you so much for joining us on the Morning Switch on Channel Africa. Welcome to the second hour of the show. As always, amazing, amazing, amazing, amazing stuff, isn't it? Yes, it's all great and it's all amazing. Now, we asked a question earlier, as we have promised you, regarding the morning trivia, and we asked you, what is the main reason a chameleon changes color? Now, to communicate its mood, right? Regulate its body temperature and signal other chameleons, not primarily match its surrounding. Now, although chameleons can use color for camouflage in some situation, their color changes are mainly a form of communications. They change color to express mood, such as aggression, fear, or readiness to mate, or to help regulate their body temperature by becoming darker or lighter. 10 minutes after the hour of 4 o'clock Central African Time, we are coming to live from Johannesburg in South Africa, the Auckland Park. 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
1: Batman. Yeah.

0: It's music from Etimaya. Day your day. Loving it, the best of the music as always. Thank you so much for the best music ever for you. As we play it for you. Keeping it nice and easy and real until the hours of 6 a.m. Central African time on a beautiful Sunday morning. How is your Sunday so far? Mine is amazing because I get to play you the best music ever for you this beautiful morning. Let's get head on to the music mix for the next 20 minutes or so.
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2: The Alexandra Regional Court in Johannesburg, South Africa, has sentenced Belamine Mugabe to 24 months in prison or a $24,000 fine for pointing a toy firearm, as well as 18 months imprisonment or a $12,000 fine for being in the country illegally. Meanwhile, his co-accused Tobias Matuhodze has been sentenced to 3 years imprisonment.
3: So basically what the magistrate said was that, you know, he has taken into consideration that the complainant or the victim did in fact withdraw the charges. So both of the accused will actually have to be deported. He is to be escorted by the investigating officer. However, in terms of Matuhodze, he will in fact have to serve his prison time, and thereafter he will in fact also be deported back to Zimbabwe.
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0: I don't really know you that well.
1: I'm too polite to insult your intelligence. Why do I believe that we have met? Maybe not in this life. Time's frozen for a second, so I'm thinking tonight. Tonight. Break the ice, or better still, we can set it aside. Temporarily, my temperature is telling me that you got me so hot. Stuck, girl, there is no remedy. But you don't know me well.

0: It's a music from the one and only. This is Makhadzi Waborine. Oh, the best of the music, man. It's called Ganama. Loving it. That's how we wrap up the music mix. Get a chance to play you non-stop 20 minutes of the best music on this beautiful Sunday morning. Very interesting day in South Africa today. Why I say this is because Bafana Bafana is playing tonight at 9 p.m. with the one and only. Yeah, they're playing against Canada. Yeah, they're in the World Cup in America. So very interesting stuff as always. Thank you so much for joining us. We will be getting on to what we call Around the Continent. Yes, we will be getting into Around the Continent. It's very, very interesting as well as to find out about Around the Continent. It's a specifically forecast. Today, our focus is exactly on Ghana. That is what is Around the Continent it's all about. We'll be looking at about Ghana's economy, looking what makes them tick. We'll look about in terms of their music as well. So that is our point of focus today. Ghana will be our point of focus. When we come back, we'll focus on that and we'll tell you more about Ghana in the next 20 minutes or so.
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0: slow down. Oh man, ginger me slowly. I can tell you that. Thank you so much for joining us right here on your station of choice on Channel Africa Music from Somi. There, it's called Ginger Me Slowly. I can tell that Somi can ginger for you, nice and easy for you in the morning, right here on the morning switch. Now, we spoke earlier about Ghana and we said to you, Ghana is a vibrant democracy which is located on the Gulf of Guinea in the West Africa. It spends about 239,567 square kilometers and is strategically bordered by three nations, that is Cote d'Ivoire to the west, Burkina Faso to the north, and the Togo to the east. It's bordered by Cote d'Ivoire to the west, Burkina Faso to the east, to the north, and Togo to the east. Now, Ghana, regarding its economic hub, it's often recognized as an island of peace in a turbulent region. Ghana possesses one of the strongest and most stable economies on the African continent, driven by major exports like gold, cocoa, and crude petroleum. Now, the country features diverse ecological zones ranging from coastal savannas to large tropical rainforests, and includes the massive human-made Lake Volta. Now, upon gaining independence in 1957, formerly the Gold Coast, it adopted the name Ghana to honor the ancient empire of Ghana that historically spanned much of Western Africa. That is Ghana for you. Now you know about around the continent. We tell you more about Ghana, and that's what we get to spend about you. You know about their history. You know about the geography. You know about the economic hub of Ghana. Amazing stuff. Thank you so much for joining us right here on the morning switch. We are with you until the hours of 6 o'clock Central African time. Looking to spending a great morning with you. Good morning and welcome to the morning switch. We are wrapping up the show in the next 9 minutes.
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Down with the pack, I roll. Up with the sack, and you know that I deserve it. Half and half when we split the perks, yeah, the preacher man said, please remember that your savior's on the way. I still remember when the teacher man said, I wouldn't make it, but I made it.

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Yeah, the preacher man said, please remember that your savior's on the way. I still remember when the teacher man said, I wouldn't make it, but I made it.

0: 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You're listening to The Morning Switch. Nice to see you teaming up with Runtown. It's sad, man. Just about to wrap up the second hour. I said we're wrapping up the show. I meant we're about to wrap up the second hour of The Morning Switch as we are slowly but surely getting on to the third and final hour of the show. Amazing stuff. Third and final hour of the show, in case, right? We are getting into that. And as soon as we get there, right, it's going to be amazing. Got some amazing stuff as well. Don't forget to download the SABC Plus app. Please, guys, don't forget to download the SABC Plus app. When you have a moment, do check it out. That is the SABC Plus app when you exactly have a moment. Do check it out when you have a moment. Let's wrap up the second hour.
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0: Rise and shine with The Morning Switch. A good morning from Javelin Kolele here to brighten the start of your day. An incredible hour awaits for you. The music mix is coming up as well. We will get to wrap up the show with the inspirational quote, and we'll find out from the one and only Lee Kasumba what's coming up between a 6 and a 9. So yeah, it's a jam-packed show coming up. Or the jam-packed hour coming up from now until the hours of 6 a.m. Central African Time. Good morning and welcome to The Morning Switch.
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0: best of the music from the one and only. This is Seido Che. It's called Ogechi. It is the remix, 9 minutes after the hour of 5 Central African time. A very good morning to all our Channel Africans. My name is Chablan Kole, and thank you so much for joining us on the morning switch on Channel Africa. Welcome to the third and final hour of the show. We are coming to live from Johannesburg in South Africa at Auckland Park. Stay connected to Africa and the world with Channel Africa, the internet voice of the South African Broadcasting Corporation. 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And Channel Africa, first with African story globally. Thank you so much, man. We will continue with the best music on the third and final hour of the show. The music mix is coming up in the next 10 minutes.
1: Ritmos e cultura. Com Checo Tivani. 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
2: Bilini kamina kuna tepu, la kupima ilona, kuvauta shona, shakunzi kurana.

Best of the music, it is from the one and only Kwame Eugene, loving it at 17 minutes after the hour of 5 o'clock Central African Time. We're already on the third and final hour of the show. We are about to get onto what we call It's the Music Mix. 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

0: language. 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Right. 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

0: It's the best of the music from one and only. This is Bonga Samania right here on your station of choice on Channel Africa. Victoni. Oh, man. That song is called My Darling, My Darling. Oh, man. That song is amazing from Victor. I get to be thinking about it. I was like, what was Victoni thinking about creating that song? My Darling. Sure. That's an amazing piece of song. Like, amazing, amazing, amazing. You gotta listen to it. And you will start to appreciate music. You'll start to appreciate what they are able to put together and able to do. I was like, you, Victoni? Okay, let's find out today's inspirational code. Coming from Taraji P. Henson, American actress, says, I don't harp on the negative because if you do, then there is no progression. There is no forward movement. You go to always look on the bright side of things and we are in control. Like you have control over the choices you make. Taraji P. Henson says, I don't harp on negative because if you do, then there is no progression. There is no forward movement. You got to always look on the bright side of things and we are in control. Like you have control over the choices you make. Hey, I can't say more, I can't say less. That is Taraji P. Henson. Okay, we're wrapping up the show in a short while as well. We get to find out from Lee what we can expect coming up between a 6 and 9.
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3: 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I started fighting back and they handcuffed me. Immediately they started beating me. And one of them was telling me, you have been running here and there, now it's your time, it's your day, it's your last day.
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0: It's Music FM, the one and only. This is King Promise. It's called Ten Toes, teaming up with the one and only Omalay. Right. Beautiful music for you, man. As we we'll be wrapping up the show in a short while, as always, right here on the morning switch, as we switch up things nice and easy. Let me tell you this, just for free, switching up between 6 and 9, Lee Kasumba will be in the building to make sure that all is ready for you for the day ahead as you continue enjoying what they'll be bringing for you between 6 and 9. So do join them and show some support, as always. That's going to be happening between 6 and 9 on the Oasis coming up with Lee Kasumba. Oh, it's going to be amazing, amazing, amazing for the show happening between 6 and 9, as always. It is 5:50 Central African Time.
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Easy, FCC. 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
1: With the news at 6 o'clock, good morning. I am Nolutando Buthelezi. The Democratic Republic of Congo has announced stricter domestic travel controls requiring people returning from the Ituri province, which is the epicenter of the Ebola outbreak, to spend 21 days in quarantine before they can travel abroad. The new measure follows confirmation of a case in France involving a doctor who treated Ebola patients in the DRC. Chris Okamringa has more from Kinshasa.
2: The DRC Health Ministry says the new travel restrictions are meant to detect and prevent the spread of Ebola within the DRC and also beyond its borders. Surveillance for people exposed to Ebola will now be strengthened. Health workers, laboratory staff, and other response team members must undergo 21 days of health monitoring after returning from the epicenter of the outbreak. They are also prohibited from traveling out of the country without prior authorization. The new measures come a day after a French doctor who worked at an Ebola treatment center in the DRC tested positive for the contagious disease after returning to France.
1: The Ministry of Health in Malawi has announced the launch of the PrEP injection in public health facilities nationwide from the 1st of July. This will give people at high risk of HIV infection a new option to protect themselves. Secretary for Health Administration Bistone Chisamile said that the injection will be administered once every 6 months, making it one of the longest acting HIV prevention methods available. The rollout forms part of the government's strategy to reduce new HIV infections and to achieve its target of ending AIDS as a public health threat by 2030. The LEN will complement existing HIV prevention interventions, including oral, injectable treatment and condoms. Malawi has roughly 1 million people living with the virus between the ages of 15 to 49. It has made major strides in treatment and successfully reached the UN AIDS targets. Moving on to other news now. African countries are playing a leading role in shaping a proposed United Nations framework that could transform global tax cooperation. That is according to Egypt's Deputy Minister of Finance and Chair of the UN Intergovernmental Negotiating Committee on International Tax Cooperation, Remy Mohamed Youssef. His visit to South Africa is focusing on the future of global tax governance and Africa's role in the proposed UN Framework Convention on International Tax Cooperation. Youssef says that while African countries may not achieve all their objectives, they are leaving a lasting imprint on the negotiations.
3: Since the beginning until now, the African countries are the ones who are leading the process. And I wish that the Africans keep the good work and they continue leading this based on how they want the financial architecture to look like for the Africans. Maybe it will end up that, like in any negotiation, they will not get everything they want, but at least we will have our influence, we will have our footprint in forming and shaping this financial architecture of the world, and all of it at end will just go to our benefit.
1: The Southern African Alcohol Policy Alliance, South Africa, says that no one has been held accountable for the deaths of 21 young people 4 years after the Enyobeni Tavern tragedy at Kukompo City in the Eastern Cape Province. The alliance says in a statement that to mark the fourth anniversary of the tragedy, that those who sold alcohol to underage people were criminally liable. Alliance spokesperson Nomcebo Dlamini.
4: This was not simply an isolated tragedy. It exposed deeper problems facing South Africa regarding alcohol use. Easy access to alcohol by young people, weak enforcement of existing laws, the widespread availability of cheap alcohol, and the normalization of alcohol use while ignoring its consequences.
1: France has condemned the decision by the military government in Burkina Faso to break off diplomatic ties. In a televised statement yesterday, a spokesperson from the regime accused the French government of continuing activism against Burkina Faso's national interests. The BBC's David Bamford has the details.
5: A spokesman for the military regime in Burkina Faso announced on Friday that conditions for mutual respect with France no longer existed and the decision had been taken to end diplomatic ties. Paris described the move as hostile and baseless. Soon after he took power 4 years ago, Burkina Faso's military leader, Captain Ibrahim Traoré, expelled French troops who had been deployed in the country for 12 years to help fight extremism. President Macron denied claims of political interference and spoke of Burkina Faso's ingratitude.
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6: A very good morning to all our Channel Africa listeners across continents and beyond. My name is Lee Kasumba. Thank you so much for joining us on the Oasis on Channel Africa, the African perspective. I am in a very good mood. It's all got to do with the FIFA World Cup. But anyhow, we're broadcasting live from Accra, Ghana. If you're in Southern Africa, you can connect with us via the DSTV audio channel 802, OpenView channel 68, globally via live streaming channelafrica.co.za. You can also connect with us on Facebook at Channel Africa and on X. Now, breakfast is the most important meal of the day. So because Channel Africa is all about African countries and the diaspora, and because this particular country, the Afro-Ecuadorians, have had a major influence on the marimba music, the dance, the coastal cuisine, and of course, la futbola, the football, the greatest game in the world. I thought, what would breakfast sound like what is a typical breakfast in Quito in Ecuador? Quito, of course, is the capital of Ecuador. So basically, what you'd be having as a traditional Ecuadorian breakfast would be bolón de verde, which is mashed green plantain balls with cheese, pork, and eggs. Sounds very filling. Some very interesting information just with regards to where most of the Afro-Ecuadorians would come from historically. If

0: find that a lot of them would either be from Benin, from Togo, and so forth. Yeah, Benin, Togo, Nigeria, Angola, and the Congo Basin region, which is the modern day Congo and the DRC. So that's where their roots come from. Now, on today's show, we have an amazing show for you. We've got our founders, Founders Focus. We've got the Africa Artist Spotlight. We also have influencers doing amazing things. And of course, we do have, we'll be opening up the show with Africa Impact with Lenin and Ndebele. We'll be talking about some of the big stories making news in and around Africa. But please, as for me and my household and my people and my friends and my phone and Africa, I'm so excited about this FIFA World Cup. Records being broken left, right, and center for Africa. That's what I'm talking about, man. The greatest game in the world and the greatest continent in the world is showing people how it's done. Show them. Right now, though, let's get into the music.
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2: The Alexandra Regional Court in Johannesburg, South Africa, has sentenced Abelamine Mugabe to 24 months in prison or a $24,000 fine for pointing a toy firearm, as well as 18 months imprisonment or a $12,000 fine for being in the country illegally. Meanwhile, his co-accused Tobias Matuhodze has been sentenced to 3 years imprisonment.
3: So basically what the magistrate said was that, you know, he has taken into consideration that the complainant or the victim did in fact withdraw the charges. So both of the accused will actually have to be deported. He is to be escorted by the investigating officer. However, in terms of Matonze, he will in fact have to serve his prison time, and thereafter he will in fact also be deported back to Zimbabwe.
1: Africa Update with Lulu Kabu, 12 to 1 p.m. Central African Time. This is the generation that learned to turn limitation into expression, into opportunity and the freedom to create. Turning data bundles into business, cell phones into classrooms, bedrooms into studios. Africa! All over the continent, young Africans creating magic in their language. In their language. Dreaming it, living it, streaming it. For the whole entire world to see and feel. Celebrating the youth of the continent. Youth Month on Channel Africa. The African Perspective. The Oasis with Lee.

I'm in such a good mood this morning, honestly. I haven't slept, but I'm in a very good mood because it's like literally Africa, let's go. Like, that's what's going through my mind. Big up to the Atlantis Lions, Bafana Bafana, Lion of Terangana, pardon me, the Elephants, and of course the Black Stars, the Blue Sharks, and the Pharaohs. Of course, I'm referring to Morocco, South Africa, Senegal, Cote d'Ivoire, Ghana, Cabo Verde, and Egypt. They're all through to the top 32, as well as, the Leopards as well. They also have made it through. Like, it's so exciting that Congo has gone through to the knockout stage after, like, making its debut back into the World Cup. Like, this is so historic, honestly. The last time that Congo competed in the World Cup was when the Democratic Republic of Congo was called Zaire. So just imagine how iconic that is. Talking about things that are iconic around Congo and the World Cup, yes, I am supporting them, like, a lot. I'm supporting all the African teams, but for some reason, I feel like the Democratic Republic of Congo needs it the most so people can start telling better stories about that country. Anyhow, there is a cultural moment happening with the Congolese fan base. If you were following AFCON, then you would be familiar with this. But beyond football, the Democratic Republic of Congo's presence on the world stage is also a shining spotlight on its history, identity, and culture. One of the most recognizable figures in the stands has become Michael Kuka Mbola Dinga, affectionately known as Lumumba Vea, meaning Lumumba lives. He stands motionless with one arm raised. He recreates the iconic pose of Patrice Lumumba, the Democratic Republic of Congo's independence leader and the first prime minister of the Democratic Republic of Congo. In doing so, he transforms a football match into something much bigger, a celebration of national memory, resilience, and pride. At a time when millions around the world are watching the DR Congo, the image of Lumumba Vea serves as a powerful reminder that football is often much more than about goals and victories. It is also a platform for nations to tell their stories, honor their heroes, and share their culture. So yeah, big up to Congo, but big up to all the African teams. Honestly speaking, I'm hoping against all hope that the final is going to be against Portugal and an African country. That's what I'm hoping against all hope. And I'm saying Portugal because I think Ronaldo, again, you can say whatever you're going to say, but for me, Ronaldo has shown that as an athlete throughout his career, he has done nothing but give to the game. So yeah, I'm just super excited. Anyhow, not too long from now, we're going to be having a chat with Lennon Ndebele, breaking down some of the biggest stories happening in and around Africa. That'll be coming through in Africa Impact. Right now, though, let's go to the music.

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0: 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The Oasis with Lee Kasumba. 6 till 9 a.m. Central African Time on Channel Africa.
1: Today on Africa Unpacked, we focus on three major stories shaping the continent. Firstly, Zambia is heading to the polls in August, and President Hichilema is seeking a second term as campaigning gathers momentum. In the United States, the Democratic senators want President Donald Trump to rejoin the World Health Organization to strengthen the response to the ongoing Ebola outbreak in the DRC and Uganda. And in Nigeria, lawmakers have approved a constitutional amendment that could allow individual states to establish their own police forces in a bid to tackle the country's long-running security challenges. To break all of this down is one of my favorite, Lennon Ndebele, a correspondent for Africa Report. I'm so glad you're joining us this morning. Good morning, Lennon. How are you?
2: I'm good. How are you? Good morning to you too. How's Accra?
1: I don't like your energy. Please, Africa's doing so well at the World Cup. This is the energy. Try again. Good morning, Len. How are you doing?
2: I'm good. How are you doing, man?
1: Better. You know, I'm in such a good mood. It's like as if I'm the one who's going to make money or something. But yeah, very good to be speaking to you. I hope everything's been well and you've had a good week.
2: Yeah, I'm having a good end of week, so to speak. Yeah.
1: Yeah. Sure. Alrighty. So let's get into some of these stories. Like, as Zambia heads into elections, what are the key issues likely to influence voters, and how strong President Hichilema's bid for second term? And how strong is his bid, pardon me, for second term?
2: Well, you know, every African election has the is similar thematic concerns. You're talking about the economy, employment, healthcare, you know, the usual debate of democracy and human rights being upheld. So to speak, you know, Hichilema came in at a time when Zambia was the torchbearer of African democracy, you know, and there was a time when we even in a democracy summit in Zambia when America and everyone else descended on Zambia. That's, I think, it was our 2023 or 2024. So basically, it's the economy. When you talk about the economy, we're talking about unemployment, healthcare, a growing public debt. So to speak. So that those are the major concerns in that election, where you know, it's going to be quite an interesting election because right so far, according to the Zambian Electoral Authority, 8 million people have registered to vote, and this is compared to the roughly 5 million voters from the 2021 general election. So, I mean, it's all eyes on Zambia, and everyone is really interested in this, and, you know, along the way, Zambia has changed its laws. It has changed a lot. For example, the National Assembly was expanded from 156 seats to 226, you know, for constituencies, so to speak. And there's an additional 40 proportional representation seats that have been introduced. And obviously, like everywhere else in Africa, is to boost the inclusion of women, youth, and persons living with disabilities. And, you know, it's going to be on the 13th of August. It's going to be really an exciting election. Hichilema of the United Party for National Development, UPND, is seeking a second term against 13 other candidates so far that have been endorsed by the Electoral Commission.
1: Yeah. I'm curious, yeah. Lennon, I'm not... I'm not so familiar with the Zambian political space, but if you can let us know, historically, when it comes to Zambia and them having elections, would you say that they're one of the African countries where the elections are, how do I say, like, a you know, they're more democratic, there's more open eye view, you know, like everybody knows what's going on? Or would you say it's one of those where democracy or free and fair elections can perhaps be an issue historically? Obviously, you can't predict the future.
2: Well, historically, Zambia has had numerous changes in governance, and you've seen ruling parties lose from as far as the early 90s, when you had the likes of Chiluba in power. He came in to replace KK, you know, the founding father of Zambia, you know, Kaunda. He was replaced by Chiluba, and Chiluba along the way was replaced, and there have been successive changes in governance. Ruling parties, incumbents actually losing elections. So Zambia is one of those, and I'll put Malawi there too, because we've seen people in power losing power, you know, during elections, you know. And if we're to recall, Ichilema took over from the King Cobra, Ed Kalungu, so to speak. Yeah, he took over from Ed Kalungu and it became president. So there's been change of governance, you know, incumbents losing power. So Zambia is one of those torchbearers in African democracy.
1: Now, let's switch to just U.S. policy and how it affects Africa in this perspective, right? So the Democratic senators, quite a few of them, are pushing for America to rejoin the World Health Organization. As we know, President Donald Trump left the WHO along with other international bodies. You know, how significant would it be if the United States rejoined the WHO, particularly in supporting the fight against Ebola in the DRC?
2: Well, can I at least talk about the context why at least they are doing that as I get into the topic? You see,
1: yes, please.
2: Yeah, the first case of Ebola out of the DRC current situation, DRC and Uganda, was detected in France from a doctor that had been to the DRC. You see, that alone tells you no one is safe and it's not time for vaccine nationalism. You see, you find countries with the history of the virus having more, countries without a history of the virus having more vaccine stockpiles, while countries like the DRC and Uganda have next to nothing to fight the disease. So when the U.S. left the World Health Organization with its funding for a more home-forced arrangement, it came with a negative impact, you know, as we now see in the DRC and Uganda. So the U.S. is now seeking to raise more than $1.4 billion from Congress to help the Ebola response, including to prevent it from spreading to the U.S. Remember, it has got to France. So what it means is this thing can go as far as the U.S. and everywhere. So that's why the U.S. is really concerned about, you know, raising funds, trying to stop the virus from spreading. Say, okay, fine, deal with it from your side. You know, because look, for now, we have more than 1,000 cases reported in the outbreak, you know. So experts fear that without a strong global pandemic intervention, it could exceed the scale, you know, from what we had in 2014 to 16 in West Africa, you know. So the U.S. is in panic mode, you know, but, you know, has to take the leading role. They have no choice. Already, you know, they'll provide an experimental Ebola drug for clinical trials. And this drug apparently, forgive my spellings, remdesivir, it was used to treat COVID-19, you know. So they'll use this drug on Ebola patients in America, in the DRC and Uganda, on a trial run. So really, it's about keeping the disease where it is and avoiding it spreading into the U.S. and the first world, so to speak. So they have no choice but to raise the funds. Yeah.
1: Yeah. And now let's go a little bit next door to where I am. You know, Nigeria obviously has had struggled for quite a while with insecurity. And now with this potential, you know, with the Nigerian lawmakers approving a constitutional amendment that could allow individual states to establish their own police forces in order to be able to, you know, in order to be able to counter some of the security challenges that Nigeria has been having from domestic terrorism and you know, just internal insecurity. Do you think that this could possibly help with the public safety? You know, what do you think about this with the possible basically decentralization of the system, it seems like?
2: Well, it's not about what I think, but what the people in Nigeria think, you know, mm-hmm. because if you look at it, police-civilian relations are at an all-time low. People don't trust the police. I read an Africa Barometer survey done just earlier yesterday. People trust the police like 15%. 15% of Nigerians trust the police with their lives, you know. So that's where we start, you know, because, you know, the current challenge is that the centralized Nigerian police force is managed from the capital, Abuja, you know, which limits local responses to regional threats like banditry, kidnappings and violent extremism, you know. Yeah, so the Nigerian police right now is faced with systematic underperformance, you know. They have struggled with poor remuneration, lack of essential resources and inadequate personnel, which all this has eroded public confidence and led to community is to resort to self-help, you know. There are many other African communities where people have lost or hope in the police, and they've decided to, you know, use their own ways and means to deal with unscrupulous behavior in society. And Nigeria is one of those, you know. So the proposed bill, while it has bipartisan support, there are concerns that, say, a regional police, like they want to put it across a federal police, like we have in countries like Germany. Unfortunately, for the case of Nigeria, it could be used, you know, as a political tool. You know, these regional police can be militia gangs, so to speak, for political violence and discrimination of minorities. Remember, there's an election also coming up in less than 2 years in Nigeria. So, you know, a regional police used as a gang for hire could actually tip the scales. You know, So. Yeah, so that's how it is in Nigeria.
1: Especially, as you said, the elections are coming up. I believe it's January 2027, so it is quite a... it is pretty dicey. Before we let you go, Lennon, what are the big stories, major stories, are you following in and around the continent?
2: Well, you see, Lee, I would like to look at... positive stories in Africa for once, you know. We are tired of the gloom, we are tired of the Africa as a black continent, so to speak, dark space. There are a lot of entrepreneurs, there are a lot of communities, there are a lot of people doing good in for the sake of Africa. I mean, from Uganda, from South Africa, from East and West Africa, you know, there are many positive stories that I want to be in a good space this week. I want to look at the bright side of life, you know, going to communities where a lot of things are done, solution journalism, so to speak, you know, besides the usual violence, corruption and stuff, you know. I just want to be in a happy space. I want to look at positive stories this coming week. Definitely. I'll look for them, even though some of them are hidden. I'll look for them.
1: No, I believe that there are a lot of amazing stories. But Lennon, enjoy the rest of your week. Enjoy the rest of the week. And hopefully by the next time we speak, you know, we'll be closer to Africa winning the World Cup title. An African country.
2: Well, that's wishful thinking. Well, Africa has done well to the last 32, but remember, we are in a World Cup with a lot of teams. It's an extended World Cup. We used to have from the group stages, the last 16, you know, I'll be happy to see more African countries making it into the last 16. So we're last 32. Okay, let's see last 16, where we stand.
1: Look, I'm just going to say, I'm going to put it this way. Out of the 10 African countries that have participated so far, 8 have gotten through. Tunisia, well, we're very sorry. Algeria still has a possibility. So I'm going to keep my hopes up. You know what I mean? I think that's a really good start, you know.
2: Yeah.
1: So
2: off to the last 16. Let's see what Mother Nature has for us. I mean,
1: I know you're just upset because Zimbabwe is not there. Don't worry. Just celebrate everybody else. We'll be there next time.
2: Zimbabwe,
1: next World Cup, we'll be celebrating Zimbabwe play.
2: But later. I've got my father. Forget Zimbabwe.
1: Okay. Oh, good. Thank you so much, Lennon. Right. Have a great day and a great week.
2: Yeah. Cheers, man.
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0: Alrighty, in the back, that is Deborah Lee Kunfa. My question is, who is Vivian? Who's Vivian? Yo, Vivian. See the kind of music you've exposed and the kind of music that you've inspired, eh? Women are running the world, always have been. Vivian? Now I want to meet her. Anyhow, in the second hour, we're going to be, we'll be going to our Founders Focus as well as our Artist Spotlight. 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
2: So how do you respond to Niger's new penal code, which criminalizes same-sex relationships and imposes prison terms of up to 10 years?
3: Yes, I think the Niger legal system is responding to what is more or less a clarion call to criminalize unnatural relationships among people of same sex. And it's a response to the growing tendency of the West to continue to impose their beliefs and understanding of human rights on the African continent and other developing countries.
2: That's Dr. Samson Osagie, who's a Nigerian lawyer and former vice president of the African Bar Association. And there are those that are defending it and many that are saying it's out of order. Where do you sit?
1: Big continent, bigger conversations. Rise and Shine with Peter Ndoro and Tsepiso Makweka, 6 till 9 a.m. on Channel Africa, the African perspective.
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0: Alrighty, that's a little bit of some beautiful Roomba sounds from Chad. The song is Formula 7. So yeah, really that. Right now though, it is time for news right here on Channel Africa with Nolutando Buthelezi.
1: Where Africa begins the weekend, the Oasis with Lee Kasumba, live from Accra, Ghana, on the Channel Africa app and SABC Plus app.
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3: In the top stories this hour, the Malawi Diaspora Humanitarian Support Initiative is calling on South African government to declare the current migrant situation a disaster. And America has conducted new strikes on Iran. Good morning. I am Nolutando Buthelezi. The Malawi Diaspora Humanitarian Support Initiative is calling on the South African government to declare the current situation for migrants in the country a disaster. Paskani Msiska, the coordinator of the initiative, claims that the returnees fear for their lives.
4: We suffered because others, we are pregnant. Others, they have small babies. Others, they don't have food, and the problem must is going back home.
5: We are here because we are running from xenophobia here in Johannesburg. So those people there, we need their paper for work payment.
6: You know, we are coming from various areas to gather here. And I'm sure that there are so many people who are prepared to come here again. Because since yesterday we were here sleeping outside here. You see, this country is too much cold, but we're sleeping outside here.
3: Malawian nationals have gathered outside the Malawi consulate in Johannesburg, hoping to receive assistance and be transported back to their home country. Many say that they have been left stranded and are waiting for transport arrangements, while others say that they are taking a proactive decision to leave South Africa ahead of Tuesday, the 30th of June. That's the deadline set by civic movements for undocumented foreigners to leave the country. Moving on to other news now. South African President Cyril Ramaphosa has wished the national team well ahead of their FIFA World Cup knockout match against Canada in Los Angeles at 9 p.m. South African time. The South Africans are on a high after their historic progression to the last 32 when they beat South Korea 1-0. President Ramaphosa says that while South Africa and Canada work closely together, they've agreed to disagree on tomorrow's results. He says that he hopes Bafana Bafana will secure a place in the last 16.
7: Tomorrow night at 9 p.m. South African time, Bafana Bafana will put our whole country and our entire nation on the global map once again. But this time they are doing it as one of the top 32 football teams in the world, playing against Canada. And I want to wish them every luck. They have really made us proud. They've played extremely well, and for the first time, the South African flag on the world football stage is flying very high. And I know that our boys are going to make every South African proud when they take to that world football stage or pitch, and they will dazzle the Canadians. And they will defeat them, and they will move to the 16 number of countries that will play in the competition, which is the knockout stage.
3: And then finally, America has conducted new strikes on Iran following a drone attack on a Panama-flagged vessel in the Strait of Hormuz yesterday. The U.S. Central Command said that it hit multiple targets across Iran in direct response to continued aggression against commercial shipping. In retaliation, Iran's Islamic Revolutionary Guard Corps launched missiles and drones at U.S. infrastructure in Kuwait and Bahrain. Following the exchange of fire, the U.S. and Iran accused each other of violating the ceasefire agreement. to recap the top story for this hour now, the Malawi Diaspora Humanitarian Support Initiative is calling on the South African government to declare the current situation for migrants in the country a disaster. For any news stories that you would like to share with us, please send them through to newsroom at channelafrica.co.za. You can call us on +27 11 714 4459. For your Channel Africa news, I am Nolutando Buthelezi.
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0: Can I be very honest, right? If I had a choice to have another name, it would be Nolutando Buthelezi. I love her name. Like, literally, it's like the name of like a star. I can't even explain. Every time I hear it, even the way she says it, Nolutando Buthelezi, yo. I'm like, I would love to have that as a name. Anyhow, let me get focused. In this second hour of The Oasis, it's all about great conversations. On Founders Focus, we'll be talking to Sefudi Boitumelo Tau, who's the founder of Makeleni Raw Honey. And then in the Artist Spotlight, we're going to be celebrating 100 years of the arena by talking to Antos Stella, who's the Music Arena CEO. So all of those conversations are coming through. And of course, don't forget, you can follow us on Instagram. You can also follow us on X and just like communicate with us. And because it is World Cup season, you can win big with SABC Plus this FIFA World Cup season. 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

0: Now, you might remember in yesterday's Africa Unpacked, we had a discussion around like political dynasties and a lot of what's going on in the East African region. You know, we spoke a little bit about Charlene Ruto, who's obviously President Ruto's daughter. And then also in Uganda was one of the biggest stories. President Museveni's son, General Muhoozi, who oversees the military in Uganda. So there has been breaking news. Now, NTV, which is the national television Uganda, and Spark TV were forced off air at 5 a.m. local time this morning after an overnight security crackdown at the Nation Media Group Uganda premises following a shutdown order by the first son and chief of defense forces, General Muhoozi, against the media group's outlets. NTV Uganda and Spark TV viewers were met with blank screens displaying the message "video unavailable," while uncertainty surrounded the operations of the Nation Media Group's other platforms, including the Daily Monitor, which General Muhoozi has also targeted in his late night declarations. Now, the security operation began shortly after midnight with personnel deployed to the NMG premises and staff reporting that no one was allowed to enter or leave the compound. The deployment followed a series of posts on X by General Muhoozi in which he declared that NTV Uganda and the Daily Monitor would be shut down amid a long-term ban from covering his father, President Museveni. He also said, and this was sent out at around 7 minutes past 1 in the morning. Now, NTV and Monitor being shut down from today, which is what he said. General Muhoozi is well known by Ugandans for you know, just being very verbal, you know, should I say, and prominent on social media. He really does say what he thinks, and he does more often than not, the things that he says on social media are the things that happen. In an earlier post, he actually had said, "In Uganda, I do not believe in free press. The press should be guided by the cadres of the revolution." So yeah, these remarks have marked an escalation of threats made over the past week, during which General Muhoozi repeatedly claimed he was awaiting permission from his father, President Museveni, before moving against a media house that employs hundreds of people. In Uganda, NMG owns the 20-year-old NTV Uganda, the Daily Monitor, the East African, Spark TV, 93.3 KFM, 94.4 Dembe FM, amongst other media platforms, newspapers and radio stations and TV networks. So yeah, we'll be watching that story. I just find it quite interesting that we're actually discussing it yesterday right here on Africa and right here on the Oasis during our Africa Impact, and it's looking like it has escalated pretty fast. So we'll be watching and seeing how that story goes. Freedom of press is such an important part of democracy. So yeah, let's hope that everything gets resolved as quickly as possible.
1: Este é o Clube Scott.

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6: All right, today we're shining a spotlight on entrepreneurship in agriculture with a business that's turning a passion for farming into a growing enterprise. Sifudi Farms, through its consumer brand, Mamepeng The Raw Honey, is focused on producing pure raw honey while building a sustainable agriculture business with community upliftment at its core. Founded in 2021, the company began with a vision of creating a lasting family legacy. What's started as an interest in grape and wine farming, evolved into beekeeping after the founder discovered the vital role bees play in both agriculture and food production. Today, Sifudi Farms is not only supplying raw honey, but also exploring pollination services and partnerships that support South Africa's agriculture sector. Let's find out more about the journey, the business, and the vision. Please help me welcome Sifudi Boitumelo Tau to the show this morning. Good morning, Sifudi. How are you doing?
7: I'm great. How are you?
6: I'm fantastic. I'm going to start this like very off, like, you know me, I always start with like a weird thing. So when I read, when I was, you know, as we were preparing for the show and we're hearing about you and beekeeping, like, you're basically like one of those people like a Beckham, like the British royal family that keep bees, huh?
7: Something like that, the African version.
6: Oh my God. How did you even get into that? Because like beekeeping, I'd be like scared out of my mind. I don't even want to joke. If I see a bee, I'm running the other way. Like, how did you spark an interest to want to be a beekeeper or to get involved in that whole world?
7: Well, the journey initially started when I just wanted to find out how the bees can help pollinate the grapes, because I wanted to do winery farming. But mm-hmm. I didn't have any fear whatsoever when we were doing the practicals. Instead, it was so therapeutic. That's when I was like, let me start with this beekeeping journey. And it has been ongoing.
6: Wow, I find that so interesting. You're like, it's so therapeutic. I think you and I have different views of therapy, but I'll follow you. I'll follow you. Now, your journey started with an interest in grape and wine farming before you shifted to beekeeping. So are you talk a bit more about what inspired that change and convinced you that honey production was the right path to go?
7: Like you've just said, bees, they are part of the ecosystem. Bees is the main source to make sure that all the crops, all the flowers, you know, are still alive, and we still have access to them to reduce food poverty and to maintain the food security that we need. Then I knew that you cannot go wrong with bee farming, because nothing goes to waste. After you extract the honey, you have your wax, you have your propolis, you have your royal jelly. The market is diverse. You have your wax. There's so much that you can do in beekeeping that you won't go hungry if it's all about your finances. But besides that, beekeeping is, like I've been saying, is therapeutic. When you go there to the farms and you work with the bees, if you're a bit stressed, you come back with ease. So I think that's when more of my my love for the bees came in, because you can't even talk to them. They are like animals. They don't even fall under the

0: the insect or pest category, they fall under animals. They have their own number, like a cow or any animal that you might find in agriculture. That's how diverse and vast these bees are.
1: This is so interesting. You're literally opening my mind to a lot. And just do you work with stingless bees, or is it bees that can sting?
0: All bees in Africa, they sting. We call them in the most simplest way, we just call them killer bees. They do sting, they are aggressive, but they also sense your energy. So if you come in a calm mind and in a calm aura, you will have minimum stings. But if you are panicking or you feel like, oh, these things are gonna kill me, they'll sting you. They will truly sting you. So
1: Now, many
0: bees
1: people.
0: in Africa, they're not like the European ones. The European bees, they're more like so friendly. They don't even you can work without any bee suit. But with our African bees, you need to make sure that you are well equipped. You've got your PPE set, and you're safe.
1: Wow, that's so
0: So
1: interesting. That's something
0: safety
1: I did
0: is
1: not know.
0: mandatory. Yeah.
1: I didn't know that Africa only had killer bees. That's so interesting. Now, many people enjoy honey like myself, but we know very little about how it's produced, can you kind of break down what makes raw honey different from processed honey? What should consumers look out for? And like, what is the production cycle of making honey from the time that you extract from the bee till the time that it's packaged?
0: So the process, the standard operational process for the farming part of it, it's not that bad. So it's not even that costly to maintain your hive. All you need to do is go there maybe twice a week to inspect your hive. So it's little maintenance when it comes to the hive inspections. So what you'll be checking for all these bugs, the bumblebees, all these insects, even cockroaches. Sometimes they can find a way if the place is not up to standard, if the farm is not in a good state and has all those unwanted pesticides, then those are the things that you check for. Even wasps. Wasps are the most insects that disturb the bees. They can invade the hive. So those are the things that we check in most cases. Even spiders, they can create spider webs inside a hive. So those are the type of things that we check. Then after that, we check the quality of the honey, we check the moisture, and once the honey is fully kept, and ready for harvest, then that's when we take it to our honey production center, and then we start with a new SOP now for harvesting, so for extracting and the honey production. So once we are in the facility, we inspect again the hives to just make sure that they are ready for harvesting, and we extract. For a machine that we use, we don't do the manual extracting. It takes forever because we deal with big clients now. Then we uncap the frames, so the wax now will be used for something else. It can be used for candles, beeswax, for whatever cosmetic product that might be needed. Then from uncapping the frames, then we put the hives, the frames in the extracting machine. It will spin around and take out the honey, with its wax and other components. Then we sift that. After sifting that, we take it to a heating pot just to melt down the wax at a very, very low temperature so that we contain all the nutrients that are needed in the honey. So honey's texture, it differs, the flavor differs. So each harvest each harvest on yes, it can be in the same place in an orange farm, but if the neighbors, because the bees can go up to 5 kilometers away from their hives, so they can get other nectars from neighboring farmers or neighboring areas, then it will create a multiple flora of flavor. So that's why we call it multi-flora flavor. And if it's the area within the 5 kilometers, it's just oranges, then it's a mono flavor. Then that mono flavor will just be orange blossom flavor. Then you'll just feel only the citrus zing of the honey in it. But the texture and the volume of your honey, the viscosity of it also, it also depends on the geographic location. So the thickness, the lightness, it also depends on the glucose and the fructose level in the honey. So it's so complex. It's so complex. Sure. You can have a dark honey based on the type of trees that the honey that the bees get their nectar from. If it's in the wild, it will be mostly dark in color, as it has all these indigenous flavors from all these indigenous plants, and the flavor is the best. Is the blessed. The darker the honey, the more nutritious the honey is.
1: Okay, that's
0: so sometimes
1: a really
0: the honey can be a bit light. Sometimes the honey can be a bit light if it has more fructose. So fructose is more of the sugar, if it's more sugary, but not harvested from sugar, but from trees like the acacia buffalo trees. They create a lighter and also a lighter in texture, but a bit darker in color. Okay. So, yeah.
1: Oh, so that's
0: it
1: so interesting.
0: Differs every time. It differs every time.
1: That's so interesting. I mean, you know, you clearly, you know, your subject matter very well, but also like as a good guide, like if somebody wants to get the more healthy honey, the darker the honey, the better it is, you know, for you.
0: Absolutely. So, absolutely. Yeah. So in most cases, people are not aware of that. They're used to the syrup-based honey, which is so light in color and so syrupy, like so watery. You can even put it inside your fridge. It will never crystallize. So then once that happens, then you know that you are not having pure raw honey. If it can stay in the fridge or during winter and there's no signs of crystallization, then just know that, this is a mixture of honey and syrup. That's what most people don't know about honey. They think that we are expensive when it comes to us providing pure and raw honey, and the retails are more reasonable when it comes to pricing, only to find that there's a lot of mixture of Chinese and, you know, in those imported honeys that are mixed to the honey that is used in retail and commercial purposes.
1: Well,
0: that's
1: you
0: the
1: just
0: struggle
1: literally
0: that we are facing at the current moment.
1: I'm saying you've literally just given a whole TED talk on like on this whole thing, like seriously, because I'm like, oh, that explains a lot. It explains so much, you know, because so
0: there's
1: often
0: a lot
1: you try
0: of awareness.
1: Oh no. But now also, Safudi, I want to talk a little bit about your community upliftment and how, you know, that's like really key to your vision. How do you plan to create opportunities for local communities as Safudi Farms continues to grow?
0: So the demand is growing. The nice thing is that I've got a good stress happening in my life right now. We've got a good demand for more honey. We need to be commercialized. We need to be commercial beekeepers. So meaning that I can take as many people as I can in the off season and during the beekeeping season. So in the farming aspect of it, I need employees, as many as I can. I need to take my community along with me, or whichever community that I'm within that range or within the geographic area that I'll be at, I will need as many employees as I can get in the farming aspect of it, in the agro processing of it. I even now, I still feel that I need as many employees to make sure that the processes that we're doing, everything is in place. Currently, I have 5 employees, all youth. One is under the youth category, but we are in shortage of sure. having a bigger space with enough employees, because I now have to extend my lead time because of if I have to deliver something, I need to consider that I can't strain my employees. And also my equipment is still, some of the equipment we use manual, like for filling the honey, we're still weighing manually. We don't have all the right gadgets for, for labeling. We don't have the right machinery to have the production and just do the quality control. Mm-hmm. So we need as many employees, honestly. The business is viable. So, it's very good for growth, for the community and myself.
1: I'm loving everything that you're doing, Sifudi. It's been such a fantastic conversation. And obviously, there's so much growth and there's so much more awareness that needs to be done around this. But before we let you go, please, absolutely. Can you just let us know your socials, if people want to follow your work or interact with you, please? How can they get in touch with you via your socials and websites and so forth?
0: So our website is www.sifudifarms@gmail.com. www.sifudifarms@.co.za. On Instagram is Bee Farming with Sifudi. It's also Sifudi Farms. On TikTok, it's Sifudi Farms. Also on TikTok, it's Mamepeng the Raw Honey. And on LinkedIn, it's just me on a personal level. It's Sifudi Witumelo Tau. And on my number, you can also get reach of me on 072 or +27 72 11 55 333.
1: So, next time I'm in South Africa for a visit, I'm going to go beekeeping with you. I'm telling you, that's what we're going to do. Me and you.
0: You just need to tell me on time. Give me your waist, your dress size, so I can have a PPE ready for you.
1: I'm telling you, this is one of my objectives this year. You've sold me. This is one of my objectives this year. Thank you so much, Sifudi. Have a lovely weekend. No, I'm looking forward to it, especially doing it with you. I'm very excited. Have a lovely weekend. Thank you for joining us.
0: Thank you so much for having me. Thank you.
1: Take care. Bye.
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1: Alrighty, it's time for us to go into our artist spotlight. And today we're celebrating a remarkable milestone in South African music history. The music arena marks an incredible 100 years of championing artists, preserving our musical heritage, and shaping the country's entertainment landscape. Joining us is the CEO of the music arena, Anto Stella, a highly respected industry veteran whose career spans more than 4 decades. Under her leadership, the music arena continues to honor its rich legacy while looking ahead to the future of the music industry. We'll reflect on a century of impact, the organization's contribution to South African music, and what lies ahead for the next generation of artists and music lovers. I absolutely love this. I love the fact that we as Africans are able to celebrate 100 years of a music arena. Welcome to the show, Antos. Good morning. How are you doing?
2: Sunday morning. I am delighted to be on the show. Excuse me if I'm sounding a bit croaky this morning.
1: Oh no, don't worry.
2: More than excited to share this wonderful milestone for Gallo.
1: No, this is like so amazing. It's like I've been smiling the whole morning because of how well Africa's doing during the World Cup. And even, you know, your story in this interview is making me smile too, because it's like as Africans, we're like doing things, you know, it's amazing. So the music arena is celebrating an extraordinary 100 years. That is no small feat at all. What does a century mean for the organization, and how are you commemorating such a historic milestone?
2: Lee, let me correct you. It's actually Gallo that is celebrating its 100 years, and Gallo is within the music arena, which covers a lot of different entertainment businesses within the music arena. But Gallo is the oldest record label on the continent. And it's if I'm not mistaken, it's one of the oldest labels in the world. The most wonderful thing about it is that it still remains independent. It's South African owned. So we have everything to be proud about. I mean, it is just a remarkable milestone in the current music industry that a record label 100 years old with this very rich catalog still survives in the business.
1: And still
2: remains South African owned.
1: Yeah, that's amazing. Because, I mean, just with Gallo's story, you know, when I was based in South Africa, I know Gallo, you guys had so many milestones. You signed, from the hip-hop perspective, you signed Pro Kid, you signed Squatter Camp. I mean, of course, Black Coffee is one of the, I think he's one of the he's invested into
2: he's
1: Gallo
2: a shareholder
1: music as well.
2: He's a shareholder in the business, yes.
1: Yeah, he's a share in the business. And, of course, you know, Mary McKibber's catalog is really big, as well as Lucky Dube's catalog. So, you know, this rich heritage of just like supporting South African music across all of the sectors, what has been some of the most exciting periods for you, for Gallo, in the past 100 years?
2: I mean, look, I wasn't there, I mean, kind of like from the beginning, but there's been such, you know, such incredible milestones. We always say that, I mean, you know, Gallo's got this very, very rich history. Some of it's a little controversial, not a little, a lot, very controversial, given, you know, the times 100 years ago when Gallo started. I started at Gallo, I would imagine, I could only proudly say, in its second era of golden years, which is really from 1984 to 2004. But if we go a little bit, you know, back, a little further back in history, Gallo was one of the few, back in the 1930s, Gallo was one of the few artists, few record labels that were signing local artists. It was, you know, I think if we remember, the very first African talent scout and producer was Griffith Mitsielo. And Mitsielo, I can never pronounce his name, my apologies, Matiloa. And we have, you know, from then we had Solomon Linders and Bube, very controversial time for Gallo. But if we really look, I mean, through the years, it has covered all the genres that this country has to offer, with some of the biggest names coming out of it. And it has everything, again, I have to, you know, reiterate that it is proudly a South African label. But and it was also just very instrumental in the history of South Africa. I think we have to just always remember that. You know, you've mentioned some of the big artists, but we cannot forget that Ladysmith Black Mambazo, that went on to win Grammy after Grammy, Thandiswa Mazwai, Mango Groove, Lucky Dube, huge era in our history with Lucky. But also we had Ladysmith Black Mambazo celebrating. We talk about sport, World in Union, when we won 1995, when we won the rugby, such a milestone in our country. So, it was just 1 year after democracy, a huge celebration for music, for the country. And I just think we have to respect the artists and the legends that form part of this label. We can celebrate the label, but it would be sin for us not to actually celebrate who made that label, and that was really our artists that were before us, the artists that came through, the decades, and most importantly, the artists who will form the future legacy. And I guess that's what we're very focused on at the moment. But it would be really, there's just so many names that fall into the Gallo, record label. And I feel terrible if I've forgotten anybody. I'm just giving you the key artists that went on to be ambassadors for our country and for our label. And they all went on to have huge international careers. Respectfully, Black Coffee, is one of the first big, he's an international artist that really recognized the fact that there was a legacy and became a shareholder of this business. Huge respect to him.
1: No, most definitely. Do you know what I love about this is, like, globally, with the music industry, as more often than not, like with record labels, as you said, Gallo, there were some not such great parts in the history, but Gallo's been able to also correct and to just keep going. But it's not often that you hear, like, the CEO of a record label really talking so, anywhere in the world, talking so passionately about how the business of the label is actually due to the artists,
2: Absolutely.
1: Which I think is so amazing. And this is probably why you guys are doing so well. Because even as you're mentioning other names, I'm like, oh my gosh, you guys really are so entrenched in South African and by virtue of that African music history and legacy. So congratulations to that. So now, you've had like an amazing 100 years. How are you, because I believe this is your 100th year, how are you celebrating the 100 years of Gallo Music?
2: Oh, we've got so much organized. First of all, again, we want to pay tribute to the artists that have come through the years. We are planning we're busy in the middle of a documentary and a feature film, with a lot of research. Very exciting times coming up, because it's going to give the label the longevity that it deserves. We're busy with a historical album, which will be, which we're going to submit for the Grammys. I think having the history that Gallo does and having, the milestone of a centenary, it deserves international recognition.
1: Yes.
2: We have planned a number of events with a finale happening at the end of this year, which I can't share too much about at this moment in time, but it will celebrate our legacy and it will also look forward to the future, because as you mentioned, as we celebrate and pay huge tribute to the artists that have come before, we are also looking ahead. Gallo's plans are, given the companies that we kind of are in, have acquired over the last few years, we're looking very much ahead to protect our copyrights in terms of AI. We are building our own platforms. We are, getting way ahead of the tech development, and generally staying ahead of the music industry, which is pivoting very quickly. And with a younger artist that we're signing, we are planning to take them international, which is what we did many years ago when we showcased the artists like Ladysmith Black Mambazo, Maklatini and the Mawatela Queens, Lucky Dube, Bayeti. Those were all of the relationships that we had, and we have built, along with the artists, the international careers.
1: I really love this. You touched on AI, right? And obviously, one of the industries that can be greatly affected with AI is, you know, the music industry. I mean, many years ago, there were issues around piracy. And now, again, artists have to find ways of protecting themselves, you know, where people can't go and just use their voices and make another song and all of that. And just like, you know, AI can be used for good, but there's also the challenges within the music industry. For you as the CEO of, like, such a big label, what do you think, you know, what rules and laws need to be put in place to be able to protect artists in this digital world, especially around AI? I think I saw that Lionel Richie has gone ahead and he's done something to basically he's done like an IP to be able to protect his voice so you can't use it in AI. For you, from the context of South African and of course African artists, what are your thoughts around AI and how can we protect our talent as AI becomes more prominent?
2: I think the first thing we need to do is, from an artist's perspective, is to understand, you know, the severity of what could happen if we don't protect it. And I think that they have to be very cautious in terms of any record, any agreements that they sign, because if you look at a catalog like Gallo's, where people are already scraping it, you know, we've got a tracker now. We're finding people are already scraping the content from our very vast catalog. So what we have done is we started creating a walled garden in a platform that we've created called MAD, which is Music Africa Direct. And we will retain all of that copyright with a tracker. And we will only, you know, and this is in protection of our artists. And as it's developed, it's become a purely African streaming service, which will be launching in a week's time. Called Music Africa Direct. And in that process, we are trying to also ensure that we protect the copyright of all of our artists and our entire catalog. It is coming at us so quickly, as you know, you've already mentioned the Lionel Richie. Many artists have already started suing big companies, big tech companies that have already started scraping the content. We are planning to do something to protect our content. I mean, and again, make it a truly African platform that protects our copyrights. And we're working furiously and very quickly to try and do this because we've seen how quickly AI is coming at us.
1: Now, I also want to talk a little bit about the way that African music is basically taken over the world. Like, let's just be very honest, you know. Like, if there wasn't an African artist there, did the event even happen? Did it matter? That's my slogan. Yeah. I'm gonna stick with it. You know what I mean? But you know, even as you're talking about with Gallo and the fact that with Ladysmith, Black Mambazo, you know, you guys had really put them forward. They were winning Grammys way before African music was like global popular culture, the center of it. You know, and quite a lot of the other artists that you mentioned doing very well internationally. What are your thoughts about what's happening now with the global interest in African music? Firstly, you know, what do you think the good part about is that? And then secondly, what do you think about all of these consistent debates about how African music can only be Amapiano or Afrobeat? Do you know what I mean? And how that, you know, how us as Africans can ensure that we have a wide range of African artists that are being, African genres, pardon me, that are being represented globally?
2: Yeah, so I think that we, first of all, you know, congratulate. I think it's absolutely amazing that we have African artists still representing, I mean, the continent. We know the Afrobeats, Amapiano. I think Afrobeats, we have to pay respect to the fact that Afrobeats has been consistently the biggest genre in the world, continues to, you know, break records in terms of bringing, you know, artists into huge events. And we have to learn from it. I think that, you know, as a continent, we have to learn from it. I think Amapiano artists are starting to break through internationally now. But there's so much more place for, and I have to, you know, I keep on referring to Ladysmith, Black Mambazo, just because many of our artists have passed on. But if I look at Ladysmith, Black Mambazo, people may not know that Ladysmith, Black Mambazo still continue in this day. I mean, Joseph's grandchildren are now forming part of it. And it's just incredible to know, I mean, that the legends have passed on the culture of music to their children, and the children have just carried on flying the flag of his Katamir so, highly around the world. Ladysmith Black Mambazo still tour the world. In fact, in August, they play the BBC Proms in London at the Royal Albert Hall. They continue, people continue, they sell out, not in huge venues, but in big venues still. And it proves to us that people still want to hear music from, our continent that's not necessarily urban. And if I can only just distinguish between the urban. And I would imagine that if Mum Miriam and of course Lucky were still with us, they would still be, performing around the world. And there are many artists that still perform around the world. We know Thandiswa performs around the world. So I think that there's a huge opportunity. The world still wants to see our different genres of music. Breaking through with an international hit, that's coming. I do believe that's coming. I do believe that it's time. We will see that, like we've seen the explosion of Latin American music across the world, that Africa's taking its position proudly in the global world. And I think with the advent of streaming, it's making life a little easier.
1: No, definitely. I agree with you. And also, I have to just reiterate what you're saying about Afrobeat, because I think many people, I mean, you'd be aware, but many people will not know that the Afrobeat music industry was built by the artists. You know what I mean? There isn't like formal structures. So we really have to,
2: Absolutely.
1: take our hats off to them, which is really amazing.
2: 100%. And it's decades of, I mean, if we go back to the origination of, if we start looking at kind of the Fela Kutis and that as they were paving the way, I mean, the artists, again, respect to the Afrobeats artists. They have consistently, kept the flag flying on that genre of music. And I think as Africans, we need to pay respect holistically to that.
1: 100%. Now, Antis, I wanted to know with regards to Gallo, if you can just break down like what some of the other divisions of Gallo are that are doing really well outside of the recording of artists, that are really supporting and building the infrastructure for the African music entertainment system, industry, pardon me. And then before I let you go, is there any like non-South African artist at the moment that you wish that's well known that you wish was a Gallo artist? I'm
2: Always going
1: being
2: to be a
1: cheeky,
2: hard
1: but
2: one,
1: let's
2: right? It's always going to be a very hard one. I think that Gallo has, I mean, I think particularly in the last 3 to 4 years, Gallo recently, well, not recently, some like 4 or 5 years ago, acquired a company called Content Connect Africa, which has been very more at the forefront of experimenting with tech. Also created a distribution platform for independent artists, and that platform offers distribution deals as well as label service deals while the artists own their own masters. It's a distribution deal, and in that journey, a distribution platform was built, but then it pivoted to becoming a streaming platform, which is it remains a streaming platform to only offer content from the continent. And trying to have a fair play for the artists to earn decent streaming, royalties, and it's I think that that's a very progressive thought that we're having. There's also within the Gallo Group, there's an OTT service with Arena Holdings, as you know, which is the holding company of Gallo, to provide a platform that features music from the continent, music videos, music concerts, movies, lifestyle. So progressively moving forward, I think that in Gallo's divisions, in each of their divisions, outside of Gallo Record Company, who retains this incredible catalog, the team at Gallo are still signing young developing artists. And as I say, they often August to on a mission to try and find a platform. So for some of our young, I'm a piano artist. We have a great young female artist who's breaking, I mean, a lot of boundaries at the moment, a lot of records. JJ, I'm a piano artist, we're paving the way. So there's a number of different initiatives happening in the various, there's Gallo Record Company with an international feel, Gallo Music Publishers, again, who, also has a huge legacy, but signing new artists. And the big thing is that we're looking at collaborations. My passion has always been wanting to do a collaboration that is from the continent, that we could break boundaries. Remember, within Gallo, we have not only the catalog. We sign a number of genres across the board. We have Wouter Kellerman, who's also a Grammy, you know, award-winning artist. We still have the legendary Maotela Queens. Mum Hilda still signed to us. And what I would really love to see is a collaboration across, you know, whether it's with East African artists and the Nigerian artists, and currently, particularly in the climate that we find ourselves right now. I've always felt that in the time that I've been in the music industry, music has broken down all boundaries, right?
1: 100%.
2: It's really been the hope, music and sport.
1: 100%. Yeah.
2: And I feel when you ask me what artists would I'd love to have signed to Gala, it would definitely be one of the artists from the continent. You know, whether it is a Burna Boy or a Davido, or I would love to see artists that come and see the potential for us to collaborate with this enormous catalog. I would love to see African catalogs come together to represent, you know, and protect ourselves from the AI onslaught. That's what I'd love to see. So it's not an international artist, if we're in the sense of that. I would love to see Awif Gala. I would love to have signed one of the big Afrobeats artists, or one of the bigger artists from, you know, from the continent.
1: Definitely. I mean, everybody who knows me knows who I'm going to say that I would have wished, but I'm going to keep it, you know, in case people think that the artist is paying me, which they are not, but I would just say,
2: no,
1: Tim's.
2: Sorry, my bad. Yeah. I actually forgot about Tim's.
1: Honestly,
2: Sunday morning. Forgive me. I love Tim's.
1: First, I was like, you know, you and I were on the same page. When you didn't mention Tim's, I'm like, ha, huh, no
2: I'm
1: Tim's.
2: No, just because my mind is like a little, of course, Tim's. I mean, Tim's not only for the incredible talent that she is, but Tim's for the how she's powering, you know, the kind of opportunity for women on the continent, female artists. I love Tim's. So yes, of course, Tim's.
1: Of course,
2: I'd love to see Tim's and JJ do a collaboration. You know,
1: right? That would be so amazing.
2: Yeah. That would be amazing. So forgive me, Lee. Tim's is definitely someone I would love to have signed.
1: Yeah,
2: well,
1: I've forgiven you. By tomorrow, I would have forgiven you. You know, right now my heart is still a little bit sore. But thank you so much for joining us, and congratulations on 4 decades of an incredible career in the music industry. Congratulations
2: for
1: you
2: much.
1: Personally.
2: It's been wonderful.
1: And congratulations on 100 years for Gallo Music, you know, in the music industry, and just your contribution to the industry. Looking forward to 100 more. And thank you very much for waking up on a Sunday morning. I know it's cold in Joburg. I'm in Accra, so I'm feeling a little bit warm and tasty.
2: Oh, wow. Oh my gosh. Love to Accra. One of my favorite places, truly.
1: No, next time you're here, don't worry. I'll take you out. We'll hang out.
2: Okay. Thanks, Lee. Thank you so much for your time, too.
1: No, thank you for joining us. Thank you, Antos. Have a beautiful week. Bye.
2: Thank you. You too. Bye-bye.
0: The sun is rising. So is Africa. The Oasis with Lee Kasumba. 6 till 9 a.m. Central African time on Channel Africa. Channel Africa and you have got something in common. The thirst for knowledge. 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Celebrating the youth on Channel Africa, the African perspective. Where Africa begins the weekend. The Oasis with Lee Kasumba, live from Accra, Ghana, on the Channel Africa app and SABC Plus app.
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3: Top stories this hour. The Malawi Diaspora Humanitarian Support Initiative is calling on South Africa to declare current situation of migrants a disaster. And America has conducted new strikes on Iran. Good morning, I am Nolutando Buthelezi. The Malawi Diaspora Humanitarian Support Initiative has called on the South African government to declare the current situation for migrants in the country a disaster. Paskani Msiska, the coordinator of the initiative, claims that the returnees have feared for their lives.
4: We suffered because others, we are pregnant. Others, they have small babies. Others, they don't have food, and the problem must is going back home.
5: We are here because we are running from xenophobia here in Johannesburg. So those people there, we need a paper for work payment.
6: You know, we are coming from various areas to gather here. And I'm sure that there are so many people who are prepared to come here again. Because since yesterday we were here sleeping outside here. You see, this country is too much cold, but we're sleeping outside here.
3: Malawian nationals have gathered outside the Malawi consulate in Johannesburg, hoping to receive assistance and to be transported back to their home country. Many say that they have been left stranded and are waiting for transport arrangements, while others say that they are taking a proactive decision to leave South Africa ahead of Tuesday, the 30th of June. That is the deadline set by civic movements for undocumented foreigners to leave the country. Innocent Simosa has more.
7: Stranded Malawian nationals remain at the consulate in Johannesburg, still waiting for assistance. Some say they have not been informed when buses will arrive to transport them back home.
8: As of now, we are not given any information to say when are we going to be helped.
7: Paskani Msiska is the national coordinator of Malawi Diaspora Humanitarian Support Initiative.
9: With us as Malawi Diaspora Humanitarian Initiative, we are putting two buses tomorrow.
7: Faith-based organizations are also playing a key role in the humanitarian response. Noni Lunga is from Metro Mission Church.
10: We wanted to assist people who are in need, you know, seeing children, parents, people sitting outside in this cold.
7: For now, the situation at the Malawian consulate in Johannesburg remains calm with no signs of protest. For Channel Africa News, I'm Innocent Samosa in Johannesburg.
3: Retired General Higino Caneiro has formalized his candidacy for the leadership of Angola's ruling MPLA party, submitting more than 19,000 signatures of support to the Internal Electoral Commission. Following the submission, the pre-candidate claimed that his team faced intense pressure, persecution and acts of intimidation while gathering the required signatures across several provinces. Caneiro's leadership bid comes at a highly contentious time, as he currently faces formal accusations of embezzlement of money and laundering. He has firmly rejected the charges, citing his constitutional right to the presumption of innocence. Moving on, South African President Cyril Ramaphosa has wished the national team well ahead of their FIFA World Cup knockout match against Canada in Los Angeles at 9 p.m. South African time. The South Africans are on a high after their historic progression to the last 32 when they beat South Korea 1-0. President Ramaphosa says that while South Africa and Canada were closely together, they've disagreed on tonight's result. He adds that he hopes Bafana Bafana will secure a place in the last 16.
11: Tomorrow night at 9 p.m. South African time, Bafana Bafana will put our whole country and our entire nation on the global map once again. But this time they are doing it as one of the top 32 football teams in the world, playing against Canada. And I want to wish them every luck. They have really made us proud. They've played extremely well. And for the first time, the South African flag on the world football stage is flying very high. And I know that our boys are going to make every South African proud when they take to that world football stage or pitch, and they will dazzle the Canadians and they will defeat them, and they will move to the 16 number of countries that will play in the competition, which is the knockout stage.
3: And then finally, five people have been injured when a car was driven into shoppers on a busy street in London. Three were taken to hospital after the incident in Ealing in the west of the British capital. Footage from the scene showed bystanders trying to stop the car as it sped away. The BBC's Sean Diley has the details.
12: Scotland Yard says the detained man is a 35-year-old British man who was born in Somalia. It's understood none of the injuries are life-threatening. London's Metropolitan Police said the driver did not stop at the scene, but he was quickly arrested nearby. The force says counter-terrorism officers were initially involved in the investigation, but the incident is not believed to be terror-related. Detectives are keeping an open mind about their suspect's possible motive.
3: To recap the top story now, the Malawi Diaspora Humanitarian Support Initiative has called on the South African government to declare the current situation for migrants in the country a disaster. For any news stories that you would like to share with us, please send an email to newsroom@channelafrica.co.za or you can call us on +27 11 714 4459. For your Channel Africa news, I am Nolutando Buthelezi.
0: SABC News. The African Perspective. 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
1: Alrighty, we're in the third and final hour of The Oasis. And yeah, you guys thought we were going to get away without talking about football again, right? No, I thought I'd share a really good news story about one of the footballers of African descent that plays in the French football team. So now one of football's most admired figures is proving that his impact extends far beyond the pitch. French international and former World Cup winner N'Golo Kanté, renowned for his humility and tireless work ethic, has invested an estimated $5 million into the construction of a state-of-the-art hospital in his home country, of course the capital, Bamako, Mali. Born in Paris to Malian parents, Kanté has always maintained strong ties with his family's homeland. Now he's giving back in a way that could transform lives for generations to come. The new medical facility is designed to provide quality healthcare services to underserved children and families, helping to improve access to treatment and essential medical care in communities where resources are often limited. While many football stars are known for their achievements on the field, Kanté's latest contribution is a reminder of the power of sport to drive meaningful change. His investment reflects a deep commitment to social responsibility and community development, ensuring that some of society's most vulnerable people have access to the health care that they need. So for the people of Bamako, Kanté's legacy may ultimately be measured not only by the trophies and titles, but by the countless lives his generosity helps to heal and protect. I just thought, you know, like, yeah, it would be so lovely to just really share that, you know. And when you see Kanté, anytime he's around all the other players or when he's on the pitch, he plays remarkably well, of course, but he also, you can just see his humility, if that's even possible. So yeah, just a big shout out to Kanté for what he's doing for his homeland, Mali. Now, still talking about the World Cup, you can win big with SABC Plus. 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

0: Man, I'm telling you, like, literally, I think Thames needs to make me a backup singer. Not just for this song. Like, I've loved Thames since, like, I don't even know what. Seriously. Oh. Anyhow, one day God will make my dreams come true. Everybody who's laughing at my singing, I hear you, I hear you. No problem. Right now, though, it's not about me. It is about influencers doing amazing things. Now, if you've ever caught yourself asking, how much does that car really cost, or wondered whether your dream car, your dream ride is worth the price tag, then you've probably come across today's guest. He's one of South Africa's most relatable motoring content creators, breaking down the world of cars in a way that's informative, entertaining, and easy to understand. From luxury vehicles to everyday family cars, he takes the mystery out of motoring and gives viewers the facts that they need before making a purchase. Joining us now is the man behind the popular platform Bongani, who's popularly known as Mr. How Much. Yeah. Let us find out how he turned his passion for cars into one of South Africa's favorite motoring brands. Welcome, Mr. How Much, aka Bongani, but I'm going to call you Mr. How Much. I want to stay in character. How far? How are you?
1: I'm good, Lee. How are you doing?
0: I'm good, thank you. I'm good, good, good.
1: Good, good.
0: I'm so excited Thanks to be speaking to you today. Yeah, thank you very much for waking up.
1: It's a pleasure. It's a pleasure. I had 5 alarms on. I'm like, I'm not missing this one.
0: Awesome. Now, everyone knows you as Mr. How Much, but where did the name come from? And when did you realize there was a gap for this kind of motoring content?
1: It started just after COVID. Things weren't going too well at work, so I had a lot of extra time on my hands. So I thought, how about I start a YouTube channel? But the problem was I wanted a cool name that would appeal to people like across different places, different countries. So I couldn't just make it Bongani Match or something. So the idea was to do a channel about prices of things. You know, I wanted to have price of sugar on one episode, the price of a car the next, the price of a house. And so I called it Mr. How Much.
0: Oh, I love that. I love it. And what were you doing before you started this YouTube channel? Were you in the creative space or were you in corporate? What kind of work were you doing?
1: No, I was actually an aircraft mechanic. I was working at OR Tambo International Airport. Yeah, I used to fix planes, yes. So when we had the whole lockdown thing with COVID, so airlines were struggling. We had a lot of layoffs, like our salaries were cut. So we're not working the full 30 days. Maybe we'd work 5 days a month. So in that time, I thought, let me just do something else. And that something else just happened to be the content.
0: Oh, that's amazing. I love this pivot story. That's so amazing. I do have to tell you that, you know, I'm based in Ghana now. Obviously, you know, was in South Africa. But it's like, if you had to do a Mr. How Much in Ghana, I promise you, you would cry. The one time I went to the shop, I'm not even joking, to get kiwi fruit was 300. Like, when you converted it from the CD to the rand, it was 300 rands.
1: Yeah. Ah. Wow.
0: I promise.
1: Okay. That's a nice fruit. Yeah.
0: Honestly. And then cabbage, the one time in Ghana, like, and you know cabbage, it's like cabbage. It's cabbage.
1: Yeah.
0: Wow. Not cabbage being 800 rand. I promise. I said, did this cabbage come from heaven? I'm not lying. I wish I was lying.
1: I think my channel would pop off over there. I would be on a million subscribers by now.
0: Listen, from the cost of cars, I mean, because I'm comparing it from South Africa to Ghana, of course. So the cost of cars comparatively, even with Uganda, it's a lot more expensive here. But let's not get into that whole conversation. Now, your content is informative, but also fun and relatable. What's your secret to making cars interesting for people who aren't necessarily like petrol heads?
1: So I just throw in a number of different elements, you know, just to appeal to more than just the car nerd. You know, I travel a lot, I visit different places, throw in a couple of random jokes here and there wherever I can. And yeah, I just don't take it too seriously. I still tell you about the car, but in a more relaxed kind of way, you know. You feel like you're watching some kind of show, basically, instead of a show about suspension and talk vectoring and all those things.
0: And shock absorbers, like, honestly.
1: And shock absorbers, yes.
0: Now, you've reviewed everything from affordable daily drives to luxury dream cars. What's one vehicle that completely exceeded your expectations and one that left you, like, a little bit disappointed?
1: The vehicle that exceeded my expectations, I think I'll always say Porsche. I love it. Porsche is just, oh, it's amazing. It's just like nothing else. I don't know what those engineers are eating. I don't know what they're feeding them, but those cars have, they have so much presence, so much aura. You cannot jump in a Porsche and not smile. It's just not possible. And then as for a car that disappointed me, let me think. I'll have to say, I don't know if you're familiar with the Renault Kwid.
0: Yes.
1: No, a Renault Kwid for sure. It's just a paper. I don't know. I think that car is a hazard personally. But yeah, that was for me the worst car I've driven so far.
0: I feel like anything Renault, I'm so sorry, is just like a hazard. Like, what are we even doing, you know? So
1: Yeah, but
0: I
1: the quid is
0: support you.
1: special, yeah.
0: Yo, I support you, please. If you ever run for president and you want to go against Renault, I'll be your campaign manager, I promise.
1: Baby, I'll be in touch. I'll be in touch.
0: Now, South Africans are always looking for value for money. Based on everything that you've driven, what are some of the best buys on the market at the moment? And then also, what do you think about the influx of like Chinese cars in the market? Like, what are some of the standout ones that are really performing well that you've maybe tested in South Africa?
1: Yeah, no, the Chinese cars have completely taken the market by storm, eh? Like one moment is like, oh, we have a Chinese car. Next thing we're like, oh, we have Chinese cars. I think in South Africa we have almost over 20 brands, if I'm not mistaken. So there's plenty to choose from. They come in with a lot of value. They offer a lot of features at very competitive prices compared to the more legacy brand cars that have been around. But yeah, it's been an interesting shift. You know, people are warming up to them. At first, it was like, ah, you're buying a Chinese car. Ah. But now people are like, oh, you drive a GWM, you know. So of all the many brands I've come across, I'd say GWM is very solid. They've stood the test of time, and I think of the over 20 Chinese brands, they'll still be here in times to come, yeah.
0: Now, social media can be full of opinions. What's the funniest or most unexpected comment you've received after reviewing a car?
1: I get so many random comments. Hey, like I let me think of the most random one. You know, people just ask for the strangest thing. They'll be like, why aren't you driving this car to Cape Town? Okay, for reference, from where I stay, Cape Town is like a 19-hour to 20-hour drive. So they're like, yeah, drive that car from Joburg to Cape Town and back. I'm like, guys, come on. Now I need to take a whole week out of my life just to
0: Just a drive.
1: for free. Like, nah, no. But yeah, no, for the most part, well, my comment section, it's mostly love. I don't really have like bad comments per se. So yeah, people is really genuinely appreciate the work that I do.
0: And what car would you what would be your dream car to review?
1: I've already said a Porsche again. I just love a Porsche 911 Turbo S. Yeah, I think no GT3 RS. I've always wanted to drive that one. Yeah, that for me would be like, wow, I've made it. Porsche, yeah, GT3 RS for sure. Love that thing.
0: I feel like Porsche should just give you like a sponsorship or something at this rate, you know, because
1: They should.
0: they
1: I'm an
0: should.
1: unpaid Porsche ambassador.
0: Exactly. So it's like, what about we make this relationship official? What's with this
1: Oh,
0: situationship? You know,
1: yeah,
0: let's
1: like
0: have
1: let's just commit,
0: commitment.
1: guys. Yeah, you
0: Yes,
1: know,
0: let's
1: let's
0: go.
1: just make it official, make it a thing, and yeah,
0: Yeah.
1: that'll be lovely.
0: Awesome. And in terms of motoring content in general, you know, is that something that's really big in the influencer world? And are there any like other motoring content creators from around the world, whether you've been seeing them on TV or whatever, that like, you know, have inspired your journey?
1: Yes, I was inspired by the original Top Gear 3, Jeremy Clarkson, Richard Hammond, James May. I used to watch them from when I was a little child, even when they left and started the Grand Tour. Even to this day, I still watch their old episodes. They heavily influenced everything I do because the way they did their videos, it wasn't specifically a review. They would travel, see new places, try out different kinds of cars. So with my own limited budget, I try to do what they do, but on a much smaller scale. So yes, no, they definitely influenced me. Then in terms of the automotive space, it wasn't really that big when I started. I think I kind of made it cool. So now, yeah, there's quite a lot of automotive content creators, quite a lot of new people joining in as well. It's beautiful to see. It's beautiful to watch. The space is growing.
0: And now, before I let you go, I've got two questions to ask you. So, the one question is like, okay, for example, and when it comes to like, say, a Camry, right? I'm talking about like an average Camry, not like the, I don't even know if there's a luxury one. Like, how much would a Camry go for? A Toyota Camry?
1: We don't have, I don't know if there's current versions of the Camry. We have those old
0: Or the
1: ones from
0: older
1: like
0: ones?
1: the early 2000s. Yeah.
0: Yeah.
1: I think we could pick one up at a dodgy dealership for like, I don't know, like 40, 50,000 rand, but you still have a lot of fixing to do. Yeah, you still have a lot of fixing to do. Yeah.
0: So can I tell you how much a Camry cost in Ghana?
1: Yes. I need
0: It's
1: to visit
0: about,
1: Ghana before you
0: it's
1: tell
0: between,
1: me.
0: I'm telling you, it's between 180,000 CDs to 200,000 CDs. The ones, you know, when I was looking, I was like, yo, these Camrys, again, did they come from heaven? And if you consider that, that's around 400,000 rand.
1: Wow.
0: That's what I was,
1: Well, is it
0: yeah.
1: like for a brand new one? Oh,
0: It's brand new, but it's not the new models. You get what I mean? It's not like the new models.
1: oh
0: I literally was
1: yeah.
0: looking. Yeah, I was just like, I don't understand this. It's a Toyota.
1: I need to visit Ghana and do a video
0: I'm
1: there,
0: telling
1: like
0: you.
1: a
0: I'm
1: proper
0: telling you.
1: how much video. I will make sure to come to Ghana. I'm curious now. You have my
0: You have
1: curiosity.
0: to. You have to. You have to. I'm telling you. Now, if anybody wants to follow you on socials and to just to engage with you, please can you drop your socials for us?
1: Yes, and it's my birthday today, so that would have made my day
0: Happy
1: if
0: birthday.
1: they
0: Hey.
1: Oh, thank
0: Happy
1: you. Thank you.
0: birthday. Happy birthday. Porsche must give you a sponsorship today. What's all
1: I
0: this?
1: don't know. I don't know how I can carry this video to them so they can see. But yes, yeah, today is my birthday. Then in
0: Happy
1: terms of
0: birthday.
1: my on Instagram, you can find me as Mr. How Much, TikTok, Mr. How Much, then on YouTube, Mr. How Much as well. It's one word. Please check me out. Please subscribe. It'll make my birthday. I'll be happy.
0: I'm literally subscribing right now. Happy birthday, Mr. How
1: Really?
0: Much. Yeah, I
1: Thank
0: am,
1: you so
0: like
1: much.
0: right
1: Yeah,
0: now.
1: I'm here. Thank you. Thank you.
0: Awesome. Have a very lovely birthday. I hope that you're gonna get spoiled and have an amazing, amazing week.
1: I'll do my best. Thank you so much, Lee.
0: Awesome. Take care. Bye.
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4: 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I started fighting back and they handcuffed me. 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
2: 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The Oasis. Conversations that moves with the beat of the continent. On Channel Africa, the African perspective. The Oasis with Lee.

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0: Alrighty, in the back, that is Cameroon's own Libianca. And the song is My Place. Beautiful song, beautiful voice here. Just one of those people who's really flying the flag high for Africa as a whole. Right now, though, let's go to a break, come back with some more music, and of course, a catch up with my best friend, Palesa, to find out what's going to be happening on her show shortly after this.
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3: I'm Nkosi Ngiphile, meaning a gift from God. 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In Swahili means a gift from God. So Zawadi ya Mungu is a direct translation of my name, the Zulu name, Nkosi Ngiphile. And I know that my father was waiting to have a boy child as a firstborn. But then they

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0: Tanyanjalo, Vanisami. A beautiful song by Kaza, The Small, and myself, Zawadi Amun.
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0: And the back, that's Kabza De Small, yo. Featuring Wizkid, Burna Boy, Casper Nyovest, Spo-no-no-no-no. Maybe this is a song that we should play at the World Cup. I'm really thinking, you know. In my mind, I'm going to be at the finals, guys. In my mind, I'm going to be there. There'll be an African team there. But anyhow, it's not about my mind and my dreams and fantasies. Pardon my ridiculously high energy today. But yeah, right now it's time for us to talk to my best friend. She's my best friend. Hey, bestie, how you doing?
1: Hey, bestie, I'm all good. How are you, honey?
0: I'm chilling. I'm not chilling. I'm in a very good mood. So.
1: good. I love it. All right. Hopefully that good mood is transferred into out and about today, where we're going to be starting off with our Sunday sauce. Today we'll hang out with Chef Erica, the founder of Erica's Eats. Can't wait to eat. All right. In the next hour of the show is our Celebs Pick, Sounds and Bites. And today we hang out with youth activist and speaker Musa Sono, which is great because it's the last weekend of Youth Month. And to wrap it all up in the self-care, soft life, we'll be speaking to a sex educator by the name of Lisa Welsh. She'll be speaking about the transition from people-pleasing to pleasure. So we're going to be wrapping it up on a little bit of a spicy note today.
0: Oh, sounds amazing. A little bit of a spicy note. Mm-hmm. Palesa, I'm looking forward to your show.
1: Thank you so much.
0: So have a fantastic one. Thank you so very much.
1: Have a great day, bestie.
0: Thanks, bestie. And that's how we wrap up the Oasis today. My energy's been on a high. Thank you so much to all the guests that have been joining us today, and also the conversations on Twitter. It's been so great interacting with everybody. Thank you so much for the interactions, and to the guests that have woken up and joined us in the conversations. Now, don't forget, you can win big with SABC Plus this FIFA World Cup season. You could win one of four PlayStation 5 consoles. 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T's and C's apply. That's how we bring the show to a wrap. Catch you again next week right here on The Oasis. Right now, though, let's go into the news with Nolutando Buthelezi. I need to steal her name, though. Goodbye.
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0: Boss.
1: Good morning. It's time for Out and About with myself, Palitsa Tau. It's a beautiful Sunday morning, and hopefully for the next 3 hours, we'll be having a good time together. But first, let's get our latest news update with Nolthando Buthelezi.
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2: Top stories this hour: Zimbabweans moved from consulates to South Africa's Department of Home Affairs Repatriation Center, and 3 days after a powerful earthquake struck Venezuela. Good morning, I am Nolthando Buthelezi. Zimbabweans have gathered outside the District 6 consulate in Cape Town. They will be moved to South Africa's Department of Home Affairs Repatriation Center in Epping Street today. The relocation forms part of a joint operation to facilitate voluntary repatriation. The city says that all repatriation requests will now be processed at the Epping facility before residents are transported to Beitbridge border. City spokesperson Luthando Gyalibongo.
3: There are so many threats which you are meeting, even if you are in the streets. Yes, of course, where we are staying, for instance, our landlords, they don't have a problem with us. But the thing is, we are scared that because as we are living in location, there is something like the words which are like getting or receiving from other people saying, no, guys, I think for you to be safe, it's rather better. While at least there is a time, you must go back before 3rd of June so that you will be not in crisis.
2: Malawian nationals have gathered outside the Malawi consulate in Johannesburg, hoping to be retransported back to their home country. Many say that they are taking a proactive decision to leave the country ahead of a Tuesday, the 30th of June deadline, which was set by civic movements for undocumented foreigners to leave the country. Innocent Simosa has more.
4: Stranded Malawian nationals remain at the consulate in Johannesburg, still waiting for assistance. Some say they have not been informed when buses will arrive to transport them back home.
5: As of now, we are not given any information to say when are we going to be helped.
4: Paskani Msiska is the national coordinator of Malawi Diaspora Humanitarian Support Initiative.
6: With us as Malawi Diaspora Humanitarian Initiative, we are putting 2 buses tomorrow.
4: Faith-based organizations are also playing a key role in the humanitarian response. Noni Lunga is from Metro Mission Church.
7: We wanted to assist people who are in need, seeing children, parents, people sitting outside in this cold.
4: For now, the situation at the Malawian consulate in Johannesburg remains calm with no signs of protest. For Channel Africa News, I'm Innocent Samosa in Johannesburg.
2: President Cyril Ramaphosa has urged South Africa's traditional kings and queens to use the trust and moral authority that they command to speak out against intolerance and instability. He was addressing the monarchs at a meeting ahead of the planned Tuesday's protests against undocumented foreign nationals. The 30th of June deadline was set by civic movements for an illegal foreign nationals to leave the country. Ramaphosa says traditional leaders can use their standing to calm tensions, to resolve disputes through dialogue, and prevent communities from being mobilized for violence and disorder. He says that they can remind the people of the spirit of Ubuntu. Moving on to other news, a major blackout has hit Tanzania due to a technical glitch in the national electric grid. The grid encountered failure, which plunged areas supplied through the national grid into an outage yesterday. Tanzania, which has installed a capacity of 4,383 megawatts against a peak demand of 2,100 megawatts, faces frequent power cuts due to the power grid glitches. The state-owned power utility TANESCO reported the blackout but withheld further information. The blackout has raised concerns about the stability and reliability of Tanzania's power infrastructure. And then finally, 3 days after powerful earthquakes struck Venezuela, there's growing public frustration with the government's response to the disaster. Venezuela's interim presidency, Delcy Rodriguez, was booed while visiting a Caracas neighborhood. More than 1,400 people have been confirmed dead, while thousands more are missing. The BBC's Will Grant has the details.
8: Once you actually reach La Guaira, it isn't hard to see why frustrations are beginning to boil over. Residents here say there are still people trapped beneath the rubble and rebar.
9: The interim president, Delcy Rodriguez, has been on the receiving end of people's resentment when she visited the badly damaged Caracas neighbourhood of Chacao with its mayor. "You're campaigning in the middle of a tragedy. The government isn't doing anything for the people," yelled this resident. The hospitals along the northern coastline are at breaking point. A healthcare system that has been underfunded for decades is now trying to cope with a demand that would be tough for countries with much better infrastructure.
2: Let's recap the top stories now. Zimbabweans gathered outside the consulate at District 6 in Cape Town will be moved to South Africa's Department of Home Affairs Repatriation Centre in Epping Street today. The relocation forms part of efforts to facilitate voluntary repatriation. For any news stories that you would like to share with us, please send an email to newsroom@channelafrica.co.za or call us on +271 714 4459. For your Channel Africa News, I am Noluthando Buthelezi.
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1: Hello, hi, good morning to you and yours. Thank you so much for hanging out with us right here on Out and About with myself, Palesa Tau, with you for the next 3 hours. And we're going to be having a lot of fun, starting off with some food, as we do on a Sunday, of course. Our Sunday sauce is going to be kickstarting the morning. Today, we'll be speaking to the founder of Erica's Eats and go by the name of Chef Erica. And then we go into our celeb picks, Sounds and Bison. Because we're wrapping up Youth Month, of course, it is the last weekend of Youth Month, but you know, the youth are always going to, you know, be the forefront of the future of the continent. We'll be chatting to youth activist and speaker Musa Sono, and then we'll be wrapping up with our self-care, soft life culture. Today we'll be speaking to sex educator Lisa Welsh, who's going to help us understand the transition from people pleasing to pleasure. That's going to be wrapping up on a little bit of a spicy note. 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

Beautiful One by Fally Ipupa, Roy Money 2, and before that, Credo V. Daniels with a brand new one, Masari. I love how he uses very different languages. I mean, there's a touch of Portuguese in that one, some Setswana from South Africa. I wonder where he gets, is he really multilingual or is it that AI thing again? It's 9:20 Central Africa time on Out and About. On the other side,

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0: Look, I absolutely love this song. It's Kiss Daniel, Rich Till I Die. And I agree. I mean, I will take that as well. I accept. I'll be rich till I die, just like Kiss Daniel. I love that song, absolutely. It's time for our Sunday sauce. And you know, every time it's Sunday, it always smells so good in the studio. Today smells incredible. And we're actually wrapping up Youth Month. So we're actually seeing, you know, between the lifestyle of young people, the food that actually correlates with their lifestyle and moves perfectly with who we are as an urban people in this day and age. We're celebrating the recipes that, you know, both affordable, delicious, and perfect for life on the go. Whether you're rushing between lectures, juggling work and studies, or simply looking for a quick meal that doesn't compromise flavor. And you know what? You can even smell the flavor from where I'm sitting. Today's dish is inspired by the fast-paced lifestyle loved by many people across the globe and, of course, across the continent as well. Joining us is the extraordinary self-taught chef behind Erica's Eats, a popular Johannesburg-based food business that's won over food lovers with wholesome plant-based and flexitarian meals. From fresh meal deliveries to bustling weekend markets, Chef Erica has built a thriving brand by proving the simple, nourishing food can also be exciting and satisfying and delicious. Chef Erica is joining us in our studio. Good morning.
1: Good morning, Falesa. Thank you so much for having me.
0: How are you doing this Sunday?
1: I'm well, nice and crispy in the morning. I started cooking at 5 already.
0: Yes,
1: so.
0: I am glad. I can tell. It smells good, smells so fresh. But let's speak about you. And, you know, I'm always so intrigued by self-taught chefs because, you know, generally we're told if you want to go into a certain career, you have to study this and that. But some things are just innate in us. They're just talents that we have. So when did you decide to turn what you had noticed to be a talent or even a passion of yours, which is food, into, you know, actual work and into, you know, making your creativity and sharing it with others?
1: So my journey with food started purely out of necessity. Mm-hmm. I studied music. I worked in the arts on the operational side of it. And I just accepted a job in Washington, D.C. in 2020 and moved and in March got sent back home. Mm-hmm. I didn't have any resources. Nobody was hiring in the arts in that particular field. Mm-hmm. And I started to sell milk tarts from my car boot.
0: Oh.
1: And that is how my business started.
0: Wow.
1: Erica's Eats was the first real formal version of it, which was the plant-based version of it. And from that grew a brand called Gourmet Gimba, which is where we are at now.
0: Oh.
1: And yes, it's been a crazy, hair-pulling, nail-biting 6 years, but I am extremely privileged to have still grown a business in our current economy.
0: Yeah.
1: and be able to still employ people.
0: I am so glad. And, you know, it's really intriguing to hear the stories of people and how they started. But let's speak about this term, flexitarian. What kind of food is this?
1: A flexitarian. I suppose, you know, I saw this video a few weeks ago of a guy that said, we are all... We live in a time where the only thing that we see is perfection.
0: Yeah.
1: We are stuck with this perfection in our faces, but we don't leave any space for growth, mm-hmm. for ourselves to develop. And so his thing was, he met a guy that said, oh, I want to be vegan so badly, but I love bacon.
0: Yes.
1: And and his response to the person was, just be vegan and bacon.
0: Right.
1: And that is what it boils down to, in essence, is the stuff that you put into your body. Sure, nobody is perfect and there isn't just one certain way, but you can't stop doing the better thing just because you think you can't do it perfectly from the start.
0: Right. And I love that concept because, yeah, there's so many things that we all want to try. And I'm sure many people are like, let's do vegetarian for a week. Or I'm going to go vegetarian. And then they see themselves backsliding after a few weeks. Like, I failed at being vegetarian. I wanted to live a healthier lifestyle.
1: Yes.
0: And it's like, actually, that's okay. You know, if you do No Meat Mondays, which is something that has also gained a lot of popularity, you know, you try something, maybe once a week, and you can still enjoy things while you continue to, you know, be on a journey, whether it's for health or you just, you know, don't want to eat those products anymore. But how do you incorporate this concept into your food?
1: the base of it, in essence, what the where Gourmet Gimba is moving towards is being a completely sustainable brand.
0: Okay.
1: We want to be a brand that has a zero carbon footprint by the end of next year.
0: Incredible.
1: And we are doing this by cooking everything that we have from scratch.
0: Mm-hmm.
1: We don't buy bread, we bake it ourselves.
0: Wow.
1: We don't buy yogurt, we make it ourselves. And we've moved it into a broader circle of, we just started a partnership with an urban farm in Clermont, and they are growing beautiful organic produce from a place that used to be a dump site.
0: Wow.
1: And they are, our summer crops are have been in the ground for 6 weeks. Our onions are like 10 centimeters tall. So I think if you go from the point of inherently using real food, real ingredients, it is impossible for you to not live a healthy life, because you can be a vegetarian and eat slap chips every day.
0: Yes, correct. You will still be eating vegetables.
1: Yes, exactly.
0: I love that. And for someone who, like myself, I really love to garden. So it's also that exciting process about eating food that's been grown, or that you've experienced their growing journey. I might not have a big garden, but every time something comes out of it, I'm so excited to make something, because I know exactly where that thing came from. I know how much or how long it took to grow.
1: Yes.
0: And I saw it grow from the ground up. And just that story alone also brings a new experience into the food. Let's chat about Gourmet Gimba. Very interesting name. And I love that it actually brings in, it's almost like a contradiction, but it also works well together, right? Because a person, let me just give you, a person that gimbas, when you say someone is a gimba, is someone who loves to eat, but sometimes that can sort of border on, someone who just like eats too much, a little bit of greed, right?
1: But
0: something gourmet, something that's slow, it's something that's intricate, that's intentional, intentionally created. So in those two things, I mean, we are the Gimbas, so I know where that comes from.
1: Yes.
0: But let's speak about the gourmet aspect, that intentionality in food, because usually people are like, okay, these days, like, oh, we're on the go, I don't really have time for this.
1: Yes.
0: So how do you incorporate, you know, bringing time in a space where so many people don't have time, but they can experience intentionality in time through your food?
1: So initially, Gourmet Gimba, the menu for Gourmet Gimba was developed by my co-founder, George von Berg, and in a phase where I actually went to go work in a circus in Paris.
0: Okay.
1: Which is
0: Girl, you have lived an interesting life. What do you mean?
1: So that was predominantly a bao menu that we traded with at markets and events.
0: Okay.
1: Within that, I realized that just chasing money and just selling units, it's a senseless pursuit. So I took a step back and started to think about how we can do it. And the thing is, we have so many amazing superfood grains on our continent, and so many amazing herbs and spices that we are not using ourselves because we are not aware of it. And we can, once you are aware of it, you can very easily, quickly make something. So like, for instance, the okra chutney that I brought today.
0: Let's speak about that. I would love to hear a little bit more about that. Tell me more.
1: So the okra chutney that I brought today is a very basic chutney. It's just tomatoes, onions, okra, of course, garlic, ginger, chili, and sugar, and some mustard seeds and cumin. It was cooked within 5 or 10 minutes, very quickly, and you can eat it with anything. Today I paired it with a fritter.
0: Okay.
1: The recipe for that I developed a few weeks ago. Everything here is part of recipes that I developed for catering, so we do very bespoke catering as well.
0: Love that.
1: And I froze some oxtail after deboning it into little slabs, and then I made a batter with with maize, with pap.
0: Yes.
1: And
0: oh.
1: I coated it and I deep fried it.
0: Okay, hang on. I have to try that. Firstly, I want to say there's really nothing basic about a chutney, especially in places where we might have food around us. On the continent, there's so much food. We should have so much food. We have fertile land. We can make food. But most people only taste a chutney from a bottle.
1: Yes.
0: And that's problematic because there's so many ways that you can actually experience. So many people have never actually had a chutney.
1: Yes.
0: Right?
1: Yes,
0: outside of the ones that you find in a bottle. So it's incredible to see someone who's bringing in, you know, real foods, African foods like okra, very popular in West Africa, and bringing it in and, you know, combining it with something that you can have with a lot of different things. So let's look at our spread. I do want to taste. So that's the oxtail pap fritter. What do you call it?
1: I call it a slap pap pofriki, which is something that I grew up eating.
0: Okay.
1: Without the oxtail inside.
0: So is that this one?
1: Okay. Yes.
0: I'll just have one. There we go. Ooh, it looks good. I mean, these are ingredients that we eat all the time. I wouldn't expect you to deep fry something with maize.
1: Yes.
0: Because we see these as like, okay, these are just simple ingredients. If you have maize, you have to make pap. But there's actually so much that you can make from the everyday ingredients that we have every day.
1: Exactly.
0: And that brings you back to sustainability, doesn't it?
1: Yes.
0: Because when we think about making good food or eating good food, we think that this food has to be sourced somewhere far away. It has to be imported. It can't just be the things that we find in our pantries and our cupboards every day.
1: Yes.
0: And you're changing that perception, because if there's someone that didn't know what this was, they'd eat it like, oh, this is so fantastic. Which part of the world did you find it? Like, no, just here.
1: Yes, yes.
0: This is where I found it.
1: Yes.
0: Okay, tell me more about the other things on the spread.
1: So on your far right, we have a deboned chicken foot that we first boiled in some 6-gun, like, you know.
0: The South African way.
1: and then we deboned it and we crumbed it and we deep fried it.
0: Okay.
1: And next to it is just some achar. It's just going with some achar.
0: Which one is the achar?
1: The one on the far right.
0: Oh, the other one.
1: Yes, yes.
0: Okay. And that's homemade as well, or just...
1: Yes.
0: I get you.
1: Yes. And then we have, closest to me, we have a puffed sorghum bar, which is, you just puff sorghum in the same way that you would pop popcorn. And then I mixed it with dark chocolate and some good quality peanut butter and a bit of Sichuan pepper for a tang.
0: Hang on, you can make popcorn out of sorghum?
1: Yes, cool.
0: No.
1: Yes.
0: Oh my god! I had no idea.
1: And the thing about it is also sorghum is such a massive staple in so much of our continent.
0: Yes. Yeah.
1: And it's so easy to make something that it's a superfood. Mm-hmm. It keeps you full, and it can be a treat at the same time.
0: That is incredible. Okay, we're going to take a break. We'll hang out with Chef Erica a little bit more. We'll taste more of the food. This is delicious, by the way. And I'll give you a taste on it all. I love that chutney. It is decadent. It's 9:41 Central Africa time. This is Sunday Sauce. We'll continue after this.
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6: Out and about with Palisa Tau. Because life happens off script.
0: It is still our Sunday sauce, and we're having a conversation with Chef Erica from Erica Eats and Gourmet Gimba. And she has a beautiful spread of food here. I had no idea you could pop sorghum like corn. So we're learning a lot of things here today. And these are things that we have to try ourselves, because what do you mean you can do that? But out of all this food, there's huge elements of superfoods. You know, okra is one of them in your okra chutney, the sorghum, a superfood from the continent. So locally sourced food, and food that is, you know, the kind of food that we eat here on the continent every day, but with a beautiful twist to it. I was just telling you, I think the rest of the world just caught up to chicken feet.
1: Yes.
0: Because they're so rich in collagen, and we've been eating chicken feet
1: for
0: a very, very, very, very, for generations and generations. Mm. And now they're realizing that, oh, wait, you can actually make collagen-rich food, not just, you know, by eating the chicken feet, but as a byproduct of like having the sauce and so on. So, you know, what kind of people are engaging with Gourmet Gimba or Erica's Eats on a daily, on a weekly basis?
1: So our business is split into three legs.
0: Okay.
1: We first do the bao menu at festivals and events, which is doing great. The second leg of it,
0: I love baos.
1: Is
0: right. I mean, who doesn't?
1: Fluffy.
0: Yes.
1: Fluffy.
0: So delicious.
1: Asian dombolo.
0: Yes.
1: And the second leg of it is we're specializing in doing crew catering.
0: Okay.
1: And the third of it is that we are doing very bespoke, very well-researched catering. So the sorghum bars was actually something that we did for Sundown's press conference.
0: Mm.
1: And it was the sorghum was a nod to the family that owns the Sundowns and their Tswana heritage. The oxtail came from Italian... what do you call it? An Italian tractor brand that we worked with on a launch. And so there's Parmesan in there. All of these things, the chicken feed is a product of a Nigerian menu that I did a few weeks ago.
0: Oh, nice.
1: So all of these things comes down to something that we are very serious about, and that is that we will never do processed food.
0: Yeah.
1: We will always do whatever we do with the best quality ingredients that we can get and source it within a sustainable community around us.
0: I love that. I love that.
1: Yes.
0: Sounds incredible. Well, where are you? Where are you situated, and how do you people engage with your food?
1: We are situated in Melville, actually.
0: We
1: run a dark kitchen from Melville, and that's where we run all of our operations from.
0: Okay.
1: And people can engage with us on social media and basically book us. And
0: yeah.
1: We are super open for any collaborations.
0: It's
1: not a restaurant. Okay. It's purely based on creating experiences for people with intention.
0: I love that.
1: So
0: we are
1: in a phase currently where we are more connected than ever, but less connected than we have ever been.
0: True.
1: And if we just what we want to create is a base... a conversation around real food, but also create a whole space around real food and engaging with real people and having real conversations, because we are lacking it.
0: This is incredible. Thank you so much for coming. Thank you for this beautiful spread of food that I am about to really enjoy. I can't wait to try that sorghum, you know, dark chocolate, what do you call it?
1: It's a puffed sorghum bar.
0: Okay, yeah, a bar, yes.
1: Yes.
0: A little chocolate bar. It's incredible. I'm still stuck, though, on that chutney. It's delicious. I want bucket loads of that chutney on everything. Okay. Once again, give us your platforms and where people can contact you.
1: You can find us on Instagram and Facebook at Gourmet Gimba. And on there, you will also find our contact details. So you can send us an email at info@gourmetgimba.co.za.
0: Thank you so much, Erica. It was a pleasure to hang out with you today.
1: Thanks for having me.
0: And you look amazing, by the way. You know, let's add that in there as well, right? When you have Chef Erica at your thing, she's also going to be there and she's going to show up and she looks amazing. So that's just part of it. It's 9:47 Central Africa time. That's our Sunday source for the day.
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7: Vue d'Afrique, du lundi au vendredi, de 15h à 16h, temps universel.
5: Rise and shine with Peter Ndoro and Tsepiso Makwetla.
10: So how do you respond to Niger's new penal code, which criminalizes same-sex relationships and imposes prison terms of up to 10 years?
11: Yes, I think the Niger legal system is responding to what is more or less a clarion call to criminalize unnatural relationships among people of same sex. And it's a response to the growing tendency of the West to continue to impose their beliefs and understanding of human rights on the African continent and other developing countries.
10: That's Dr. Samson Osagie, who's a Nigerian lawyer and former vice president of the African Bar Association. And there are those that are defending it and many that are saying it's out of order. Where do you sit?

0: Africa, the African perspective.
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0: It's what makes us so beautiful as the people of the continent. Melanin, Saudi Soul featuring Pato Ranking on this one as we wrap up this hour of the show. That food was so good.
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3: Top stories this hour: Zimbabweans move from consulate to Home Affairs Repatriation Center, and SA Netflix series Polygamist has the world talking. Good morning, I am Noluthando Buthelezi. Zimbabweans have gathered outside the District 6 consulate in Cape Town, and they will be moved to South Africa's Department of Home Affairs Repatriation Center in Epping Street today. The relocation forms part of a joint operation to facilitate voluntary repatriation. The city says that all repatriation requests will now be processed at the Epping facility before residents are transported to Beitbridge Border. City spokesperson Luthando Kyalibongo.
4: There are so many threats which you are meeting, even in the streets. Yes, of course, where we are staying, for instance, our landlords, they don't have a problem with us. But the thing is, we are scared that because as we are living in location, there is something like the words which are like getting or receiving from other people saying, no, guys, I think for you to be safe, it's rather better. While at least there is a time you must go back before 3rd of June. So that we will be not in crisis.
3: President Cyril Ramaphosa is urging South Africa's traditional kings and queens to use the trust and moral authority that they command to speak out against intolerance and instability. He was addressing the monarchs at a meeting ahead of the planned Tuesday's protest against undocumented foreign nationals. The 30th of June deadline was set by civic movements for all illegal foreign nationals to leave the country. Ramaphosa says traditional leaders can use their standing to calm tensions, to resolve disputes through dialogue, and to prevent communities from being mobilized for violence and disorder. On to other news now. The Central African Republic has declared a cholera outbreak after confirming 24 deaths and 197 cases near the capital, Bangui. The health minister said that measures to limit its spread had already been put into place. The BBC's Richard Kagwe reports.
5: This is the Central Africa Republic's first major cholera outbreak in 10 years. It has been confirmed in two districts just south of the capital, Bangui. Health officials say measures have been put in place to contain the disease in the affected areas and nearby towns. The high number of deaths is especially worrying in a country where many people still lack access to clean water and proper sanitation. The authorities are also on high alert as the neighboring Democratic Republic of the Congo, currently battling an Ebola epidemic, is also seeing a surge in cholera cases, the worst in 25 years.
3: France is considering taking reciprocal measures after Burkina Faso broke off diplomatic relations. Burkina Faso on Friday announced that it had severed links with its former colonial ruler after years of worsening ties over scrutiny, sovereignty and alleged foreign interference. The French Foreign Ministry in a statement said that France regrets this hostile and unfounded decision, which illustrates the worrying drift of the Burkina authorities. It urged French nationals in Burkina Faso to exercise heightened vigilance. The West African country has been battling an Islamic insurgency that has spread from Mali and killed thousands as well as displaced millions in the region over the past decade. And then finally, one of Netflix's hottest and sassiest new dramas, The Polygamist, has not only South Africa but the world talking about marriage, betrayal, revenge and the contentious issue of polygamy. Some minibus taxis in Nairobi, Kenya have been redecorated to the protagonist Jonas's face. The 22-episode language series is about the tangled love life of wealthy Johannesburg businessman Jonas Ikomora. It begins presence at the tycoon's funeral, where his widow Joyce, wearing a striking white outfit, is not his only partner. In fact, he has two other wives and a mistress who are all there dressed in black. Let's recap on the top story now. Zimbabweans gathered outside the consulate at District 6 in Cape Town, and they will be moved to South Africa's Department of Home Affairs Repatriation Centre in Epping Street today. The relocation forms part of efforts to facilitate voluntary repatriation. For any news stories that you would like to share with us, please send an email to newsroom@channelafrica.co.za, or you can call us on +27 11 714 4459. For your Channel Africa News, I am Nolutando Buthelezi.
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0: CBC Plus.
1: Okay, it's the second hour. Tummies are full. You know, there's an Afrikaans saying that says, why do I forget now what it says? Something like maggies full or something. But it just means in English that when your tummy is full, your eyes are going to be closed, so you want to sleep. But that's not what we're doing. Actually, this food was actually quite energizing, and we're energized into the second hour of the show. We'll be chatting to our celeb pick, Sounds and Bites for the Day, which is youth activist and speaker Musa Sono. Looking forward to that. 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We are at Channel Africa One. Let's go. It's the second hour and more fun is to be had.
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0: You know when I want to play this one? I want to play this one after South Africa wins against Canada at the World Cup matching tonight. And then we're like, are you feeling good tonight? This is WizKid with Ojueleg Ba right here on Out and About. Go Bafana Bafana!
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2: So how do you respond to Niger's new penal code, which criminalizes same-sex relationships and imposes prison terms of up to 10 years?
3: Yes, I think the Niger legal system is responding to what is more or less a clarion call to criminalize unnatural relationships among people of same sex. And it's a response to the growing tendency of the West to continue to impose their beliefs and understanding of human rights on the African continent and other developing countries.
2: That's Dr. Samson Osagie, who's a Nigerian lawyer and former vice president of the African Bar Association. And there are those that are defending it and many that are saying it's out of order. Where do you sit?
1: Big continent, bigger conversations. 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The African Perspective. 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

0: sinsin dyan. What shall we do? Olivam Tukudzi Todi. This one is a legendary tune from all across the world. You can't know, not know, Todi. It's 20 minutes past 10 Central Africa time on Out and About. On the other side of this break, it's time for our celeb picks, sounds and bites. And we're getting to know youth activist and speaker Musa Sono a little bit better.
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2: Nkosi Ngiphile Mpanza, you are Zawadi ya Mungu. Could you tell us about the story? Because it is a Swahili name.
3: I'm Nkosi Ngiphile, meaning a gift from God. My name is Zawadi ya Mungu. In Swahili means a gift from God. So Zawadi ya Mungu is a direct translation of my name, a Zulu name, Nkosi Ngiphile. And I know that my father was waiting to have a boy child as a firstborn.
4: But then they did not change the name either way.
3: They still believe that I was Nkosi Ngiphile. God gave them a girl child. And they named me way before they even knew I was a girl. Today, I'm a gift to the world with the music that I'm doing, a cultural practitioner and as an instrumentalist, as a preserver of our culture and our music.
2: All right. Could you kindly introduce the song that is

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0: Und ich? 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Only on Channel Africa. Inyama entloko, umrhodu, as well as steak. Anything that is meaty is my favorite. My three favorite songs is Waze Kwamnandi, As Good As Nice. I also have Alone in a Strange Place by Sipho Kumete. Then my third is Everything Happens for a Reason by DJ Spoo. It's a good morning, Tit.
1: It is a good morning indeed. And as we conclude our Youth Month celebrations on Out and About today, we shine the spotlight on a young South African proving that your circumstances do not determine your destiny. At just 20 years old, Musa Sono has transformed his life from selling scones at traffic lights in Soweto to becoming an internationally recognized motivational speaker, youth development advocate, and founder of the Emuseni Foundation. This remarkable journey of resilience, purpose, and perseverance has seen him inspire audiences from boardrooms to community halls, delivering keynote addresses to leading organizations and taking his message beyond South Africa's borders. Through his work in agriculture, food security, skills development, and youth mentorship, Musa Sono continues to empower young people to discover their purpose, embrace leadership, and become agents of change in their own communities. Today, he joins us to share practical lessons that could inspire a generation to believe that no dream is too big. Musa, thank you so much for joining us on Out and About.
2: Good morning, good morning, good morning, good morning, everybody.
1: How are you doing?
2: I'm okay. Thanks to yourself, Mama. By the grace of God, we are out and about.
1: Amen. Thank you so much for hanging out with us this morning. Your story is truly inspiring, and it really shows, I think, even more than resilience. It shows just the power of passion and aspiration that you exude through what you do. But let's go back on your journey from selling scones at the traffic lights. Tell us how that even became to come, because, you know, every step of your journey is actually a step forwards to where you're meant to be. So let's start at the beginning.
2: So when we start at the beginning, it doesn't start at the corner where I was selling scones. Mm-hmm. It starts a few years back before that, around the ages of 13, 14, when I would go around Soweto selling chickens. Now, at home, we had a little broiler farm and we would slaughter and sell chickens. And I would walk across the whole of Soweto, places like Bramfisher, Dobsonville, White City Hostel. And you get into those places and you're selling chickens, you know. That was the first point in time where I needed to deal with the rejection. Then came a time where I needed to go to university, but I could not, my parents could not afford to pay for me my tuition and a private institution. And with my marks at school, because I was not the brightest, once again, there was no way that I could get accepted into a public university. So I had to look at what I had in my hands. And I always say this when I speak everywhere. I say, my mother taught me how to bake and my father taught me how to smile. And the combo went to the streets with scones and I started smiling and I started selling. So yeah, that is where it began. It began with a problem that needed to be solved, but I asked God for a miracle. And within that miracle, I became part of the making of the miracle.
1: That is incredible. And I love that you use the skills that you had already. You know, people don't see that as a skill. The fact that, you know, maybe your parents have a particular smile and you smile just like them. That, you know, your mother bakes really well and you learned that. People don't see that as a skill that you can use outside of just that environment. But you saw the skill even in some of those intricate, smaller things, like a good smile. And a lot of young South Africans feel discouraged, right? We are living in an era that the economy isn't great, unemployment is at an all-time high, and there are very limited opportunities. What were some of the mindset shifts for you and the daily habits that brought you to a place where you could look outside of those circumstances and make something out of whatever you had?
2: I think the greatest influence for me, honestly, was the great book, the Bible. And secondly, I will say this, master yourself and you'll master your entire world. I needed to come to a point in time where I realized the fact that if I want to change the world, I have to change me first. Michael Jackson likes to say, if you want to make a change, look at the self in the mirror and make the change. You know, it has to start with you. Don't try and control the world. You know, there are so many things that are happening around the world, bad things that are happening around the world. And if you want to control and fight everything, you'll fight a losing battle. But if you become a better person, a better you will create a better world. And that is exactly the same thing that we need. You know, we are living in a generation where we complain and we complain and we complain and we're not solving anything. And I needed to distance myself from that type of thinking to acknowledge the fact that I am here at this point in time. I am not like my other peers. I am here. It is me. I am Musasona. I am alone in this. And this is what I need to do to get from here to there. I always tell the youth, I'm saying, we are born in different backgrounds. We come from different starting points. And that is a beautiful thing because your journey can never be like the next person. Yes, take inspiration from the greats, but don't try and become the greats. Become you because your greatest success is in you becoming the best version of yourself. And the third thing that will help me was don't compare yourself with your neighbor. You know, nature teaches us a lot. An apple tree would rather die than pretend to be an orange tree because its success is in it producing the fruits it was meant to produce. And therefore, most of the time, we as the youth live our lives trying to mirror other people. And when you mirror other people according to their timeline, you are forfeiting what the world could benefit if you became who you became. So that became my philosophy from then. What am I born to do? If I were to go away, I needed to ask myself this question. If I were to die today, what would the world be missing out on? If I were to die today, what impact would I have left behind? Doesn't matter who my friend is, it doesn't matter where I come from, but what mark am I gonna live? You know, the fifth thing, I know I said a lot of things, but the fifth thing is as I enjoyed reading about people who made a difference in the world, and I realized all of them, or most of them, were called in a place of isolation. Most of them had to go away from the crowd in order to lead the crowd. So it became the thing for me, and ever since then, I've never looked back.
1: That is truly incredible and inspiring, Mosa. Let's speak about, you know, the things that Mosa Sono does now, right? Corporate, you've
2: Yes,
1: spoken
2: ma'am.
1: to corporate leaders, to professionals, to young people across different platforms at your very tender age before you've even turned 25. What are some of the biggest lessons that walking in these rooms and in these spaces have taught you?
2: What that has taught me is networking alone won't take you anywhere in life. You see, it's important to build value before you network. I will always say this. It's important to build value before you network because people who are in higher places in the institutions that I speak in, they don't call me because I asked and knocked to speak at that door. I had to create value. And how do you create value? By contributing, you know? I had to stand at the robot and give the word of the day for free without getting paid. And this is the message I would like to even take to the youth further and furthermore, that it's important for us to build value. Build something and offer it to the world without charging it. And from there, let it speak for you in rooms where you've never entered. And getting into these places, I realized, if I can focus on me, if I can continue building value, then the world will pay me for who I am, not what I have. You know, we are in a generation now, even as I'm pursuing the law degree doesn't make me who I am. I am who I am, and the world has seen who I am, and they pay me for who I am. I love speaking. I've always spoken, even at school, I loved speaking. And that was my gift. Each and every one of us has a gift. Offer it to the world. And when you offer it to the world will pay you for who you are.
1: I couldn't agree more, Musa. Well, let's get into some of the fun stuff as well, right?
2: Yes, ma'am.
1: Those favorite food and those favorite songs. You are still quite young, which is great because, you know, you can feel that energy, and that's the energy that's necessary. The food that you spoke about today, inyama yentloko, I'm there with you, right? Mogodu and steak. You sound like someone who really enjoys like home cooked, homegrown, you know, traditional food. Am I right?
2: Yes, ma'am. Yes, ma'am. And it's because I'm a farmer. That's one of the other reasons why I entered farming. because I love meat. I'm a meatitarian. If
1: Yeah.
2: there was a thing, I love meat. So that's my thing. That's my thing. So inyama, steak, you know, all parts of the cow, all parts of the lamb, or anything that has meat, I'm there. Call me. I'm there.
1: Yeah. I love that. I'll be there too because I love meat as well. And let's get into some of your songs. I'm actually surprised because for someone your age, I would be expecting more amapiano hits, but your favorite songs are Everything Happens for a Reason by DJ Smooh, Alone in a Strange Place, Sipho
2: Yes.
1: Kumede, and Good Is Nice by Mtuta,
2: Yeah.
1: the musical chef, and Emo. Those are not now songs, especially the first two, the DJ Smooh and Sipho Kumede one. Is there an old
2: Yes.
1: soul somewhere in you?
2: I think so. You know, I think so. As I've said, I am a historian, and you cannot understand the future unless you understand where we come from. And I just do feel that old music touches a place that new music still has to learn. You know, back in the days when people created music, it was a way of storytelling, you know, at its
1: Yeah.
2: deepest and deepest forms. You look at the songs made back in the day, people were fighting a struggle. It was from a point of pain, and I resonate more with that because it was heartfelt, you know. I listen to a lot of jazz, so I'm also a musician. I'm an instrumentalist, so I play all instruments. And for that soul, you know, the jazz, you know, I love it so much because from that, you begin to understand all the musical sounds and all the musical elements that will later on follow on. Like amapiano, those are children that come from jazz, you know. A fusion of jazz, a fusion of deep house. You know, you have those type of artists that will sing amapiano according to jazz, amapiano according to an R&B feel. You know, so understanding the genesis of the music itself is liberating because it makes you see the brighter side of it.
1: I love that.
2: I don't just
1: Well,
2: listen to music because I like the
1: which is good, right? Because
2: beat.
1: there's also a message in there and some history in our music too. Well, I wouldn't be able to end this conversation without something that you've been quite become quite popular for. Please, please, please give us your word of the day.
2: Oh, really? Do you really guys want the word of the day?
1: Of course we
2: Let's
1: do,
2: see.
1: Musa.
2: You have to say Musa, then I'll say, okay, in this case, I'll say yes, ma'am. Then I'll
1: Okay,
2: give you the word
1: okay.
2: of the
1: Musa,
2: day. Yes, ma'am.
1: please give us a word of the day.
2: The word of the day is when you master yourself, you master your entire world. Because the greatest war is not fought in the battlefields. It is fought in the silence of your own heart and mind. It is the war against the fear, against the voice that tells you to quit. Master your thoughts and you'll rise above the confusion. Because the battles outside can never defeat the one who has already conquered within. True strength is not about controlling the world. It's about controlling yourself in the face of the world. And once you do, there's no mountain, no barrier that can stop you. It's a good move!
1: Yay!
2: Thank
1: Thank you so much, Mosa. What a pleasure to hang out with you today. Where can we go to find you on the socials? Where can you be contacted?
2: So on the socials, you find me Musa Sono. In fact, Musa underscore Sono, both Instagram and TikTok, as well as Facebook, Musa underscore Sono. So that is where you can find me. And on my contacts, I have my email there, and everything you'll need to contact me, it's the information is right there on my social media pages, Musa underscore Sono. I love you guys so much, and thank you so much for supporting me. All the listeners that are listening across the African diaspora, I've realized that we as South Africa are making a huge, huge, huge impact. But your support also is incredible. We would not have done it without you guys. My South Africans, I love you guys. I love you. I love you. I love you. I love you.
1: Thank you so much. Thank you so much. That's Mosa Sono. What an incredible and aspiring young boy. And you know what? I think that's the perfect way to wrap up Youth Month right here on Out and About. Leaving you with this one, which is one of Mosa's favorite songs, Skoot Is Nice, the Mtuta, the musical chef, Emo, and Sipho Makududulela.

0: You know what? This boy has really, really good taste. I know because this is also a favorite of one of my favorites, my mom's favorite songs. Good is nice. Sipho Makudulela, Demtuda, the musical chef, and Emo. And that's how we wrap up our celebrity picks, Sounds and Bites. What an incredible young man. Oh my goodness. The future of Africa is truly bright with young people like this. It's 10:40 a.m. Central Africa time.
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1: Vibes Cartel. World Boss. Yo, Jeff!
2: She's a good problem to have, don't you?

0: This is a nice collab. International Travis Scott, Vybz Kartel, and our very own Tyler PBT taking us to 10:50 Central Africa time. Come through to our live stream on Facebook. Let me know where you're listening to Out and About from this morning, anywhere on the continent and anywhere in the world. I'd love to chat to you. The Journal
1: with Matseko Mosito. Did you know that men are actually far less likely to seek help for mental health challenges, often suffering in silence until they reach crisis point? June is Men's Mental Health Month. It's important for us to broaden society's understandings around mental distress and what that looks like for men.
2: With men, I think it's more subtle behaviors, because men are not going to say, I'm depressed or I am anxious.
1: Yeah.
2: But what they might say is, I'm tired, I'm stressed, I just need to push through. It may look like increased irritability. It may look like increase in substance usage or alcohol abuse or withdrawing from family or even spending excessive amount of time at work. These can all be warning signs, but they're very much more subtle in men, because we kind of dismiss it as, that's just the way of.
1: Dr. Alicia Porter, member of the South African Society for Psychiatrists.
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0: It's beautiful music wrapping up yet another hour of Out and About. Time flies when you're having fun. This is CK, Davido, Focalistic, and Abidoza with Wata We. Before that, we came in with Stimela. It's a beautiful one. See the world through the eyes of a child. Let's go to the next side.
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2: 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The African perspective.
3: In the top stories this hour, the Afrika Maibuye says that it has a planned march on the Tuesday, and it is aiming at tackling youth unemployment and concerns over illegal immigration. The organization says that young people are demanding permanent jobs and action against what they describe as illegal activities in their communities. The movement insists that the protest will be peaceful, urging discipline among participants as they take their grievances to key economic sectors. The national president of the party's youth movement, Kiamogetswe Masike, says that they have been embarking on protest action for the past 3 weeks.
4: Mainly we're speaking about permanent jobs for young people in South Africa, because for the longest of time the youth that has been neglected by the former liberation movement has called upon for a call that they went to universities and yet they get to be denied opportunities to get permanent jobs in our country. But two, the people of South Africa have raised concerns about the undocumented foreign nationals whom are flooding our communities, in particular selling drugs to the youth, have hijacked student buildings here in Johannesburg, which could have been meant for student accommodation, have killed our brothers and sisters back in our informal settlements.
3: President Cyril Ramaphosa has urged South Africa's traditional kings and queens to use the trust and moral authority that they command to speak out against intolerance and instability. He was addressing the monarchs at a meeting ahead of the planned Tuesday's protests against undocumented foreign nationals. The 30th of June deadline was set by civic movements for illegal foreign nationals to leave the country. Ramaphosa says traditional leaders can use their standing to calm tensions, to resolve disputes through dialogue, and to prevent communities from being mobilized for violence and disorder. Moving on to other news, one of six farm workers who drowned in the Vaal River earlier this month has been buried in Douglas in the Northern Cape province of South Africa. The body of the sixth victim, a Malawian national, was only recovered on Friday. The workers drowned when their boat, makeshift boat, ferrying them to their workplace, capsized in the river. Three other farm workers were buried on Saturday. A family spokesperson, Bela Kumalo.
5: She was a very young girl. We will always miss her, caring her, always know her, because she was a very caring person. She always makes us laugh. But that funeral is a very sad thing today. We are very sad, very, very, very sad. It's heartbroken because we lost her.
3: The Central African Republic has declared a cholera outbreak after confirming 24 deaths and 197 cases that are near the capital, Bangui. The health minister said that measures to limit its spread had already been put into place. The BBC's Richard Kagwe reports.
6: This is the Central Africa Republic's first major cholera outbreak in 10 years. It has been confirmed in two districts just south of the capital, Bangui. Health officials say measures have been put in place to contain the disease in the affected areas and nearby towns. The high number of deaths is especially worrying in a country where many people still lack access to clean water and proper sanitation. The authorities are also on high alert as the neighboring Democratic Republic of the Congo, currently battling an Ebola epidemic, is also seeing a surge in cholera cases, the worst in 25 years.
3: And then finally, one of Netflix's hottest and sassiest new dramas, The Polygamist, has not only South Africa but the world talking about marriage, betrayal, revenge, and the contentious issue of polygamy. Some minibus taxis in Nairobi, Kenya have been redecorated with the protagonist's Jonas's face. The 22-episode Zulu language series is about the tangled love life of wealthy Johannesburg businessman Jonas Ikomora. It begins at the tycoon's funeral, where his widow Joyce, wearing a striking white outfit, is not his only partner. In fact, he has two other wives and a mistress who are all there dressed in black. The plot spirals back over 5 years to explain their relationships and toxic family dynamics. Released this month, the show topped trends lists within hours, and social media has been lit up since. Even Nigerian Afrobeat star Davido tweeted, "Yo, Jonasi is wild," while Hollywood celebrities have chipped in too. For any news stories that you would like to share with us, please send an email to newsroom@channelafrica.co.za, or you can call us on +27 11 714 4459. For Channel Africa News, I am Nolutando Buthelezi.
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0: Hey man, you're listening to the international voice of the South African Broadcasting Corporation, Channel Africa. 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And we are live on Facebook. Yeah, it's a great way to engage. You get to see what I'm doing here in studio. So we hang out in a more personal way over there, and on all our other social media platforms, it's at Channel Africa One. Channel Africa is first with the African story globally. In this hour of the show, we go into self-care and soft life. We get a little bit spicy today when we speak about really the transition from people pleasing to pleasure, and we'll be chatting to sex educator Lisa Welsh. That's coming up on Out and About. Let's have some fun.

0: I love this one by Bien Inauma right here on Channel Africa. Come through to our live stream. We're having a great time in studio today. We ate some good food, had some aspiring and inspiring conversations with someone who's a very, very young person. And of course, we spoke all things food. And now we're about to speak about self-care. So stay with us. This is Out and About.
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2: The Alexandra Regional Court in Johannesburg, South Africa, has sentenced Belamine Mugabe to 24 months in prison or a $24,000 fine for pointing a toy firearm, as well as 18 months imprisonment or a $12,000 fine for being in the country illegally. Meanwhile, his co-accused Tobias Matohodze has been sentenced to 3 years imprisonment.
3: So basically what the magistrate said was that, you know, he has taken into consideration that the complainant or the victim did in fact withdraw the charges. So both of the accused will actually have to be deported. He is to be escorted by the investigating officer. However, in terms of Matonze, he will in fact have to serve his prison time, and thereafter he will in fact also be deported back to Zimbabwe.
1: Africa Update with Lulu Kabu, 12 to 1 p.m. Central African Time. With Palisata.

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0: All right, it's time for us to go into our self-care, self-life chat. And this is one of my favorite features, because we're not just speaking about, you know, what to do on a Sunday evening to wind down. And of course, you have to, right? We're not just speaking about how to make your nails pretty, but really sometimes our self-care and our self-life is on the other side of self, you know, knowledge and knowing self and really taking care of yourself from the inside out. And from a lot of people, the journey of self-love really begins with learning one powerful word, which is no, setting those boundaries, and years of people-pleasing, sacrifice, and, you know, seeking validation can really leave you disconnected from your own needs, your own body, and even our ability to experience joy. And this rings true as well when it comes to our sex lives and sexuality. So this is a very important conversation to have, especially for adults. I'm not sure if it is a child-friendly conversation, so parents, please be aware of that in this conversation. In this week's Self-Care, Self-Life feature, we're joined by accredited sex educator Lisa Welsh, whose deeply personal journey from trauma, shame, and people-pleasing to healing, pleasure, and empowerment has inspired so many people. Through her work, Lisa helps people understand the pleasure that pleasure isn't just about sex itself. It's about reconnecting with yourself, about setting healthy boundaries and embracing a life where your needs matter too. And today she shares why healing starts from within and how choosing yourself is one of our greatest acts of self-love. Lisa, what a pleasure to have you. Good morning.
2: Good morning, Palisa. I'm so happy to be here. What a great introduction to this great topic. I'm excited to chat about it with you.
0: Oh, I'm just as excited. Your theme, Lisa, is from people pleasing to pleasure. And that's such, these are really opposite ends of things, right? What does that journey look like? And how can someone, you know, really recognize what these patterns actually are?
2: Yeah, absolutely. So many of us are people pleasers at heart, and particularly the women, which is why, no surprise, you brought up the sex, our sex lives aspect of this as a people pleaser. Durex's recent global sex survey found that almost 60% of South African women are not always experiencing the big O when they're getting intimate. And that, I believe, is really closely connected to being a people pleaser, because often we put our needs last. We think this is something that we just have to provide for our partner. That's something that came up last week at the launch of the new Durex condom, was this conversation around women doing what they think they should be doing for their men and faking it and just, you know, just sacrificing their own pleasure. And it is such a shame. It really is.
0: I wouldn't agree more. It is such a big shame, but it's also societal indoctrination, right? The learning that sex happens to you and not for you is something that is really deeply entrenched in women, which makes them people pleasing, not just in that aspect, but women are known for people pleasing in so many aspects of the world. We're supposed to be the caregivers, which is what society tells us. So we put our needs last and you take care of everybody else. If you're making food, make for everyone else. And if there isn't enough, then you should go without, because you should be taking care of others and not particularly of yourself. But why is this people-pleasing notion harmful to our self-care and our self-pleasure?
2: Yeah, because there are only so many hours in the day and there are so many things that are required of us. Again, generalizing, but speaking about women, how many roles do we fulfill and how have we been taught culturally to actually give of ourselves to all of those people until there is nothing left to give? There's not enough time left in the day for ourselves and we end up giving from that empty cup and it can become absolutely exhausting. I mean, there's probably not a single woman listener here who isn't tired, who hasn't started her day by doing something for somebody else. And we can feel guilty by expecting to give ourselves some of our own time, some of our own attention, some of our own resources for ourselves. It feels difficult. actually receiving, even from ourselves, feels really difficult. That's not how we were trained. That's not how we were conditioned. That's not how our cultures are built. Even with all of the different cultures in this beautiful country, the vast majority of us have been brought up this way. And it just makes it very, very difficult to break that script, to speak up about what we like, about what we desire, about what our needs are, about even if, like you said, taking the time to do something small on a Sunday evening at the end of a busy week, something small for ourselves, even that can be very difficult.
0: Absolutely. And you know, you spoke about guilt, and it's, I mean, it is a natural feeling, but it also comes from, once again, that socialization that we are created to, you know, make life happy and comfortable for others and not particularly for ourselves. And when you realize that the guilt is there, especially if you're moving to a part of self-care and you want to move past that people pleasing, how do you start working through that guilt that will constantly remind you that what you're doing is wrong? Why are you selfish? Why are you taking care of just yourself? Because it's not just going to be in your head. Other people will start saying it too. Oh, you're so selfish. Why would you do that when we need this from you?
2: Oh, what a good question, because you're right. That will come from other people. But sometimes we are our own critics and we will be shouting at ourselves, that little inner voice that is panicking and saying, you shouldn't be doing this. You don't deserve this. So let's think about that inner voice, because that critic within our minds is there to protect us. It is usually a device left over from a time when we found it was safer to do something for others. That's how we were taught that good girls behave, right? And so we, as we've said, we've been conditioned in that way, but it actually has served us, because it is good to fly under the radar, be good, make sure everybody is happy, and that has kept us safe. And so if we want to change that and realize that actually we do deserve some of that time for ourselves, but not only do we deserve it, but we actually require it. Mm-hmm. We also need to be nurtured and taken care of. And when we can fill our own cups, we can be better people, even to ourselves and to everybody around us. So it's understanding that it will be awkward. We will feel guilty. You cannot escape it, and you must do it anyway. Mm-hmm. You must push through that discomfort. That's why they say rest is a rebellion, because when you try and sit down, it feels very uncomfortable.
0: Yes.
2: What should I be doing right now? You're waiting for someone to tell you what to do. You're thinking, oh, but I should be doing that. There will never be a time when there is absolutely nothing to do.
0: Yeah.
2: And so you must learn to sit with the discomfort of being unproductive, of being unhelpful for a little while, because it fills your cup and will allow you to show up in the world as your full self, in your full radiance. Mm. So I really encourage you to just live with that guilt and see how it feels to take care of yourself as well.
0: I love that. Well, let's come back to the conversation of pleasure of the sexual kind. You know, I do believe that all people have the right to pleasure. However, we were taught quite early where their rights, their responsibilities. What is the responsibility of the person who's been people pleasing all their time and suddenly they want to experience real pleasure? How do you start? What is your responsibility to yourself when you begin that journey of self-pleasure?
2: Ooh, responsibility to self. That's beautiful, because you mentioned earlier at the very beginning of this conversation, the consent piece and the saying no. Something that an awful lot of us have been conditioned to do is override that feeling and allow things to continue even when we're not in the mood, when we're too tired, when we don't really want it. And it can actually shut us down and shut us off to our pleasure. So instead, learn to turn yourself on by allowing yourself access to pleasure in your life, not only in the bedroom, but what makes you feel good? Is it that beautiful cup of tea that you enjoy in the garden with the sun? Is it, you know, a little treat for yourself? Is it taking an extra moment in the shower or to put on some of that lotion that's been sitting at the back of your cupboard? Allowing yourself to experience pleasure and then allowing yourself to say yes when it feels good to you. Stop faking the big O. That is something that we all need to do. Responsibility to self. Being honest about what feels good, even when it feels uncomfortable, because that will lead us to greater pleasure, greater quality sex life, greater connection with our partners when we can be real. Because faking the big O all the time can lead to disconnection. It's like abandoning ourselves, sacrificing ourselves. And that is a responsibility we must take. Take a responsibility to be honest about what we do want, about what does feel good, about what we deserve, and we do deserve pleasure.
0: May I add an added layer there, Lisa, when it comes to the responsibility, right? Because I think there's a taught behavior that the pleasure of sex should only be happening between you and your partner. And so that's the only place where you can start practicing these boundaries and the self-pleasure. But what about the responsibility of self-pleasuring? So you understand your body so that you don't put the responsibility of your pleasure onto someone else.
2: Oh, what a great turn this conversation has taken. Yes, this is essential, because how else will you know what to communicate if you don't understand your own body? So you're right. We have not been encouraged to learn about ourselves and what feels good. Self-pleasure can be a great way to build safety in ourselves, to learn what we like, to feel the inner yes and no, and to really be able to understand what we need to get there, to realize that we're not broken like we might have assumed. For all of those women who are not experiencing orgasm with their partners, maybe they can learn, actually, this is the kind of stimulation that I need, and then be brave enough to have the conversation about, let's try this, let's do this together instead. So self-pleasure is wonderful for so many reasons: learning about yourself, building the safety in your body, and if you're in a partnered situation, bringing that to the shared bedroom as well is only going to bring rewards.
0: I love that. Well, let's wrap it up, Lisa. If someone's listening today and they recognize that they've been stuck in a pattern of people pleasing, both in their life outside of, you know, their sexuality and in that realm as well, what are some of the practical steps they can take and they can do to actually start choosing themselves and moving towards pleasure?
2: One of the first things to try is accepting compliments. As crazy as that might sound,
0: I love that. Yes.
2: Learning to receive. When someone says something good about you, receive it. Feel the truth of that. Let yourself bask in that. Women learning to receive is like groundbreaking. Knowing that rest is rebellion. So taking 5 minutes for yourself. And one real practical step is stop faking orgasms. Even if you're not ready to have the big conversation with your partner about this isn't working, stop giving positive reinforcement to those things, right? Stop pretending that it's working when it's not. Explore your body, explore your partner's body together. Have those tricky conversations and don't be scared of trying tools. There are so many wonderful innovations in pleasure products that can help you to really achieve pleasure in your busy life.
0: Well, thank you so much. What a pleasure to have this conversation with you. Tell us more about the tools and the services that you offer, Lisa, and also how people can engage with you and your content.
2: Thank you so much. You can find me online at lisawelsh.com. And I must tell you, one of the most exciting tools that I've come across recently is the Durex, the condom that I just mentioned that was launched. It's called Mutual Climax, and it is designed to slow him down and speed her up. It's a brand new tool that I'm very excited to try myself. Actually, it was only launched last week. So that is something that I think can be a really fun way to just, it's just a tool to add to your kit alongside educating yourself about your body, exploring, communicating, and who knows, maybe we can get South Africa really enjoying themselves.
0: Absolutely. Well, thank you so much, Lisa, for your time. It was quite a pleasure to speak to you. That sex educator, Lisa Welsh, speaking about that transition from people pleasing to pleasure. It's 11:35 Central Africa time. That's what we have for you today on Self-Care, Soft Life.
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0: Beautiful one there. Oh my goodness. Miriam Makeba is the gift that keeps on giving in this life and the afterlife with Lindelani. It's 11:39 Central Africa time.
1: Rise and shine with Peter Ndoro and Tsepiso Makwetla.
2: So how do you respond to Niger's new penal code, which criminalizes same-sex relationships and imposes prison terms of up to 10 years?
3: Yes, I think the Niger legal system is responding to what is more or less a clarion call to criminalize unnatural relationships among people of same sex. And it's a response to the growing tendency of the West to continue to impose their beliefs and understanding of human rights on the African continent and other developing countries.
2: That's Dr. Samson Osagie, who's a Nigerian lawyer and former vice president of the African Bar Association. And there are those that are defending it and many that are saying it's out of order. Where do you sit?

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Stay tuned to Channel Africa. Stream us on our new and updated website, channelafrica.co.za.

0: Amen. Organized by us again. A beautiful collaboration with Salif Keita. There, Masibambaneni. Oh my gosh, what a beautiful one there. It's 11:50 Central Africa time. On the other side, we need to find out what's happening next on the First Class Africa. But let's wait and see after the break.
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0: All right, it's time to let go of economy and get our first class tickets. Puleg Molebatsi is here today. She's our host for First Class Africa. How are you doing?
5: You know, Palisa, I could never get used to the fact that it used to be me.
0: I know. her and honey. The way things change.
5: And like June. I blinked and voila. But yeah. Oh, you do such beautiful, beautiful job.
0: Thank you.
5: And I think people are always like, why are you always paying Balisa so many compliments? Because she's such a nice person.
0: Ooh, I appreciate that. Thank you. You're also so nice.
5: Yes. The nice girls are up.
0: Correct.
5: Are you loving it though?
0: I am. I love it. It's a nice vibe on the weekend. Have a good time. Lots of fun.
5: Hadisa, I might just come back and say, get out. Pooh, my palace. Okay, well, today I'm not doing Out and About. I am doing First Class Africa.
0: Great.
5: And this is what our viewers...
0: Viewers
5: and listeners, of course.
0: Yes,
5: can
0: both.
5: Expect. So we are going to have a conversation because it is the last day of last Sunday of June.
0: Correct.
5: And to close off International Pride Month, we're going to have Teboho Tamai, who is a business and economic participation officer at the ARDA Foundation. So we're going to talk about having an inclusive workspace,
0: okay,
5: inclusive environment with that perspective. Then for our book obsession, we are going to talk about a book called The Enemy of the People, and it's by Imran Kovardia, and it's a novel about Mac G, who is a tax collector who's attempting to trace some stolen billions. Machanku. So we're gonna be talking to the author. The readers are going to love that. And lastly, we are going to have Sechaba Mutielwa, who is Acting Chief Executive Officer of the South African Tourism. And they are working on a project that is with SPA, and it's called SPA Kerkwood Weltfiers, which, right? But listen to this.
0: Yes.
5: This is what I like about it. They're paying attention and spotlighting like small towns for just to encourage South Africans to travel.
0: Oh, that's nice. I love that. And you know what? You'll get some of the best service when you travel to small towns. You will get some of the best service. And there's so much to see, so much to buy as well at a good rate in the small towns.
5: And you know, I can understand why it is like Kerkfiers, because I find Kerkwood, like when I go to small towns, there's always Afrikaans speaking people.
0: True, yes.
5: And that's where I find the most intriguing, either restaurant or conversations. There's just something about small towns.
0: Small towns. Yes, true, true. Like if you go to Clarence.
5: Yes. Also, you know? Also, I went there last year in October. Fixbeck.
0: Yes.
5: Oh, I went to the roadside diner.
0: Oh, nice.
5: Have you been to the roadside
0: diner? No, I haven't.
5: Yeah, very good.
0: I have to go. I have
5: so
0: to go.
5: So Fixbeck, 3 hours. You're going to love it. Amazing.
0: Well, we're looking forward to it. Thank you so much. First Class Africa with Buleng Molebatsi coming through from 12 p.m. to 2 p.m. Central Africa time. Well, let's get a little bit more music before I say goodbye.
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Alright, we're playing you out with this one. Salif Keita with Kalkula. That's how we wrap up Out and About this morning. It's a beautiful Sunday. First of all, happy Pride Month. Second of all, happy Men's Mental Health Awareness Month. And thirdly, happy Youth Month. So all the people for the weekend were saying goodbye to all of that. And good luck to Bafana Bafana for today's World Cup match with Canada. Forward you go. I hope you win, and we'll be looking forward to it and watching and having a good time. From me, Palisa Tau, we are out and about.

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0: Your window seat to the continent's finest first-class Africa.

Happy Sunday! It is First Class Africa. I am Bulemulebatsi, sitting in pretty right here from 12 to 2. We are traveling first class indeed. It feels so good to be first class. Do you know the privilege of just being in the presence of first class citizens? So thank you for choosing us. We will definitely do a good job making sure that we give you that first class experience. And we have quite a very cool, diverse lineup that's coming your way in this midday. And we're going to make sure that it is a feel-good Sunday midday combination of conversations around literature, around travel, as well as preparing for the workplace. Because Monday, it's actually 5 minutes too. It's going to be Monday in a short while. So what's happening on this show? We are going to have a conversation with Teboho Tamai. And it is the last Sunday, so just a few days before we wrap up the month of June, which is also known as International Pride Month. Teboho is going to be talking to us about just creating an inclusive environment for queer people in the workplace. And for our book obsession, this one, you really, let's say you have like a big stack of books and you haven't gone through, think about this one, consider it, because I have had my fingers on it, I have read through it, and I think if you want intrigue, mystery, as well as just imagining what it was like being a tax collector, you know, that dark side of life, we are going to be talking to Imran Kovadia, and the novel is about Mac G, who is a tax collector, who's attempting to trace some stolen billions. You see what I mean? That level of mystery is worth sitting down and reading through. And Sechaba Mutsielwa, Acting Chief Executive Officer of the South African Tourism, will be joining us as well as we take a trip. But this time looking at small dorpies, and they are working on a program that opened on the 25th of June, and it's called Spark Kirkwick Veldfeest. And they want you to stay connected to the African continent, but taking a trip to really small towns and seeing what they have to offer. You will never regret, and you'll always come back with stories to share. So we want you to consider that as you plan the next 6 months of your, well, the remaining 6 months of the year 2026. We are on the SABC Plus app. You'll find us there. Also on the DSTV and OpenView Bouquet. You also find us at Channel 802. And we do have our very own Channel Africa app, which is where you'll be able to stay connected with us throughout 24/7. We are always live. Myself, I am Pulemulebati on all social media platforms. Again, welcome to the show.

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0: It is 10 past 12 Central African time. Double play this midday on First Class Africa. The track we started this journey with was Tam Tam, and it was by Selinyolo, taken from the album Tribute back in 1996. And we just wrapped it up nicely with Lerai Seshi from Sheb Mami. We're going to take a bit of a break. When we come back, we get straight into our first conversation in this hour. So if you need to quickly go and do something, I encourage you to do that.
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5: So let's get straight into it. It is for our weekend rewind. The Spa Kirkuk Veldfeest, as widely recognized as the largest agricultural community and tourism festival in the Eastern Cape, as well as the province's biggest live music festival and only dedicated to outdoor expo. Here to speak about this gathering is Sechaba Musiela, who is acting chief executive officer of the South African Tourism. He has served on numerous boards and governance structures, including working as a chairperson of the Da Vinci Institute Council back in 2012 all the way up to 2022, and is also the former chairperson of the Marketing Associate of South Africa, where he continues to serve as a non-executive director. Beyond the boardroom, he is an avid photographer. Sechaba, how are you?
6: I'm well, and thank you very much for that beautiful introduction.
5: Sechaba, can you hear me?
6: Yes, I can hear you loud and clear.
5: All right. I can't hear you, so we're just going to take a small break because I am struggling to hear you.
6: Okay, we'll take a break. I can hear you on my side.
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5: All right,

0: I use photography as a way to frame what I would like other people to see that I've seen. You know, photography has the opportunity or the depth of deciding for the audience mm-hmm. that which you, from their perspective, want them to see. And I think it's a good metaphor for life, that we go into life and only see from our perspective. And one always has to remember to change the lens or open up the lens whenever they do what they need to do.
1: So the South African tourism has identified villages, townships, as well as small dorpies as strategic tourism priority. Why is it important to invest in, as well as promote small destinations like the Kerkvoort?
0: At South African Tourism, we believe that tourism should benefit every corner of a beautiful country. Not only our major cities or established destinations that the rest of the world know. So that is why villages, townships, and small dorpies are central to our tourism growth strategy. Because there's only so much growth that can happen in the already known destinations. So these communities offer visitors something that is increasingly sought after, which is authentic cultural experiences, warm hospitality, rich heritage, as well as beautiful natural landscapes and beautiful connections with local people. The festival that you're referring to, the Kerkvoort one, is a brilliant example of how a small town can become a nationally recognized tourist destination. And it sits in a beautiful venue. That's why, as I said, that you go outside of the major cities, you find this beautiful valleys, the Sundays River Valley, where you can access the other attractions in and around Kerkvoort, like Ado, including the wildlife experience that sits in there, is something that I think showcases the rest of the country beyond just the obvious destinations.
1: And now, Sechaba, what are some of the festival highlights that people that are going to be attending the festival can actually look forward to? I mean, this is not, you've had this festival for quite a number of years. Just want to focus specifically on the year 2026.
0: So I think for South African tourism, it's important that we support, as I said, festivals or tourism activities that happen in the peri-urban and peripheral area and rural areas, for a simple reason that it affords people an opportunity to explore things that they don't see. Let's take, for example, the auction that happens within this community. Let's look at some of the things that they do in terms of the produce, the local attractions that are nearby, the music that also becomes quite inclusive in its own offering, as well as the local business people, local communities, tourists and visitors coming into one shared space where, as we said, from an appreciation of the uniqueness of the place, it's quite key. So when you go and attend the festival, there are local tourists, that the local businesses that will then showcase what they have made, whether it's their product, as well as their ware that they can also sell. It's quite varied. There are over 200 that have showcased what they need to do. Mm-hmm. One really has to immerse themselves in to have an appreciation of what we mean when we say, if you go to the local communities, you get the hospitality and the friendliness, as well as just an appreciation of what the community does. The export industry of the citrus fruit in that area going into Europe, it's an unknown, gem that most of the people don't even have an appreciation of. And that supports the entire economy, that when one understands the accommodation, the catering, has a good appreciation of what it means to support a local community-based type festival.
1: The 2025 Weltfeiers generated more than 60 million for the local economy, which is always a good thing, and significantly was able to boost occupancy for accommodation establishments across the region. How do these outcomes demonstrate the power of tourism to create sustainable livelihoods?
0: I think this is an important point, because those results that I've just outlined clearly demonstrate that tourism is one of South Africa's most effective tools for inclusive economic development. So an economic impact of more than 60 million is not simply a statistic. It represents real opportunities for families,

0: businesses and communities. So the higher occupancy, for example, for the people that stayed over means more income for guest houses, lodges and hotels. But it also creates demand for housekeeping services, maintenance, suppliers, transport operators and local food producers. And restaurants require additional staff, retailers experience increased sales, and tourism attractions welcome more visitors. So there is a multiplier effect around what happens when you have a good economic activity happening around tourism. But perhaps more importantly, these outcomes reinforce that successful tourism is not just confined to iconic destinations like Mountain in Cape Town and the Kruger National Park. And with the right partnership and support from SA Tourism and other private participants, infrastructure and compelling experiences, small destinations can truly become significant contributors to the regional economy, as those numbers say. And it aligns perfectly with our objective of ensuring tourism benefits are distributed more equitably across our beautiful country, South Africa.
1: All right, we're going to wrap up our conversation now, but Akira, we want to see those beautiful pictures that you take. Are you on social media so we can follow you?
0: Yes, I am. It's simple at Sechaba Motsiela. That's me at Instagram. You'll find that it shows mostly beautiful landscapes and very minimal caption, so that one can just interpret the picture itself and not need to lead you into what I meant with it. And as I said, with every tourist, I guess, that comes to South Africa, one hopes that they'll have the beautiful images like the ones that I have that showcases those aspects that I never see.
1: All right, cool. I'm definitely following. Thank you so much. Enjoy your Sunday going forward.
0: Thank you very much, South African Tourism. We really appreciate the opportunity of talking about what we do in small towns as well as villages as well as townships. Thank you.
1: And it's 12:23 Central African time. It is First Class Africa. I am Bulia Mulewadzi, and that was quite cool. You see, that's all the more reasons for you to kind of save that a little bit something. Pack your bag, visit a small town. You might make new friends. And, you know, Sechaba did say you can follow him on social media. It is Sechaba Motsiela, who's Acting Chief Executive Officer of the South African Tourism. When we come back, we get into our Wellness Corner.
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0: It still sounds like it was released just yesterday, literally. Yesterday, Saterdag, okay? And it was released back in 2024. It sounds very good. It's Khanyisela by Kutatu as well as Lenana Iyana on Channel Africa, The African Perspective. It is 12:30 Central African Time. It's first class Africa. Good music, good conversation. And my fellow blondie is here. If you're streaming, you'll see why I'm saying he's my fellow blondie, because we are the original blondes, right? Teboho Tomai is here, and we're going to be talking about creating an inclusive workplace environment, as we do know that the month of June is International Pride Month. So Teboho is the Business and Economic Participation Officer at the Other Foundation and a board director at General Dynamics, working to advance economic inclusion and human rights for the LGBTI communities. And welcome to the show.
1: Thank you for having me.
0: I said LGBTI and I asked myself, do I just end it here for today?
1: For today, yes. Okay. There's a whole story behind that, but yeah.
0: Okay, I think let's start there.
1: Okay.
0: Yeah.
1: So as you said, I'm part of the Other Foundation. By the way, my pronouns are they, them.
0: Yes.
1: And, you know, there's a strategic kind of very thought out choice around the letters. It's not to say to exclude the other letters, but it's just to say that, you know, from an LGBTI perspective, it is quite holistic already in terms of speaking to the major groupings. And speaking to not just social, rather sexual orientation, but also gender identity and those gender characteristics. And there are some letters that are still in contention as well.
0: Mm.
1: You know, for example, the Q. Some people have, you know, some tensions around the word queer purely because of the trauma that is triggered by the history of, you know, that specific word. So okay. It's just about being conscious in terms of what different letters mean and what they can convey, while still being very intentional around being inclusive of all identities in the community.
0: Okay, thank you for the context. And, you know, as the co-founder of the Investec LGBTQ Plus Network, you led the development of strategy and operating models for intersectional belonging initiative, engaging senior leadership and aligning inclusion objective with business priorities. Look, I understand the importance of being intentional about inclusion in the workplace, but I think the focus is specifically on, can I say the queer community?
1: Yeah.
0: Yes.
1: I mean, not everyone's comfortable with that, but I use queer.
0: Oh, okay. What's the safest way to say?
1: LGBTI community.
0: Oh, yes. LGBTI. So that will be like an umbrella way. Like it will be like a universal way to say.
1: But to be very honest with you, I think, you know, the word queer has officially entered the colloquial zeitgeist, you know. So I don't think anyone will necessarily call you out.
0: Okay.
1: It's just a matter of like flagging it.
0: <Call that. laughs>
1: So don't worry, don't stress. If you use queer, you won't be cancelled.
0: So, you know, many heterosexual people take for granted that their gender identity is accepted, and they never experience some of the nerves and hardships that queer people face at work. What does a truly queer inclusive environment in the workplace look like, according to you?
1: So, I mean, I think going back to your question around founding the network, right? It was truly around that, to say that people have an impression that on paper, we've got these rights. We've had these rights for 30 years this year, since the, you know, Constitution came into effect in 96. And then people feel that you've got the rights, everything's fine, you can keep quiet now, right? And that's not necessarily the lived reality. And that's what, you know, these kind of affinity groups, as we call them, in these workplaces, that's the role they play, to highlight that there are still real issues and matters that need to be addressed in the workplace when it comes to queer LGBTI people. And, you know, when you speak around the contrast between the, you know, heterosexual experience and LGBT experience in terms of hurdles in the workplace, you know, it makes me think of the Size Matters report. So the other foundation put together and published a report called Size Matters that looked at what is the market share and contribution of the LGBTI community, right? But it also covered aspects of workplace inclusion, and it found that around 25% of LGBTI people in the workplace felt that they didn't have access to the same opportunities as their fellow co-workers. So, you know, this can look, to put it in context, right, because that's just a number, it can look like when you go for a position, you know you're the best qualified person for it. You have got the experience, the expertise, and all of that. And then you get the feedback that your application's unsuccessful based on cultural fit. So these are the kind of terms that are used in the workplace to kind of say, oh, we don't know if you'll work well with the team. And a lot of times that comes down to who you are, your identity, being a bit of a discomfort for people. And when you contrast that with 44% of LGBT people being in managerial positions, you ask yourself, systemically, what is happening that we have these two contrasting numbers to say we do have people in leadership, but at the same time, we find that a significant portion of the community in workplaces are still facing significant hurdles and you know, day-to-day challenges.
0: This is quite enlightening. I had no idea. And this is off script now. Yeah, meaning I'm not directed to go here. from an outside perspective, and maybe just it depends on where you work, who you are, who you are with, you know, which part of society you find yourself in most of the time. One wouldn't think that the queer community doesn't progress in the workplace simply because of the gender identity. And because we see them do quite a lot. You know, I'm in the media, I see them do quite a lot. And I mean, also we get to interact with other sectors as well. Is this also just based on, could it also have like an environmental effect?
1: There's, you know, like I mentioned around what things look like systemically and institutionally, which even, you know, informs the strategy of affinity groups and foundations such as ours, because we are an LGBTI foundation working in Southern Africa, 13 countries in Southern Africa. And our focus is, how do we create systemic institutional change, right? Because like you're saying, the environment, the policies, the structural, infrastructural things that are put in place in companies all come together to actually affect and actualize what a conducive working environment is. Because at the end of the day, that's the goal, right? To say, how do we enable people and create an environment that's conducive for them to produce at their maximum capacity? And what in the world does someone's identity actually truly have to do with their delivery of work, right? And I think you're very right to say that there is this picture that, you know, to put it frankly or bluntly, that the gays are thriving. People, you know, think they don't know any poor gays.
0: So can I say queers. That?
1: I mean, it's an impression, right? It's this idea that's out there.
0: Yes.
1: But the reality is that, you know, it's not completely off, just in terms of from the survey and from the report, it was found that 75% of the LGBTI community are employed, whether part-time or full-time.
0: Mm.
1: So, you know, in comparison to the national number overall, it looks decent, right?
0: Mm.
1: But is it gainful employment? Is it employment that has promising trajectories, right,
0: mm.
1: to truly open the doors fully? So, I mean, this also brings in the intersectional angle to say that a lot more people can relate to this because it's not just the LGBTI community mm. that faces hurdles based on trivial things mm. such as identity.
0: Mm.
1: And I think one last point just around understanding that it's not just a sexual orientation issue or gender identity issue, right? So me personally, it's an intersectional type issue because it's both my gender identity, and then people further want to, you know, kind of zoom in on the sexual orientation, which mm. aren't mutually inclusive.
0: Mm.
1: And I think there's so much more education that needs to go into people understanding, you know, SOGI, as we call it, you know, sexual orientation, gender identity, and characteristics. So once people have a better understanding of these concepts,
0: mm-hmm.
1: then they realize that it poses no threat to anyone.
0: Mm-hmm.
1: And in fact, from a diversity perspective, it has been proven that diversity improves the output and also client reach. Because mm. people forget this, right? They think about, oh, it's just about the LGBTI people in my space and it doesn't matter. But what happens inside of an organization usually reflects externally, and that affects your marketability.
0: Mm.
1: It affects what sectors of the market you can penetrate. So it's really, you know, it's not just a sentimental conversation, this.
0: Mm.
1: It has real life bottom line effects.
0: I want us to really get into nitty-gritty because, like, we're never too old to learn, too busy to hear out, to hear other people out, and to actually, for a change, take off our shoes and get into someone else's shoes. I think it's very important so that you have a realistic view of the world. You know, the corporate environment itself can often be very rigid and unaccepting of queer communities, like you have mentioned. That also just depends, you know, it's not all. But from the research that you've done, you found that it's actually quite a number of employers and the queer community that find themselves having to struggle to kind of move up and up in the workplace. And yet the work that you do not only show up unapologetically as yourself, you also help others to do the same. And it's very important. What values or principles rather guide you in the work that you do? Basically that's what I want to know. Like, how are you able to be aware of the realities and set aside time aside to say, you know what, I could just focus on my career and just make sure that I'm good. But I think there's no way up without going with everybody else up.
1: No, 100%. I like that last point because it really speaks to community and understanding that we're stronger together. And, you know, some of these kind of catchphrases can start to sound pretty corny or, you know, without real substance, but they're really important. And, you know, in the work that I've done, I've seen it come to life. I've seen it truly make a difference. So, you know, I think there's two parts to this, because we're talking about showing up unapologetically as yourself, which I get to do now in my work at the foundation, because it's an LGBTI foundation. So I'm lucky in that way. But I did spend 11 years in corporate, where in the beginning it was tough. Mm. It was really tough. But I think, you know, part of what helped me push through and continue to insist on being who I am fully is the fact that there are other people that don't have that privilege or that courage to do so. and the mold needed to be broken. Mm-hmm. The corporate mold and idea that somehow if I wear a dress and earrings or a blouse, I am compromising productivity. It was important for me to highlight the ridiculousness of it. And, you know, I was fortunate to be in an organization that was pretty progressive, you know, but it also was a journey, because when I arrived, I was forced into heteronormative, you know, kind of cisgendered norms of wearing a tie, being identified as a man.
0: Mm-hmm.
1: And through over the years, I think there was a learning journey that both I and the organization went on that led to me being able to express myself while still being professional, but truly embody my identity. Most organizations aren't fully there. You know, it's an ongoing journey with a lot of marginalized groups, not just LGBT. But it is encouraging to see companies come to the fore. However, we have to highlight that right now we have a fascist anti-rights movement that is spreading across the globe and is having a bit too much success in Africa. And it's being seen that, you know, some companies, because it's not fashionable as much anymore to be DEI, you know, pro-DEI, some companies are reducing their appetite to really invest and support this work. And I think from a principal perspective, you know, companies need to understand that they are not exempt, or they're not removed from society. They live within society. And if they turn their backs on a segment of the market, even if they think it's not noticed, it has long-term effects, because that community has a significant market share. I mean, the queer community was measured as contributing 250 billion rand a year to our GDP. So it's about taking us seriously, you know, and respect, I think, is a fundamental layer. You don't necessarily, I don't believe in this, you know, tolerate us or accept us. It's fine. We don't have to be that deep about it. It's about respect. Let's respect and allow each other to live our lives, to truly take advantage of our human rights, which are a basic, you know, necessity. And by doing that, we can find ways to work together and just make a better South Africa and a better world.
0: Sure, with the time today. But those were very strong statements and very strong words. I mean, yeah, I think you came here ready, understanding the assignment. And hey, you did. Thank you so much for coming through.
1: Thank you, Puleng.
0: All the best with the work that you do.
1: Thank you so much.
0: All right. And we wrap up our conversation around our wellness corner. And as it is Pride Month, this month of June, we're looking at creating an inclusive workplace environment for the LGBTI+ community. And Teboho Tamai, Business and Economic Participation Officer at the Other Foundation, was my guest. It is 12:47 Central African Time. When we return shortly, we'll be looking at our music obsession and who is or who are we obsessed with today. Just wait, you'll find out very soon.
2: Tuanzie kwenye jina J Dollar OG. 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
3: Yeah, J Dollar OG ni hicho kwanza jina langu, mimi Jackson Raymond Otoro. 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
3: Yeah, mimi wanaandika tofauti tofauti
4: Zilipendwa kila Jumamosi kuanzia saa 12 kamili majira ya Afrika ya Kati hadi saa 1 kamili majira ya Afrika ya Kati. Here's recruitment. Going places. First class.

She is Kelly Khumalo, our very own Kelly Khumalo's role model. She speaks proudly about how she used to listen to Ka Jeanine at a very young age. Some of us only discovered Ka Jeanine when we were like older. So Kelly Khumalo has been on this long time ago. And Ka Jeanine, this, is it afternoon yet, Javis? Nod yes or not, no. He doesn't know. I'd say it's midday. It's Ka Jeanine with Buane C. It's exactly 7 minutes before 1 o'clock Central African time. We're going to get into another great African musician, a trailblazer, role model, just someone with the ability to transform African music. When you listen to his songs, it doesn't matter what race, what age, what class, what country, continent, because music can transcend all of that. Tang, tang, tang. I'm sure you have guessed by now. We are going to be focusing for our music obsession on Salif Keita. Yes. Known for defining the sound that we now refer to as Afropop. His fusion of local African legacy. Music element with rock, soul, rhythm and blues, as well as jazz. There's also Latin traditions and so much more shaped the African pop genre. He moved to Bamako, Mali's capital, at the age of 18. Just 18 years old, and started performing as a singer in nightclubs. His cover spans nearly 60 years. He is a member of the Keita royal family of Mali, but to his fans, he is simply our golden boy and our golden man, as well as the golden voice of Africa. And here is everybody's favorite anthem, Africa.

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2: 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It is First Class Africa all aboard, ending Sundays with a smile and entering Mondays with ease. I am still here. And that much hasn't changed. I am Bulembo Lebatsi. Let's do this last and final hour of the show with so much class.
1: Ladies and gentlemen, this is your captain speaking.
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0: At exactly 8 minutes past 1 Central African time, it's First Class Africa, a double play from Amifaku with Indele Ndlela and Two Baba with African Queen. At this time of the day on First Class Africa, it's when I'm put on the spotlight to find profound things to say, you know, to motivate. But I find resonance in just being a human being. So, you know, the things that we have in common, which is we've all felt pain, we felt joy, we felt unmotivated, motivated, excitement, and just tired, right? If I speak about, tell me about the day you felt hurt, you would probably know, like, it's a common thing. We know what that's like. So if you find yourself that you are halfway through the year, like I am, and you say, what happened to that big plan that I had? And I was going to do it in April, but I kept on telling myself, maybe end of April, beginning of May. And now it's June, and you think, can I still do it? Of course you can do it. The beauty of life is that there is no book that we are given at birth that is supposed to tell us about who to be, where to be, what to be, why to be. You figure it out as you go. So this should apply with every single thing, big or small, be it your financial milestone, be it just wanting to spend time with family, or just spending time with yourself. If you find you haven't done what you said you're going to do, it doesn't matter what time of the day, time of the month, time of the night, do it. Just do it. And there's no right or wrong way to do it. Do it the best way that you can do it. That's what makes it special, because we could all venture on the same journey about career, about love, about, you know, looking good, making money, all of that stuff. But what makes your journey special is that you're doing it the best way that you know how. No judgment. Trust me, that's why there's no manual to life, so that you can do it when you're ready and how you want to do it. So all those plans that I have, they didn't all happen, but I plan to do them anyway, how I'm going to do them anyway, and that's okay. Okay, it is 11 past 1 Central African time. That's all my Dr. Phil moment I have for today on a Sunday. I mean, besides, I'm sure you've got lunches to attend, music to listen to, authors to interview, like we do on the show. We're going to be getting into our book obsession in this hour, in the next few minutes, and we're going to be speaking to Imran Kovodia. He is one of South Africa's leading writers. His works include Tales of the Matrix System and The Poisoners, or on South Africa's Toxic History. And today we're going to be reviewing a book called The People's Enemy, and we are going to get into those pages of that book.
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2: Ritimus e cultura. 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
3: Bilwini kamina kuna tepu, la kupima ilona, kuva utashona, shakunzi kuranza.

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0: Taken from the album Sorrow, it's Salif Keita with Sina Sombuya. It's 18 minutes past 1 Central African time. We're going to get into our book obsession shortly after this. We're going to take a break again. Remember to follow us on social media at Channel Africa One. I'm wondering, very curious to find out today, what book are you reading and how is it treating you? And if you are like me, you can start a book, just read a few pages, park it, start a new one, and read them concurrently. Let's form our own very special book club, because I believe there's space for people like us. Okay, let's take a break now. We get into our book obsession after this.
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0: 19 minutes past 1 Central African time. It is. I've been teasing it, you know, creating anticipation, and now it is time. And we're going to get into this book, The Enemy of the People. Imran Kovania is South Africa's leading writer, one of South Africa's leading writers. His works, which include Tales of the Matrix System and The Poisoners on South Africa's Toxic History, have been recognized by the Sunday Times Fiction Prize, the University of Johannesburg Prize, the Mnet Prize, the National Institute for Humanities Book Prize, and the South African Literary Award for Nonfiction. He lives in Cape Town with his family, and his distinctive writing program is from the University of Cape Town, and An Enemy of the People is his latest release. Imran, how are you?
4: I'm good. How are you?
0: I am well. I cannot complain. Is Sunday going according to plan so far on your end?
4: Well, it's raining very much in Cape Town, so the dog is miserable because he can't go out. But otherwise, it's good.
0: Thanks. Well, you could read the book. You could read it some of the chapters.
4: Oh, you mean right now?
0: No. I mean, if it's miserable, I mean, it's all I'm saying, that it's a perfect excuse to stay indoors and just get reading.
4: That is true, and read a book. Yes, no, it is a good idea.
0: So, Imran, you wrote The Enemy of the People about the Zuma years, but this could easily be set in the present years. What was it about that particular period that made you think about writing a book like this one?
4: I think what was special about the Zuma years was a feeling that most of us, maybe all of us, were being squeezed from kind of above and below and from the side. You know, I would think that if you thought about South Africa today, our president is not someone who's squeezing us or pressing us necessarily. He may not always do the right thing, maybe, but he's not part of it. You don't feel like he's leaning on you or leaning on people. Whereas I think the Zuma years were so interesting because we had a president and a government which was kind of leaning on us in many different ways, but we also had a very a remarkable kind of student uprising, you know, the Rhodes Must Fall uprising, which then became the Fees Must Fall uprising. And I thought that was another way in which people felt leaned on. And, you know, there are many other kind of cartels or gangs or power structures in our country, but I certainly felt it as an extraordinary time, actually very difficult, sometimes very painful time to live through, but an interesting time because each of these factions had their own

0: kinds of ideals and complicated arguments for why they were doing what they were doing. And I thought that would be a very interesting thing to try and sort out in a novel, or at least try and describe in a novel.
1: And I want to look at our protagonist, who is Mac. He seems to be a very morally strict character, and yet there are things he does that also contradict his values. And we're looking specifically when he offers to pay a bribe that will help Dinah, the au pair, and also get an extended visa. So, just tell us about his journey.
0: I think, look, he definitely, if you live in a country like ours, there's sometimes you can't live 100% by the rules. You know, when I think about it, do I know anyone who actually pays their television license, for example, or pays their, you know, everybody has some different red line they will draw that they will say, I will comply up to this point, but after this point, it becomes ridiculous. And I think he's interesting because he's quite rigid about money and taxation and so forth, but he's quite flexible about procedures. In other words, he doesn't think procedures necessarily get you to where you want to go, but he's really absorbed with the question of public money and taxation and bribery. So yes, he does have a clear red line about that. And I think most of us do. I think most of us would not accept a bribe. We might give a bribe in some extreme cases, you know, to help somebody or whatever. But I think most of us would not accept a bribe. So I think in that sense, he is somewhat rigid, but I think his rigidity represents what most of us, most people in the country, how we behave. He is very flexible about other things. Yes, he's, you know, he suggests to his au pair that he kind of find a special person for her to get her visa, or that she pays the money, or he pays the money to get her a visa. And I think that's also the perspective of if you're trying to survive in our country, certain things just don't work. Certain procedures, certain rules, certain institutions. It's very difficult to get them to function, and so sometimes we have to go about it in a complicated way. I think, you know, a lot of what interests writers is how people's moral lives change depending on their situation. So I was trying to get at that, trying to say something about it, maybe represent it in a way that people thought was accurate about their own lives.
1: And then there is Tajal, the wifey in the story, and she is a lawyer. I hope we're not doing a spoiler alert here, guys. We're trying to gently get you into the book, right? She's a lawyer who's also an activist, and her work requires her to give an adequate defense for people who are disorderly, so to speak. And then you've got Mac, on the other hand, who believes in punishment and order. And they are a couple, quite an interesting couple, I say. I see the dynamics there. Why did you decide to make these seemingly opposite personalities partner up in marriage in this book?
0: Yeah, no, I mean it's a lovely problem to think about. Look, firstly, I think every marriage, whoever goes into it, people polarize a bit in marriages. You know, so one person takes a bit more of one perspective, and when a husband, you know, husband might take more of this perspective, and the other person might take more of this perspective. So I think that's part of what's happened to them. I think part also of writing is that a marriage is a very interesting topic. It's quite hard to write about marriage because it's, you know, it's this kind of lockdown bubble between two people, and things that make sense inside that bubble often don't make sense when you put them on paper or when you place them in dialogue. You know, they're a lot about a certain kind of marriage has a certain warping effect. When I remember I asked a good friend of mine maybe 25 years ago why he got married, and he said, well, now that I'm married, we have a gang of two. And I said, but who is your gang against? And he said, well, it's against the world, of course. So that idea of marriage is a kind of gang of two against the world, but with its own kind of different weights and distributions, I think is really kind of, I think it fascinates me. In this particular case, the wife is a lawyer, so she really believes in all these procedures and stuff. And the husband doesn't believe in the procedures, but believes in the underlying facts. And I think that's also kind of an interesting opposition to dramatize. Like, you know, sometimes we believe we want the actual truth of what goes on. Sometimes we simply want everything to be done fairly, even if it doesn't get at the truth. And I think that quarrel between them is sort of a quarrel that's at the heart of many people's relationship to not just our country, but to any society.
1: So there's a nice little line here, which I'm just going to highlight, where there is a bit of a debate between our couple. And the wife says to the husband, Mac, you expect the country to work in a certain way. And when it doesn't, it angers you. But where do you, but where do your expectations come from? Isn't it just pretending to be white? And she says it in such a way that challenges him and his rigid thinking. What are your thoughts around, I mean, you wrote the book. I'm sure you have thoughts. Tell us those thoughts.
0: A friend of mine said to me some years ago also that we were talking about freedom of speech. And what he said is, it's only people who are really privileged who grow up and expect to be able to speak their mind all the time. In a sense, I mean, not to make this a particularly racial issue, but rather about privilege. You know, if you're a white man, you're much more likely to have had the freedom to speak your mind at any point in your life and have people hear you. But if you're someone who's less privileged or poorer or working class or, you know, woman or whatever, you realize that that for you, freedom of speech is always very relative, you know, that you don't actually, most people in the world don't actually have freedom of speech. And the idea that we actually live in a rules-based world, I think that's there for people, certainly in South Africa, for people who can afford security guards or lawyers or whatever. I think most people in our country live without a lot of rules, live without the ability to appeal to the rules or appeal to the courts or the police. So I think his wife Tejal there is getting at the point that the idea that everything must always follow the rules, that we have the right to correct injustices, bureaucratic wrongs, corruption, that itself is a certain attitude of privilege. Not to say it's wrong, not to say it's right, but that it grows out of a certain sense of personal power, which we also deny to many people. So I just think I was trying to get at that point, and I'm not sure. Again, I'm a writer, so I don't actually have to make up my mind, but I thought it's an interesting question to have reverberating in the background of the book. You know, how much do we feel that we deserve to have things go right? How much can we correct things? And where does that come from inside ourselves?
1: And, you know, later on, you're going to read us an excerpt from the book itself. And, you know, I find from what I could gather just before I came in, there's quite a distinct description, which I really appreciate about a writer, because I'm such a visual being. And you paint a picture very well when you write this story, Imran. The relationship between, I'm moving now to the relationship between Mac and his sons, Shiv, as well as Rogan. They have a very endearing one, and he's very involved and attentive. He's a very involved and attentive father, and genuinely views his children to be quite extraordinary. How does this relationship reveal how our political values show up in our personal lives?
0: I think it leads back, I think for all of us, leading back to our fathers is something, you know, we all have some internal relation to our fathers, and then whatever relationship to children, if we have, you know, it kind of leads back to something very deep in ourselves. And I think for me, you know, politics has promised a lot of change over my life. Probably the biggest change that I've seen is the relationship of the genders. And one major aspect of that is that fathers are simply overwhelmingly much closer to their children now than they were 30 years ago or 50 years ago, when they have the chance. I mean, obviously, if a father is out of the house 16 hours a day, or that can't be true. But I think when fathers have the chance to be fathers, I think they're tremendously closer nowadays than they were. Certainly middle-class fathers who have the space and time to do that. And I think it's one of the really positive aspects of change. And I think it's also true that in a kind of very complicated country, people often retreat to the family and retreat to their kind of intimate relationships where they feel a sense of safety. And I suppose I would wanted to portray that there. I'm not sure that they're, you know, I don't know quite how the connections between how the family works and how the country works, whether those are as strict as we'd like. But I did want to portray that sort of that quality of finding the family, a warm constructive, very positive place, and the outside world a kind of complicated, tenuous, precarious place.
1: And now I would like for us to get into it. I would like us to get into the pages. I don't know which chapter will you be reading for us from?
0: I actually didn't have a, I didn't realize I was meant to read one. I didn't know, unfortunately. So I'm in a location where I'm not sure I even have a copy handy. Isn't that terrible? Could
1: No, I mean,
0: we talk before?
1: you've written quite a lot of books, so I don't think it's terrible. Because imagine if I, it's like interviewing a musician and saying, tell me the lyrics of this particular song. It's completely understandable. No, it doesn't work like that. So you won't be able to read for us today.
0: I just didn't bring a copy with me, unfortunately.
1: All right, so just to wrap it up nicely, unfortunately, I guess we're not going to have Imran reading for us today. However, the book is out. We like to kind of give people, create like an ambiance, especially now around this time of the day on a Sunday while someone is getting their lunch. So the reading is always just a nice touch to kind of, a storytelling, us
0: Absolutely,
1: bringing back the storytelling element. However, they can get the book and hopefully read. Get the book, read it, and give us the feedback. But do you have a favorite chapter?
0: when I'm writing, the one thing I always have to get right before everything else is chapter one. Once I have chapter one right, I know that ultimately I'll get a book. But in this book, I think I like quite like chapter two a lot. There's a scene where one of the characters opens his boot and offers the main character a whole bunch of money, and this is and there's a scene at the Muizenberg Kite Festival, which everybody should go to if they ever have a chance. It's an amazing spectacle, and I just really enjoyed writing those scenes. I thought it was quite interesting to kind of create these pictures of things happening.
1: And where can we find you on social media? And where can we find the book?
0: That's a very complicated question. I have
1: Are
0: a
1: you on
0: Twitter account, but
1: LinkedIn
0: I think I'm on LinkedIn. Yes, I
1: at
0: think I'm
1: least?
0: on LinkedIn.
1: Yeah,
0: But
1: okay.
0: I've never written a tweet in my life, unfortunately.
1: Oh, but you have a Twitter account. It's okay. At least
0: I
1: you're
0: have a Twitter
1: visible
0: account.
1: there. It's a tricky space, but at least. So, what are your social media handles?
0: I don't have any. I think I have a Facebook account, but I haven't checked it in a while. Yeah, no, I should probably have a social media account.
1: Oh, okay, cool. So where did we get the book?
0: Where do you get the book? I think Exclusive Books or the Book
1: Okay.
0: Lounge in Cape Town, or there's some great bookstores in Joburg. There's that one really wonderful one. I forget what it's called, but I'm sure you can get it there.
1: All right. Thank you so much for chatting to us, Imran.
0: Thank you so much for taking the time as well.
1: May you have a fantastic Sunday going forward.
0: Likewise.
1: It
0: Bye then.
1: is it's Imran Covodia, who is a renowned South African writer. We're talking about the book, his novel called The Enemy of the People. It's 1:36 Central African Time. Again, if you do want to share maybe a page of the book that you are reading currently, we will be more than happy to hear a little bit about the book, and maybe you can read out loud an interesting chapter. But you need to paint a very vivid picture for us so that we can be in the journey with you. It's at Channel Africa One on social media. It is First Class Africa right here on Channel Africa, the African perspective.
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0: This one is titled Samba from King Sunny Ade. Before this one, we played Linda by Java. It's 1:47 Central African Time. First Class Africa is about to land. Okay, we're about to make a very safe landing. We have arrived, we're just 13 minutes away from our destination. And it has been such a pleasant experience. Really, really informative for me. How has it been for you? I really would like to know. Let me know at Channel Africa One. Hashtag First Class Africa. If you let me know, the next week Sunday we can make it an even better experience. We can refine your listening palette and make sure that we deliver on that front. Thank you to all the key players who came through today. I'm talking about our guests, really just participating in our Sunday experience, and the likes of Teboho Tamai, who came to speak to us about the importance of creating an inclusive work environment. And we also started actually the show with Setshaba Motshiera, Acting Chief Executive Officer of the South African Tourism, talking about this project that called Kirkwood Weltfeest, which started on the 25th of this month, just a few days ago. And you can still participate if you're passionate about exploring small towns. And our book obsession of the week by none other than Imran Kovodia. And a novel is called The People's Enemy. It's about Mac G, a tax collector who's attempting to trace some stolen billions. Talking about big, big business, big money, big risks. Ooh, the attention. And he finds himself caught in a web of political investigation, tax cheat, philosophers, and even a baker. And he must try to survive. So you really need to get your hands on that book and tell me what you think about it. Zai, hey, it's been so long.
1: I wasn't gonna sneak in, but
0: why don't you call me, Zai? You don't call me.
1: Guilty.
0: Do you have my number though?
1: I have your digits.
0: You have my number. Oh, I like that. I like people who do their homework.
1: Yes, I do.
0: You're gonna say you don't have my number.
1: I'm so holding my breath.
0: You know, Zai, you can call me. I'll be like, hey friend. That's how social I can be. Like, if you call me, I'll be like, hey, friend, how are you?
1: I was told you only talk when you pay to talk, so...
0: That's very important.
1: What's changed?
0: Wait, listen, okay? But I do need friends. Batong, how? Zai.
1: Batong.
0: I'm asking you to join the movement.
1: The movement.
2: Join the movement.
1: Where do I sign up?
0: When you call me, we can definitely make that. I mean, look, we've been saying, you know, huh, I like you, you like me. So I'm like, hey, Zai, call me. Can you call me? Are you going to call me tomorrow?
1: I will call you tomorrow.
0: Did you hear that, Java? She said she's going to call me.
1: It's a promise.
0: We hear you.
1: And if I make a promise, I keep my promise.
0: Hey, good.
1: Well, I'm hoping that Bafana can keep their promise tonight.
0: Hey,
1: I bought the meat. I've seasoned it. It's ready to go onto the braai.
0: So you're having a match at your house?
1: I'm having a match at my house. Mm. But we're all holding our breath, so it feels a little bit like, let's do this.
0: Hey, I don't want to think. I don't want to feel. I don't want to invest. You know, Bafana is like that ex that you just can't let go of, but you know, they're not always good for you.
1: Oh, wait. Somebody once told me it's like we're like abusive relationships. So,
0: because we really love our team. We genuinely love our team. We do.
1: We do.
0: We really do.
1: So we're rooting for them.
0: You know, had palpitations here and there, but we will be back again to support Mara. Had palpitations.
1: I've also got a debate on, which is our topic of the day. South Africa, Algeria, Cape Verde, DR Congo, Egypt, Ghana, Ivory Coast, Morocco, Senegal, all through, right? FIFA World Cup round of 32. Is African football sending its strongest message this time round? I know it's an expanded World Cup, you know, but we want to know. How do you feel about that?
0: I would like to give you feedback, like, just when the World Cup is over, I'll have like strong, profound answers for me, you know,
1: because I'm
0: not even a big sports fan. Yeah. But the way everybody's so excited about the World Cup and, you know, not sleeping, waking up at 5 a.m. or 3 a.m. I'm like, oh, I don't want to be left out. FOMO has got me in there. Like I'm following with so many questions.
1: You are?
0: Oh, not all the time, not all the time.
1: Okay.
0: But when some, I'm like, you know, I never really want to hear. I'm like, yeah, okay, whatever. But now I'm like, what do you mean?
1: Oh.
0: Tell me more. I'm very curious this time around.
1: You're not dipping your toe. Well, speaking of dipping toes, we've got a Pilates instructor. She's also an MMA.
0: Studio.
1: And you know what the thing is? Most of us sitting on the couch, right? How do we get off the couch? She's got something online that we can do. So I'm really looking forward to that because currently I've become a couch potato.
0: Everyone is on the Pilates wave. I mean, I don't know. I want something that will... I'm very hyper sometimes. Pilates can be very slow for me. Although I hear it's very engaging because you're engaging your muscles.
1: Yes.
0: I know.
1: I tried it and I thought it was yoga and I was like, oh.
0: No.
1: I
0: don't like yoga for that reason also. It's taking too long.
1: No.
0: Let's go.
1: This is a myth-busting exercise because...
0: What, yoga?
1: Nothing like
0: too
1: yoga.
0: Slow.
1: So.
0: You must move your hand and breathe. Cardio, treadmill, jumping, boxing, punching, pulling, that's me.
1: That's why you're going to love it. Because that's exactly what we're going to be talking about.
0: Yeah.
1: But we'll say loosely, Pilates.
0: Mm.
1: Not pie and lattes.
0: Mm.
1: Pilates.
0: Oh, okay. Then I definitely then need to pick up the tips from that show. That's happening in the next few minutes. Do join my newly formally made friend, Zai. Promise to call me tomorrow to make it official.
1: Ring.
0: Yo, so do join her at 12 o'clock when I say goodbye. It has been really good. Thank you so much for trusting me with your listening pleasure. I promise to do my very best when I return, which is very highly confidential. But if you keep your ears glued to the station, you know me. I'm always there just lurking in the shadows. I might just be back very soon. Have a fantastic week. And remember what we agreed on. We're not going to be too hard on ourselves. If we gave ourselves a task and we promised that we're going to do something, we are just going to start because there is no wrong or right way. The best way is to start. Okay. May you have a good Monday, seeing that it's only 5 minutes away. Monday is literally just around the corner and we'll be having different conversations about the match tonight. Whichever way, now I'm good and I'm positive and I'm strong. Okay. So go into tonight's match with that mindset. Be strong, be positive, be good, and be ready for whatever results. And it is 6 minutes before top of the hour, 2 o'clock Central African time. On that note, I say bye to you.
2: Here's to a continent going places, first class Africa with Big Daddy Black, the African perspective.

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Onga funu suga siam kuda. 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
1: 2 o'clock Central African Time. Good afternoon. Welcome to Africa Play on Channel Africa. I'm Zai Khan. Today, we're celebrating African sport on every front. 9 African nations have reached the FIFA World Cup round of 32. Is this the moment the world finally sitting up and taking notice? Well, we'll get your thoughts. We'll also show you why you don't have to be a couch supporter during the World Cup, as we have a Pilates coach, Tazeen Sayed, sharing simple ways to stay active. And we'll meet 2 remarkable brothers proving that ice sports are thriving in South Africa. Plus all the latest football, cricket, athletics, sporting headlines from across the continent. This is Africa at Play. Let's play.

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0: legendary Eric Wanena with Fancy Car. From great music now to great stories. Sports stories, that's exactly what's coming up on Africa at Play. First, we'll head to Kenya, where the anti-doping agency says it's stepping up efforts to protect the integrity of athletics ahead of the Commonwealth Games. Now, athletics remain Kenya's biggest sporting success stories, but it's also the sport most vulnerable to doping. We'll hear from Dr. Martin Auma on the measures being put in place to ensure clean competition. That's coming up.
1: First of all, with education, it's going to be continuous. We have done education with a larger group. As we narrow down into the selection process, we are going deep into now the athletes themselves who are going to be selected for the event. So we will do education whether they are in Kenya, and even when they get to the respective competitions in the Commonwealth, the education will continue until the end of the event.
0: Then we head to Zambia, where our correspondent Namchana Namchana catches up with former Chipolopolo striker and AFCON winner James Chamanga for our topic of the day. For the first time ever, South Africa has reached the FIFA World Cup knockout stages, joining Algeria, Cape Verde, DR Congo, Egypt, Ghana, Ivory Coast, Morocco and Senegal in the round of 32. Nine African nations are still flying the continent's flag. Is this the World Cup where African football truly announces itself as a global force? Has the gap between Africa and the traditional football giants finally narrowed? Let's get a teaser of James Chamanga with his thoughts.
2: This is a different World Cup. It looks like I said, I foresee an African team going all the way to the finals. Unless otherwise, for me, I'm very optimistic from what I'm seeing, that the African teams will go all the way. And seeing just our Southern African brothers, Africa do it, going all the way to the second round, it's an encouragement to all of us here in Southern Africa also, and also just Africa at large.

0: Let's just do it.
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2: All right, you heard the sounds of Joy by the legendary Angelique Kidjo featuring Davido. And honestly, joy is exactly the word to describe our next two guests who are in studio. And this one is cool in every sense of the word. Phoenix and Connor Howie are two brothers. They discovered iSport. This was after lockdown with no family background in it. And somehow they ended up taking two very different paths. Connor, figure skating. Phoenix, ice hockey. So same ice, but different family of sport, right? Welcome, guys. Welcome to Africa at Play.
3: Hi, thanks for having us.
4: Hello.
2: Hello. That was Phoenix, by the way. And Connor was the one that said, what did you say, Connor?
3: Thanks for having us.
2: It's a great pleasure. We're going to start at the beginning. How did two South African brothers suddenly end up on the ice after lockdown? Connor, I'll start with you.
3: It was really like by coincidence. It was just one of our friends was having a birthday party and we attended, and yeah, we had a lot of fun and we kept going back to the ice rink after that.
2: Just like that. Some of us go down to that ice rink and we suck at it and we just leave. Didn't you fall, or were you already versed in skating on the ice before?
3: Yeah, I mean, no. So it was basically like our first time, a couple first times skating, and we just were kind of, we were better at it than our friends, so it wasn't like we were falling all over the place. So
2: okay, I was about to ask. I mean, Connor, do you have the same experience?
4: Pretty much, except I think I fell a little bit more than he did.
2: So, there was some dramatic falls, but like a phoenix, you rise every time you fall, and that's exactly what the story is about. What made you fall in love with it? Because usually, Phoenix, when you look at two siblings, very different likes and dislikes.
4: So I've like also had a lot of fun on the ice, and we went back together, and since I was more into like being as a team, I went in the different direction of ice hockey, of course.
2: Phoenix, you chose ice hockey, which is more about speed, contact. What else do you love about it?
4: Just that it's like a very fast-paced game, and it's... you can't do it by yourself as well.
2: Okay, and do you ever think you could ask Connor to swap with you at some point? Do you ever get to do that? I know, Connor, you went into figure skating.
3: Yes, yeah. I've thought about trying ice hockey, but like, I don't think it's for me. It looks too violent and too fast, yeah.
2: Did you say violent?
3: Oh, yeah, it gets quite violent.
2: Okay. I guess, Phoenix, you've been now selected, hopefully, for Gauteng under 16, under 18, and the under 20 level. I mean, at 14, that is huge.
4: Yes, but it usually makes me rise to a higher level to try and fit in and compete with other people at that higher level.
2: Okay. And do you ever feel pressure, or are you just enjoying it?
4: A bit of both.
2: Okay, so there's a nice balance. So you have the pressure, but you also feel like, you know, I should be having fun with this as well.
4: Yes, pretty much.
2: Okay, and Connor, you've competed in Europe. That must have been amazing.
3: Yes, yeah, it was incredible.
2: Tell us about it.
3: So at my last nationals, I did quite well, and I was made the selection score and decided to try and compete overseas, yeah.
2: Because you're dealing with competitors,
3: yeah,
2: on a continent that has ice, whereas we don't down south.
3: Yes, yeah.
2: How do you manage to, I wouldn't say prove yourself, because you've clearly proven yourself, to rise above to a level that's world class?
3: Yeah, so I kind of knew that I wasn't gonna be on the same level as everyone. Obviously, they have started much earlier than me and probably better than me, but I went into the competition and I just wanted to learn from it and grow from it, and I didn't put too much pressure on myself, and that worked out in my favor. I did the best I could, yeah.
2: Okay, talk about pressure. Your mom and dad are here. Any pressure from them?
4: No, not really.
3: Yeah, we do this because we love it, yeah.
2: You guys have such cool parents. Well done, mom and dad. Wow. I have to say, I mean, you're young South Africans. You're in ice sport. Many young South Africans would look at you and think, where do we even start? I mean, you had the fun of going to an ice rink. Not many people make that choice. Phoenix, you, what would you say to someone who's listening to you saying, hey, you know what? This is how you should get into it.
4: I would say just go for it. I mean, there's not a lot of opportunities, but there are opportunities out there for you to start getting on the ice, start learning how to skate and everything. So if you just go for it, try your best, give your best, and you'll probably make it.
2: All right. And Connor, in terms of funds, are your parents funding it? Do you have sponsors? How does it work to get you to travel all over the world?
3: It's mostly funded by my parents, but I have started coaching a little bit on the side, so that's bringing in a little bit of money, but yeah, it's mostly just my parents, and it is expensive.
2: I'm sure that's what I was like, yeah. If there's any sponsors listening, where can they find you both?
3: Well, I'm on Instagram and also on TikTok.
2: Okay.
3: Yeah.
2: And you're based here in Gauteng in South Africa, yes. Johannesburg?
3: Yes.
2: Okay. And if anybody wants to sign up for your coaching, do they also hook you up on Instagram? How does it work?
3: My coaching team also is on Instagram, but okay. Like if you just search my name, then I come up, and my coaching handle is linked in the bio as well.
2: Okay, perfect. Connor, any final words? You look like so determined. You're ready to get back on the ice and out of the studio.
4: Yeah, I mean, I've got my first provincial game tomorrow, so I'm pretty hyped up and ready to go out there.
2: All right, where can we watch you?
4: At Forest Hill.
2: Forest Hill. All right, Forest Hill is where we're going to catch you. Will it be streaming? Can we get it on their Facebook page, perhaps?
4: I'm actually not sure if it'll be streaming, but okay. I know that Gauteng does have a Instagram account for ice hockey.
2: Connor Phoenix, thank you very much. I have to say, it's been an absolute pleasure. It's not very often that we get to find a lovely story with two brothers, one ice ring, and what a lovely, interesting sport.

with Mari featuring BNXN. Whoa, the music here on Africa at Play. We do play, right? 22 minutes past 2 o'clock Central African time. A quick live cricket update now. And the Proteas women are right in the hunt against Bangladesh in their final ICC Women's T20 World Cup group match. Bangladesh posted 117 for 5 and South Africa's women are 89 for 4 after 15 overs. They need just 29 runs from the final 32 deliveries with Marizan Kapp at the crease looking to guide the chase. And remember, victory keeps South Africa's semi-final hopes alive. So it's going to be a tense finish coming up. We'll keep you updated throughout the program. And speaking about the program, I can tell you we've got Formula One, and it was a interesting Formula One Grand Prix. We've got George Russell. He'll start on pole alongside Charles Leclerc. Lewis Hamilton in third with the championship leader Kimi Antonelli fourth. Antonelli is 41 points clear of Hamilton in the driver's standing. Now, the Austrian Grand Prix has been declared a heat hazard amid a heat wave. Let's get to it now. We've got a presser that we'd like to hear just before the race starts at 3.

0: p.m. Central African time.
1: Warm welcome to our top three qualifiers for the FIA Formula One Austrian Grand Prix. In third place, Lewis Hamilton. In second place, Charles Leclerc. And taking the 11th pole position of his Formula One career, our pole sitter, George Russell. A brilliant final lap there, George, of Q3. Let's start with, where did you find the time? It was so much better than anything else we saw from you in the session.
2: If I had the answer, we'd be on pole every week, to be honest. I said on Thursday, it's like when the car clicks and the tyres work and it just gets into that sweet spot, a huge amount of lap time comes from nowhere. And I had a really difficult session. I was almost out in Q2. My first lap in Q3 was strong. And then I just went around turn one on my final lap. I was a tenth and a half up. And then turn three, another tenth and a half up. And turn four, another tenth and a half. And the lap was unbelievable. And then obviously I got that yellow flag in, a single yellow in the last sector. But I did a 100-meter lift, lost a huge amount of time. And still, you know, I don't know. I don't have the answer for sure. I'll be looking with my team where it came from, but it felt very, very sweet.
1: What did you change on the car between run one and run two of Q3?
2: No, it was just a little bit of how I brought the tyres in, changed a little bit of front wing as well. But it's one of those when you nail turn one and you go through fast, but the car doesn't slide, it keeps the temperatures a little bit down, so the tyres are cooler approaching the next turn, and then you have more grip, so you go through there faster, and the tyres are cooler once again. And it's this sort of upward spiral. And equally, if you have a bad turn one, you're on this downward spiral, and it just clicked. It's just one of those magic laps, and just so. So pleased, because it's been a real tough run for me. But, you know, like Toto said to me in Q2, just like enjoy it. Just enjoy the drive, and set the same ahead of Q3. Just go out and enjoy it. And I said that to myself, just don't overdrive it. Just enjoy it, because it's quite a cool thing that we do.
1: You just touched on it then. Do you think you have been overdriving?
2: There's definitely a factor of that. But it's so difficult, because if you're on the back foot and you're off the pace by a tenth or two or three, to then say I'm going to try less hard, it doesn't compute. You know, when things aren't going your way, you always want to do more and more and more. And when you're in the car, to say that I'm going to approach this corner and I'm going to break 5 meters earlier than the lap before, that's just not how our brains work. But sometimes that is the faster way.
1: And when you saw the yellow flag on that final run, were you tempted to abort? I mean, you say you lifted off, but could you just talk us through the thought process?
2: Yeah, well, it's a corner where you can see quite a lot, and I just did a huge lift, and I was going to assess the situation as soon as I got to the corner, if, you know, the car was there. But as it was a single yellow, I was pretty confident there was no danger. And as soon as I turned into the corner, I already saw the green up ahead, and I actually thought the car had continued because I didn't see the car at all. It was so far off the track, I didn't see the car whatsoever. And it was only when I saw the replay afterwards, I saw it was, you know, well off into the wall. So yeah, I was, you know, glad common sense prevailed there, because yeah.
1: All right, throw it forward to tomorrow. You've nailed the pole today. High track temperatures, like last time out in Barcelona. You've got the red cars all around you at the start. Just give us your thoughts on what the main challenges are going to be in this Grand Prix.
2: Well, these guys are super fast, and it's going to be a challenge having the two of them nearby. You know, we saw Lewis in Barcelona, how great his pace was. I think it will be challenging for them to overtake us in the straights, because we've got the straight line advantage, but they've got the advantage in the corners. And, you know, if they're splitting the strategy or putting us under pressure, it may be difficult to hold on to. And of course, you know, Kimi's going to be super fast. The McLarens have looked really fast. Max, I don't know how his last lap was looking, but you know, he was right up there as well with those new upgrades for Red Bull. So there's a huge fight on our hands from all angles.
1: All right, George, very well done to you. Thank you for that. Charles, let's come to you now. George just mentioned upgrades. There's more on the Ferrari this weekend. Just tell us about the performance of the car in that qualifying session for you.
0: Yeah, the car is feeling good, and I think the team is pushing like crazy at the moment, which is really nice to see. In Barcelona, we had a big package, but everybody's pushing like crazy to try and product those upgrades as quickly as possible and bring them to the track also as quickly as possible, and it's definitely paying off. So that's really good to see. My qualifying was quite tricky, honestly. The car on braking, I was really struggling quite a lot from Q1 to the last lap in Q3. I managed to do a bit of a better lap in Q3, which I'm happy of. I thought at one point that that I'll have pole, but George was just too quick. But the first line is good, especially after the last couple of races where the feeling wasn't there in Canada and Monaco. In Barcelona, unfortunately, there was the technical issue that cost us a few more points, and to be back with a bit more of a normal weekend feels good. I needed that.
1: What was the key to your pace in Q3? Did you change anything in the way you drove, change anything in the car?
0: Honestly, it wasn't a very special lap. It's the kind of laps where, yeah, as I said, I just wanted a clean qualifying. I just wanted a clean lap. And so when you are in this mindset, maybe you leave a little bit of margin on the table. But I don't regret it, because I wouldn't have beaten George anyway. So, second is the best we could do today.
1: Okay, what about tomorrow? Second today, first tomorrow, how do you see it?
0: I really hope so, it's very strange, because yesterday was a very tough day for the team. I think we were struggling a lot as a team, and today we did a big step forward. I did not expect, and I think as a team we did not expect to be in front of the McLarens particularly and close to the Mercedes. So that's a good surprise. Then for the race in itself, I think we did a step forward with the car for tomorrow. Whether this will be enough to challenge the Mercedes, I doubt so. But if there's an opportunity, I will do everything to take it.
1: All right. Very well done to you. Thank you, Charles. Lewis, let's come to you now. If you'd had two runs in Q3, what do you think? Was pole possible?
3: I don't know whether we could do the same time as those guys. They've been quick all weekend. So congrats to George. But otherwise, you know, it's amazing to be up here with Charles. I think it's such a great showing for Ferrari, and just really, it really is a reflection of just the hard work that everyone's been putting in back at the factory. You know, we got the new upgrade this weekend on the engine, which is a slight step forwards, and then we also brought a couple of little pieces on the car. So it's just every weekend, it's really great to see them pushing so much and just continuing to bring these pieces that you could tell they're hungry and they're pushing, which I'm really proud of. So, and that's why we're up here and as close as we are. Yesterday we were like 6 tenths off in a straight line, and somehow today we're closer. So unfortunately, the weekend had been pretty good. This morning in P3, I felt good with the laps, and then got to qualifying and struggled a little bit more with the balance, particularly on the brakes. And then Q3 made a mistake in turn one, then turn three, and lost that lap. That really puts you on the back foot naturally, because you've got to squeeze out a lap. So given that I missed that first lap, I'm pretty happy with that.
1: Okay, let's throw it forward to tomorrow. After everything you did in Barcelona last time out in very hot track conditions, how confident are you that you can take the win again?
3: I think this weekend we've not been confident that we could fight for a win. These guys have been 6 tenths quicker than us most of the weekend. We closed the gap overnight, 3 tenths, and but we still are 3 tenths down today, or 2 and a bit tenths down today. So it's going to be very tough to challenge them tomorrow, but with a long run down to turn three, hopefully together we can, now it's great having Charles up here as well, because we can hopefully work together a strategy and try to apply pressure to them.
1: All right, good luck with that. Thank you, Lewis.
4: Formula One action definitely heating up ahead of the Austrian Grand Prix. Lights out at 3 p.m. Central African time today. George Russell on pole position alongside Charles Leclerc, and Lewis Hamilton lining up third on the grid. We'll head back to the Austrian part 2 of the FIA Drivers' Press Conference right after this double play.

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0: Girl and Tab, Algeria's beautiful voice, Suad Massi, and before that, Natupenda by Jay Melody. From North African soul to East African sweetness, we are traveling nicely across the continent today on Africa at Play. Don't go too far. We've got, from all the melody, we're going to go to Mercedes. That's the racing lions at the Austrian Grand Prix when we come back.
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0: Let's get back into the fast lane. The Austrian Grand Prix heating up with George Russell on pole, Charles Leclerc alongside him, and Lewis Hamilton starting third. Let's head back to the paddock for part two of the Formula One press conference.
2: Let's open this to the floor. Name and publication, please.
3: Hello, James Phillips, Motorsport Monday. Question for Lewis. Austria is a very different circuit to Barcelona. Are you confident of continuing to take the fight to Mercedes in a sustained way for the rest of the year? And can I just ask what the measure of success is for the new upgrade on the engine? Thank you.
4: I don't think we have a measure of success. I mean, we just want to continue to be moving forwards and trying to get closer. We knew coming into this weekend would be tough with the long straights. We got here and the deficit looked bigger than other circuits that we've been at. Maybe it's altitude, I'm not sure. I can't really predict what's going to happen in the future. Just I know when we get to the long straight circuits, it's going to be our Achilles heel for a while. But as I said, I'm really proud of the team for continuing to work. We got this upgrade. That's the first step, but we need to make a bigger step naturally to really close the gap with them.
2: Okay, thank you for that. Next.
5: Joel Godina, Formula Gotage. Charles, you went from saying on Friday that the car was sliding everywhere to put the car in front at the end of Q3. How many changes have you made overnight, and how is the feeling in the car after you changed the brake configuration after Monaco?
6: We changed quite a lot, actually. Not big steps, but a little bit everywhere. So at the end, it ended up being quite a big difference. I think after Monaco, there's been many things that have changed, and the feeling was better in Barcelona. It's still not yet where I want to be. And as I said, in qualifying, I didn't feel as confident as I've been in the past, where I just go all in and I know exactly what the car is going to do. This is not the feeling that I have at the moment, and this is where I want to focus on. But every time I struggled in the past and that I put effort in it, normally things go better. So that's already a first step, but that's not where I want to stop. And then that was your question. So that's it.
2: Thank you. Next.
7: Ludo from the Energy People. George, how important is it for you to beat Kimi now after such a long period mentally and for your confidence?
8: Sorry,
7: how important is it for you for your confidence and mentally to beat Kimi now?
8: I mean, it's the eighth race of the season. It's my fourth pole, but I've never been able to really convert into a good result. So it has... You know, moments like this, it's like confidence is restored. And like Charles was just saying, it last year, every lap, every session, I just had the confidence in the car to just push it to the limit and know exactly what it was going to do. And I think for Charles, you know, one of the best definitely qualifiers on the grid was the same. And for both of us, it has been challenging a lot at times, but we haven't just forgotten how to drive. And there is definitely an element of understanding what this car needs, what these tyres need in different conditions. And, you know, Kimi's just done an amazing job day in, day out. Do I have the confidence I can beat him? Yeah, 100%. I just need to get that click as I found again today, as I had in Barcelona, as I had in Canada, as I had in Melbourne, as I showed in China. And then, you know, the results will come at some point in the races. It can't continuously be bad luck over a course of a season. So, yeah, feeling good.
2: Thank you. Next.
9: Lawrence Edmondson, ESPN. A question to George. You mentioned the message from Toto. We heard the one over the team radio. I don't know if he said anything else, but how helpful are those messages kind of midway through a session to help you refocus? Because sometimes they sound a little bit more like an order than support, but how helpful are they?
8: That's probably the Austrian accent, to be honest. No, I think knowing that your boss has 100% faith and confidence in you, you know, he's been the one who has been the first to pick me up throughout the season when things haven't been going right and reminded me, like, you haven't forgotten how to drive and I know the speed you've got. And so we speak every single day. And those little messages, they kind of throw me to conversations that we have, you know, on a personal level between races as such. So, you know, maybe for you sort of listening, not knowing the context, for me, it means a lot and, you know, reminds me of those chats we've had and reminds me that, yeah, I can do it. You know, I've done it my whole career. There's no reason why I can't do it again today.
2: Thank you, George. Next.
10: Rodrigo França, Car Magazine, Brazil. Question to all. In pre-season test, a lot of drivers were complaining about the new rules. And after so many upgrades in the cars and changes, does the F1 car feel better to drive? And do you see Formula 1 in a good moment as a sport now?
8: I think the evolution with the regulation change from Japan onwards has been very good. The cars do feel much nicer to drive. I think the one issue that all of the drivers are complaining about are the tyre pressures. But from what we hear and understand, Pirelli are trying to make improvements there. You know, there's a strange rule that they have to take into consideration if a team's SM fails. And then there's much more downforce on the car. And then they need to take compensation by 2 or 3 PSI for this. But you know, for all of us, it feels like you have big balloons you're driving on. And if they could make that step, I think it would be much better for the drivers, much better for racing, less overheating. We could fight even closer. I think that would be the next big step.
6: Yeah, I mean, I don't know. If you ask me what do I prefer between this year's cars or last year's cars, I think last year's cars were... We could still push to these cars to the absolute limit. On some tracks, it's true what George says, that it's getting better, but still you've got this energy management in mind on a track like this, by example. It was less the case in Barcelona or in Monaco, but there are still those tracks where you've got to keep that in mind. And that is, a little bit less pleasure inside the car, but it's like this for now, and I'm sure things will improve.
0: All right, the countdown to lights out, well and truly on. And thanks to the drivers for that. We'll find out who can turn the talk into, you know, winning at the Austrian Grand Prix. Stay with us. Plenty more sporting action coming from across Africa and around the world still to come on Africa at Play.
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11: Darubini ya Afrika kila Jumatatu hadi Ijumaa kuanzia saa 11 kamili hadi saa 12 kamili jioni majira ya Afrika ya Kati.
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0: Well, great sounds of, Salema by Popo featuring Louis. And this is where we're going to bring you closer and closer to our topic of the day. Now, our topic of the day, we've got our special correspondent, Namchana Namchana, who is, getting to the heart of how this will be when it comes to the South African teams and the African teams that are in the round of, 32, nine African nations flying the continent's flag high. Is this the World Cup where African football truly announcing itself as a global force? Has the gap between Africa and traditional football giants narrowly narrowed? Here's James Kachamanga with his thoughts.
1: South Africa has qualified to the next round of the 2026 FIFA World Cup for the first time in history. Morocco, Cote d'Ivoire are also through to the round of 32. Does this mean African football is making a big statement to the world? I have with me former Zambia national soccer team striker and the 2012 AFCON winner, James Chamanga. James, Morocco, South Africa, Ivory Coast, they've gone through to the round of 32. Does this mean African football is making a big statement at the 2026 FIFA World Cup?
2: This is a different World Cup. It looks like I said, I foresee an African team going all the way to the finals. Unless otherwise, for me, I'm very optimistic from what I'm seeing that the African teams will go all the way. And seeing just our Southern African brothers, Africa do it, going all the way to the second round, it's an encouragement to all of us here in Southern Africa also, and also just Africa at large. I think this is the first team. I think it's Southern Africa to go in the second round. Most of the times, the teams that have qualified from this side have been going only in the first round. So it's a sign of great things to come in this World Cup. I think foreseeing an African team doing something beyond what Morocco did last time in the last World Cup. So I'm very optimistic. I can't wait for one African team to go there up to the finals.
1: James Chamanga, thank you so much for having taken time to talk to us.
2: Okay, cheers.
1: I also have with me Wezi Mazunda, sports analyst. Wezi, African teams doing pretty well at the 2026 FIFA World Cup. Does this mean that African football is making a big statement at the World Cup?
3: Congratulations, South Africa. Very good game, very brave fight. They put on the pitch to qualify for the first time in history. It's very nice to make history in life. Thank you for the inspiration, South Africa. More and more countries will aspire to do what they've done, especially that they're going back to the World Cup after 16 years. The last time they played at the World Cup, they were hosting it, and you know the whole issue of hosting and everything, and now you get out of the group. Excellent. That's very good for African football. Africa needs to emulate. We also congratulate the big guys, Morocco, Ivory Coast, you know, these are serious teams, and others that have a shot at qualifying, the Ghanas, the Congos, whichever teams. Hard luck to the teams that have not made it. Senegal, for me, is really sad. Senegal, I want to put it in perspective. For Senegal, my heart goes out to Senegal. I think Senegal was hard done. Yes, all these stories coming in about them not getting bonuses, bad hotel, and all those things. I think they were broken. I want to hope and believe that it was not something that was planned, you know, because they saw the threat in Senegal. Senegal is a hot threat. It's just like I've said, the tactics, it's just something about tactics. And now the tactic is in the speed, it's in the space, it's in technology. It's too much. You just need to invest a lot. And what I believe in, you invest a lot of football using the mind, like the brains get to study and go deep and understand the system very well, especially the way the brain works, you know. Bring on a substitute and that substitute is going to be a game changer, lift the game up, you know. It's that kind of football that you have today. So for Senegal, I truly trust and believe that they have that in them, you know, their competitive spirit, but it was crushed going in United States, being searched and all those things. It just gets to you psychologically. You're just broken down. You're broken down from your home. You're coming with issues. Motivation is very low. Motivation in football is key, be it women football, men's football, youth football. Motivation is key. Let's start talking motivation, Africa. Africa, let's embrace our sons. FIFA has given us 10 slots at the World Cup. Look at what is happening. We're making strides. Seems like South Africa is getting back after 16 years, making it to the second round. Very good. Excellent. This is what we need to see. Eventually, Morocco at the last edition, 2022, were in the semifinals, which sends a strong statement. We're moving somewhere. There's a direction that we're getting. But now it issues to do with what happened to the Senegalese team that's taking us back as Africa. I don't know if it defines us. I don't know. I want to think that maybe the reason why that happened to them is probably because they may have been an invisible hand based on what they did at the Africa Cup. I don't know. Maybe I'm thinking too much. Just my opinion. I'm thinking too much. But it's sad, really, because we need to embrace each other. We need to love one another and ensure that we're building these brands. I mean, 10 nations together. And I said prior to the World Cup that 10 nations need to work together, put their brains together. Yes, you're going to compete independently, but obviously you put your brains together and go and work there together as one unit and bring out these good results. Let's support one another. Football is a game that should unite people. Let's keep pushing each other and supporting each other as an African nation. I look forward to Africa hosting a full World Cup, not just a few games, a selected game, but just a full World Cup, Continental World Cup, just being hosted in Africa, the heart of Africa. You know, they were going to have the Pamoja Africa Cup of Nations in East Africa. Otherwise, all in all, African football is doing well. Africa is making a strong statement. We are getting there. We seriously need to fine-tune our professionalism, our accountability, our responsibility. These tricky things, we need to really straighten them out. Morocco is getting there. It's there. No wonder they are at that stage. It's just another level. But they're giving us inspiration and giving Africa inspiration. And Africa is learning and is aspiring to be where they're going to be.
1: Wezi, thank you so much for having taken time to talk to us.
3: Thank you very much.
1: Today we were looking at African teams that are at the FIFA World Cup in the United States. South Africa has qualified to the round of 32 for the first time. Morocco, Ivory Coast are also through to the round of 32. Does this mean African football is making a big statement to the world? This was our topic. Channel Africa Sports. I'm China from Zambia.
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last whistle for the final word. Africa, it plays.

the Beginning by Usher. What a fitting title, because across the sporting world, new chapters are being written every single day. Let's bring you right up to speed with everything making headlines, from big wins for the Proteas women to Springbok milestones, World Cup football. Here's your latest afternoon sports. Now, the Proteas women boosted their hopes of reaching the ICC Women's T20 World Cup semi-finals, defeating Bangladesh by 4 wickets at Lord's. Captain Laura Walford guided South Africa to a 4th win in 5 group matches after they recovered from an opening defeat to Australia. There was also a historic moment for veteran fast bowler Shabnam Ismail, also who became the leading wicket taker in Women's T20 World Cup history with 49 wickets, overtaking Australia's Megan Shute. South Africa's fate now depends on the outcome of the remaining Group 1 fixtures to confirm their place in the last 4. On to rugby, and Springbok stars Cheslin Kolbe and Damian Willemse are set to earn their 50th Test caps when South Africa face England at Ellis Park next month. Former Blitzbok coach Neil Powell praised Kolbe's remarkable journey, saying his speed, his skill, his determination proved that size is no barrier at the highest level. The double World Cup winners will once again be key figures as the Springboks continue, and that's building towards next year's Rugby World Cup in Australia. Football, Kaizer Chiefs striker Tashreeq Morris is set to move to newly promoted Durban City ahead of the 2026-27 season. The 32-year-old is expected to reunite with former Amakhosi assistant coach Khalil Ben Youssef after, failing, and that's down the pecking order at Natcharina following several new attacking signings. Now, the move offers Morris the chance to reignite his career with regular first team football. And still with football, Australia's surprise World Cup goalkeeper Patrick Beach is making waves. The Melbourne suburb of St Kilda Beach has temporarily been renamed in his honour after the 22-year-old kept 2 clean sheets during Australia's impressive World Cup campaign. Beach described the tribute as pretty funny. On to some other news now. Algeria and Austria produced one of the game's thrilling tournaments. They drew 3-3 in Kansas City, the result enough for both teams to progress to the round of 32, while Iran bowed out. Riyad Mahrez scored twice for Algeria, but Austria had the final say when substitute Sasa Kalajic grabbed a dramatic stoppage time equaliser. Now, Egypt are sweating over the fitness of captain Mohamed Salah, who is an injury doubt for Friday's round of 32 clash against Australia after suffering a hamstring strain. The Egyptian FA says Salah has already begun treatment, although coach Hossam Hassan remains hopeful his star forward will recover in time. Looking ahead, Brazil face an informed Japan in Houston. That's on Monday in one of the standout rounds of 32. Brazil top their group unbeaten, while Japan arrive on a 10-match unbeaten run, setting up a fascinating clash between South American flair and Asian discipline. On to golf, and South Korea's Haerun Ruh will take a 2-shot lead into the final round of the Women's PGA Championship. Compatriot Ina Yun surrendered her overnight 5-shot advantage after a difficult third round, while the world number one Nelly Korda remains within striking distance as she chases another major title. And that's your sport for your Africa at Play afternoon. From the first whistle to the

0: That was confirmed by Patoranking featuring Davido, two African heavyweights. And I think just reminding us that confidence never goes out of style. Now, speaking of style, what if we told you the fairways has become one of the most fashionable places to be? Women golf growing, outfits are turning heads, and more women are discovering that you don't have to be a pro to belong on the course. So we're going to tee up with a woman who she's known as the Mulligan Queen. So yeah, let's welcome content creator, brand ambassador, Madame Rose, representing Mulligan Golf Apparel. Welcome to Africa at Play.
1: Thank you so much. Thank you, Zai. Thank you so much.
0: You're
1: I'm honored to be here.
0: Gorgeous. I'm mesmerized. I mean, what you're wearing for me is not only beautiful, but it's practical.
1: It is. It is indeed. It is practical. And that's what the Mulligan brand is all about. Practicality as well as being comfortable, you know, on the course, definitely.
0: And for many people who are not aware of Mulligan brand's style but functionality, just tell us about it a bit more.
1: So Mulligan as golf apparel is an apparel that focuses mainly on women golf apparel. Mm-hmm. Apparel that is actually designed for the African silhouette. So the African, 70% of women actually in South Africa are pear-shaped, which is smaller at the top and more fuller, you know, at the bottom. And we find that it's, you know, we struggle to find clothes generally, mm-hmm. let alone sports apparel. So Mulligan was born off that idea that, you know, you don't have to wear clothes that A, are not made for you, but B, we walk a lot on the course, and having your skirt pull up or your dress, you know, having to tug and shuffle at your dress does not really give you the confidence nor the flexibility and the functionality to play very well, you know. So that is the reason why Mulligan was born, to ensure that more women are included on the course, there's more diversity and obviously functionality, definitely.
0: You had me at 70% of women being pear-shaped.
1: Yeah.
0: That is astounding. Not that they are pear-shaped, but the fact that you've gone into the research to understand women's shape on the continent.
1: Yeah. No, definitely. It is actually quite sad that with having such a majority that we still are underserved, you know, and yet expected to perform in any sport for that matter, but yet the apparel that we are having to wear does not really align, you know, with our body types. And that is the reality that most, not only golfers, but sports people face today.
0: I mean, this is like a topic for a whole day as well. It's not about size, it's about shape.
1: It's about shape.
0: And you've tapped into that beautifully. And I mean, I've seen your shape when you walked in. Yeah, I can see why they call you the Mulligan Queen.
1: Thank you, Zai. Thank you. Yeah, it definitely, you know, and it doesn't even, we're not talking about size, we're talking about shape.
0: Yeah.
1: So even a size 28, you know, a pear-shaped size 28 will still experience the waist gap, you know, on the pants, for example, because they have a smaller waist and a more fuller. Yeah, so the proportions are not exactly what is, the clothes are not really designed according to the proportions that are the majority, which is why Mulligan was born.
0: And I think, you know, fashion plays such a huge role on the continent because it's about confidence. It's about when you have that innate, it's you can't articulate it, but it's either you have it and most of it comes from the way you look.
1: Definitely, definitely. The way we look, you know, brings about the confidence. So if you are dressed and having to go and address a certain audience, but you have to tag at your skirt, it looks as though you are not, you know, you don't understand what you're doing. But when you rock up and you look and are dressed according to your shape, I mean, you look well polished, and therefore the confidence just skyrockets, you know.
0: Absolutely. Yeah. And like you said, your outfit's not riding or it's not gaping and there isn't a uncomfortableness to it. Yeah. Take us through the collection, please, because I don't have internet access now, but paint that picture for us.
1: So what we've done, because we've just recently launched, so we've started out with just a small initial range, just so that we can get the uptake and, you know, the necessary feedback from my clients. But I mean, I can tell you now that it's been overwhelming and we've received outstanding feedback, especially from our male counterparts, actually reaching out, wanting to buy outfits for their women, for you know, finding out if we can actually extend it to the males, because it's really more about dresses, which for me, when you're wearing a dress, you're dressed. You don't need to worry much about matching the top and the skirt and whatnot. And, you know, women actually look very, you know, pleasing with dresses. You know, it flatters our bodies.
0: Yeah.
1: So when you dress, you look literally well polished. And obviously, we've got the caps that go with the dresses and the other skirts outfits that we have. We do have the two piece for those that prefer skirts.
0: Mm.
1: But they also flare. So there's no tightness. There's no uncomfortability. So one can just, you know, be flexible on the course. And of course, they do come with the skorts. I mean, they do come with the shorts underneath. So the tights underneath for obviously just, you know,

0: most vulnerable areas.
1: Yes. So we've come up with a scarf cap, obviously for sun protection, but also it brings the fashion and the style element to the course. But most important as well is the print on the actual, the Maligan print, which is a print, a people's print, a print that most Africans are familiar with, that is called the Mashangani bag print in South Africa, but in the, across the continent is actually called the Ghana Must Go print. The Ghana Must Go print. It's from a bag that has been carried, over generations and generations. So that is our print, the Maligan print.
0: It's beautiful and it's universal.
1: It is definitely universal. It's a print that, most of Africans are very familiar with. Whether or not you carried the bag, but you have seen it, you have experienced stories about the bag, But yeah, so it's a print that I decided on, and it's a print that speaks about resilience, that speaks about strength, it's a print that carries a lot of stories.
0: Hey, I feel like we can carry on with this story.
1: We can carry on.
0: Where can we check it out? Because that would be, for me, perfect. And can I order online?
1: Definitely. So we've got an online store, www.maliganonline.co.za, where people can shop our range. And then we've also got an Instagram page as well as a TikTok account, so where we can interact and engage with anybody, really.
0: Oh wow, across the continent.
1: Across the continent. I've actually received a few inquiries from Zambia as well as Nairobi, Kenya. So people are out there loving the brand, especially obviously the women who are fuller figured. And that's what we're all about, catering to the more full, so that they get inspired to play the sport. They're not intimidated to play the sport, yes, thinking that they have to be a size 28 or 30, So it's literally everybody.
0: Madam Rose, I don't know what to say. It's been an absolute pleasure. I feel like we could have a part two, part three. And
1: definitely.
0: We haven't even gotten to the bogeys and the birdies. We're just talking about fashion.
1: Definitely. I'm happy to come again, and we have another part two, three, but maybe next time it would be with our clients, right?
0: Oh yes.
1: Across the continent.
0: Yes. And see them on the fairways, yes, wearing the Maligan brand.
1: Yes.
0: Thank you so much. We wish you and the entire Maligan Golf apparel all the best. And we can't wait to see you. You've got the event on the 14th, right?
1: Yes. Some of our ladies will be attending and playing at the Dow's Den Golf Day on the 14th of August. They'll be dressed. A lot of the ladies will actually be dressed in Maligan Golf apparel. So yeah, you'll see quite a lot of them. Before then, though, you'll see some of them also just, donning the apparel. Yeah.
0: And teeing off at the same
1: and
0: time.
1: And teeing off, yes, definitely.
0: I love that. Thank you so much. You're listening to Africa at Play on Channel Africa. Plenty more sport and fashion and flair coming up.
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2: De segunda a sexta-feira, das 20 às 21 horas locais, este é o Caleidoscópio de Canal África. 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
1: All right, you heard Waste by Omalay. Before that, we heard the beautiful collaboration Tomorrow, Silva from Imsaki featuring Diplo. Two very sounds. Yeah, but you know what? It's proof. African music keeps pushing the boundaries. They keep pushing the connections. And that's what we do. We connect on the continent. Now, let's swap the playlist for the pitch. And we'll head to Lagos, Nigeria. Our man on the ground, Tony Obani, standing by. Hey, Tony, how you doing?
2: Hi, Zen. I've been rocking your music. Remember, I'm here in Lagos. You know, dancing, even though the rain has been pouring since morning, I do not know if you're hearing me clearly, but then I am on with you, and it's always happy to be with you then.
1: Oh, well, what did they say? The rain is a paid actor today.
2: Absolutely, absolutely. It's been pouring, and of course, you know, Lagos traffic, every place is standstill.
1: Tony, I'm going to start with Cape Verde. They've matched the Super Eagles. They've matched Ghana by reaching the World Cup knockout stages. Such a significant achievement for African football.
2: Yes, Ben, it's historic. And of course, honestly, it's incredible. I think I don't fire my hat for all the African teams that are participating in the World Cup. Nobody gave Africa the chance, but I think the time has really come, you know, that African teams are going to stand on their own and, of course, show that, yes, they are also a powerhouse when it comes to the World Cup. If you look at the number of African players playing their trade all over the world, you definitely agree, you know, that Africa has gotten the time. It's time for Africa to also win or do something significant in the World Cup. And that's exactly what Kevad has done, of course, equaling the records of, you know, countries like Nigeria, Ghana, Senegal, you know, countries that started their debut and qualifying for the knockout stages. It's absolutely wonderful to think about it. You know, that Kevad, if you look at their population, I think that also, you know, makes it very unique. You know, that a tiny country with population like that, you know, are equally matching, you know, with countries that have been in the World Cup and doing things. Absolutely, they are doing amazing things. And I'm proud to be an African then.
1: Oh, absolutely. And I think, you know, Tony, what's nice is that this signals that the gap between Africa's so-called big and small football nations is getting smaller.
2: Yes, indeed. I agree with you, Zen. They're closing the gap. I think, you know, what Africa lacks, it's not about the technique. It's not about the play, you know, for playing football. The passion is there. I think what we lack is the funds, you know, and then the administrative will, you know, for us to put things together. If we do have that, I know that some countries are already having that. You know, countries like South Africa, you can see that they are rising from the World Cup, you know, from the bad start. And indeed, I think that we have got what it takes. There are so many African countries that have, you know, the wherewithal. And of course, if we could just have government that can as well flood these resources into the welfare and, of course, you know, facilities in Africa. And I think that football will grow significantly, and then Africa will stand the right proper chance of challenging the so-called superpowers in world football.
1: All right. We also got Nigeria Football Federation. They've added an under-23 team coach to Eric Chell's responsibilities, and Oloyede has backed the move. What's the thinking behind it?
2: Yes, then if you remember that, you know, there has been a sort of back and forth between the Nigeria Football Federation and Eric Chell, you know, the Franco-Malian coach of the Super Eagles, in renewing his contract. Finally, that has been done. As I speak to you now, Chell is already smiling because, you know, he will be grossing $100,000 monthly, you know, for his effort. And the Nigeria Football Federation also added more responsibilities to him. Chell, before now, has been solely responsible for the Super Eagles, but now they have added the under-23 portfolio to Chell, so that he's also the coach of the Super Eagles as well as the coach of the under-23 national team. We call them the Olympic team. So many ex-internationals have been frowning, you know, blaming the Nigeria Football Federation for adding more responsibilities to Chell. But then, Taiwo Oloyede, you know, it's just like a lone voice, you know, in the wizard is saying that this is a very beautiful thing the Nigerian Football Federation have done, you know, because what they have done is that they have given hope to so many younger players at the under 23, and that Chell has realized that the gap, the age gap of some of the players in the Super Eagles are growing, that he can easily pick players from the under 23 and transfer them to the Super Eagles. So that's why the guy says that it's a very wonderful thing the Nigeria Football Federation has done. Why so many people, you know, have been, or the Nigeria Football Federation have been getting a backlash, you know, that added responsibility to tell. Taiwo Oloyede, you know, says that people for the first time should applaud the Nigeria Football Federation for what they have done. And honestly, looking at it, I think there is a reason, you know, for what Taiwo Oloyede is doing. And indeed, we want to, you know, see it and, of course, try it and see how it goes. Because Nigeria has fallen, missing back-to-back World Cup, you know, appearances. And this time around, in 2030, every hand must be on deck to ensure that Nigeria qualify for the 2030 and absolutely also do very well, you know, when they get to the World Cup.
1: Absolutely. And we've also got AFCONs. We've got Los Angeles 2028. That's the Olympics. So, yeah, lots on his plate. Let's move courtside. The Tigers climbing to 12th in the latest FIBA Africa rankings. What does that say about Nigerian basketball?
2: It does not say anything pleasant, you know, because being on the 12th, it's a letdown for, you know, a team like the Tigers. And I must tell you, you know, that women have always been everything when it comes to sports in Nigeria. The Tigress, the female team, the female national team of Nigeria, have been creating a lot of records. But the men, you know, are always moving from one controversy or not even rising in the FIBA ranking. This time around, they are 12th. So many people say, you know, there is a light at the end of the tunnel, you know, with... as they prepare, you know, for, you know, greater things ahead. But I must say that the team has not really been very, very wonderful. But indeed, the Nigeria Basketball Federation has also seen and changed a coach, bringing an NBA, you know, former player, you know, to be the coach. Also to look for, you know, new hands that will definitely join the Tigers in rebuilding the team, as well as also improving their standings, both in FIBA and, of course, in Africa then.
1: And they've got to work towards the, 2027 FIBA World Cup taking place in Qatar. So lots as well happening with the Tigers. Hopefully that they'll target a turnaround despite this low FIBA power ranking. Tony, I also want to ask you about the national athletic trials. They've wrapped up. What have they, you know, reflected ahead of the 2026 Commonwealth Games in Glasgow?
2: Then you needed to see the Nigerians in action. It's really been lightning, you know, appearances at the Yaba Technology Stadium out here in Lagos. And, of course, the Nigerian athletes justified everything, their inclusions, you know, in the Commonwealth List name that has been rolled out by the Athletics Federation of Nigeria. It must interest you also to know that some of the superstars, you know, that are running in the United States, most of them did not come, you know, because of visa issues. But after lots of meetings, the Athletic Federation of Nigeria and the National Sports Commission, you know, met and waved off and considered the times, you know, some of the athletes that ran in the NCAA athletics in America, and of course used it to justify their inclusion in the names rolled out for the Commonwealth Games. I think it was a very seamless thing, and almost everybody agreed, you know, that those that did not come because of visa issues, you know, are eligible people that have everything what it takes, you know, to partake in the Commonwealth Games. And I think one other prominent thing that you should know is that Tebo Ofili has been cleared by the Athletics Federation of Nigeria, and the Director General of the National Sports Commission, Olofade, has said that Tebo Ofili is a Nigerian and will not be discriminated against because of her international switch that did not go through in Turkey. So Tebo Ofili, you know, has been granted that waiver that Tebo Ofili can also join in the Commonwealth Games. But then Olofade also did not stay with, you know, in criticizing the coach of Tebo Ofili, saying that some of these coaches are the ones that turn heartless against their nationals, and indeed that Nigeria is embracing Segun Ofili, and expecting that Nigeria will also surpass previous outings in the Commonwealth Games because of the times the athletes have returned in different competitions that they have participated.
1: Tony, thanks for braving both the sporting headlines and the Lagos weather. May your umbrella be reliable, as good as your reporting. We'll catch up with you.
2: Then it's so windy here, the umbrella cannot even stop the rain.
1: Oh, my word. Well, the sporting forecast is looking bright, but the weather forecast, not so much in Lagos. Stay dry, my friend. We'll chat to you soon. There you go. Tony Ubani.
2: Thank you so much.
1: Our Nigerian correspondent at Lagos. Stay with us on Africa at Play. Plenty more sports still to come across Africa.
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1: Southie Love by Peruzzi featuring Fireball DML. Before that, we kept the African vibe flowing with Usain Dor, 7 seconds. That's a legendary track there. Now, from the sounds that we pervade here in the studio to the football pitch, South Africa's football team, Bafana Bafana, are preparing for one of the biggest matches in history, a FIFA World Cup round of 32 clash against Canada. Here's part one of the pre-match press conference that was held yesterday, but the excitement is still building today as we edge closer to 9 p.m. kickoff Central African time.
2: Jabu Langiti from News 24 in South Africa. It's a question for both gentlemen. I'll start with you, Ime. I mean, you and Mbekezeli have not been playing for the longest time, but it doesn't look like that on the pitch. Like, what has been key in terms of the understanding that you guys display on the pitch? And to you, coach, what you make of the partnership of Ime and Mbekezeli, looking at their age and how they've seamlessly made that transition in terms of the understanding they have?
3: I mean, we work together in training, you know, and the more we're together in training, we understand each other more. But it's not only us, you know, it's like the whole defense, the guys in front of us, our keeper behind us, you know. We just, the more training we get together, the more understanding it is amongst one another. So, yeah, it just works better.
4: Yeah?
5: What was the question again?
4: Can you repeat the question, please?
5: Bobas.
4: Take the microphone.
5: Yeah.
2: It's on the partnership of Ime and Mbekezeli Mbogaz in terms of what they've been able to do in the games that you've played them together, and what you think of them.
6: Well, you know, Mbogazi is a very good player, and he's young. He makes progression. When I see him now, when I see him nearly 1 year ago, I think he becomes better and better. And I hope for him that in the next months or year, that he should go to a bigger competition where he's more challenged, and he still will become better than he is already now. It's not only a good player, but he's also, he can be a leader later, certainly. So, I expect much from him and making him a fantastic career. And I think everybody saw it already now when he played the games with us. He's strong, he's quick, he's good in passing. So, yeah, it's a very good defender. And with him and next to him, two young players, I think the future of Bafana Bafana for central defenders is secured.
7: Charles Brohm from MLSsoccer.com. This question is for both of you. I wonder if you could speak about the historic nature of the moment that you find yourselves in for the national team and for the entire country. How much do you speak about the history that you're making, or do you prefer to put that aside?
3: I mean, it's a historic moment for us, you know, as a country. And I mean, we're just really happy and excited for it, you know. And if we can go on, then we will. And we just keep on working hard and looking forward to the next game, you know.
6: Yeah, it's like Ime said, I think we can say already now that the World Cup is a success for us. Everybody expected and hoped that we should be in the second round, and we are in the second round. This is important, but again, that doesn't mean now that we are happy and that we just play the game tomorrow and go home. Once you are there, you want more, and we want to win the game tomorrow also. And I think if we can show the same mentality and the same level that we played against South Korea, then I think we have a chance to win it. Even Canada is a very tough team, so we will have to be in our best level, on our best level. Otherwise, it would be impossible. But if we should achieve again to go to the third round, then. I can say that should be really a miracle for Bafana Bafana.
4: Question on the right.
8: Hi, guys. First of all, congratulations, Lance Santos, TRT. Coach Anime, I wanted to ask you, after the victory against South Korea, the images coming out of South Africa were crazy. 5 a.m., people taking to the streets, marching. You made so many millions of people proud. How did that make you feel when you saw that, and how are you using that as inspiration?
6: Yeah, first of all, I'm very proud too. I can't deny that those 5 years I worked in South Africa that the team didn't progress and that I didn't change something. I changed something in South Africa, and in the beginning it was very difficult. People really didn't understand what I was doing. I called players of smaller teams in the first division, and they said, "And you don't take this one of Sundown or this one of Pirates, the top teams." But I was just building a team, and it took a little bit time before they understood what happened. And then with our bronze medal 2 years ago in Ivory Coast, or 2 years ago on AFCON, then suddenly the eyes went open. I said, "Oh, that's it." So again, I'm very proud on the work that I did the past 5 years, but I don't have to forget either the players, because you can tell what you want, you can ask what you want. If the players are not open and if the players don't want to do it, then it doesn't happen. So and that happened too, because the young team, a team who was hungry to have success. Certainly, because when I came in South Africa, everyone said, Bafana is a joke. Nobody believed in it. And then suddenly you have those results. So again, I'm very proud of myself, but I'm as proud to the group who make that happen.
3: Like you said, it's very exciting, knowing that everybody's behind us, And the support that we've been getting from everybody back home, has really motivated us, and it just helps us when we get onto the pitch. We're not only working for ourselves and our families, but we're working for our whole country back at home, and that's just one extra motivation for us to die on the pitch.
9: I'm gonna ask in Spanish if you want to use the translate
6: for him,
9: for both.
6: Oh, what's the name?
9: Sin Imperial de Telemundo Deportes, Alfonso Davis estará de regreso con Canadá, va a tener algunos minutos. Es un jugador muy experimentado. ¿Cómo se va a plantear tácticamente el equipo para sobreponer la barrera defensiva de Canadá? 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Gracias.
3: I didn't really hear the other part, but we know Alfonso Davis is a very experienced player, good player, but I just think we have our own plan and we just focus on ourselves, and if we just do our job, we can come out with the result that we want, and
6: first of all, it's a very exhausting World Cup. You have to travel a lot, you have time zones to adapt. It's not so easy. We played on Thursday, we flew back on Wednesday, we flew back on Thursday, then we have to take a plane again on Friday. So that cost a lot of energy to the players, but at the other side, when you feel good and when you know that you can win and that you won, and that you're in the second round, to give you more energy also. So that means that we will be ready tomorrow to play that game, that's for sure. And the victory against South Korea, gave us a boost of confidence and belief to do better again in the next game. So we will try to do it. We will try to achieve our best level. And we will try to go to the third round. But again, as I said a few minutes ago, that should be really a miracle for Bafana Bafana.
10: Good afternoon, Coach. Maslatsi from Sunday Times. Coach, can you just talk to us about the return of Tebogo Mokoena to the team? Just how big his return is. And also, though he's good, it gives you a headache because we have to change around the midfield. How important it is, and also how much of a headache it becomes because we have to change. And Ime, the level here, is it something that you expected or is sort of took you by surprise?
6: If I understood you, I think you know, the further you go, the more you want to win. And I think this is the case for us also. The first game against Mexico, we were overwhelmed by the event.
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1: Hey, there was the Bafana coach, South Africa's Hugo Broos, and Imi Okon looking ahead to Bafana Bafana's massive World Cup knockout clash against Canada tonight, Central African time, 9 p.m. The talk almost done. Now, next, it's all about the belief, about the discipline, and taking the moment. South Africa have already made history by reaching this stage, but tonight, Bafana have a chance to write an even bigger chapter. Stay with us on Africa at Play, exactly 4 p.m. Central African time. We will be getting part two, where we get to the Canada camp and check out what they had to say in their press conference when we come back with some great music.

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1: The Alexandra Regional Court in Johannesburg, South Africa, has sentenced Abelamine Mugabe to 24 months in prison or a $24,000 fine for pointing a toy firearm, as well as 18 months imprisonment or a $12,000 fine for being in the country illegally. Meanwhile, his co-accused Tobias Matuhodze has been sentenced to 3 years imprisonment.
2: So basically what the magistrate said was that, you know, he has taken into consideration that the complainant or the victim did in fact withdraw the charges. So both of the accused will actually have to be deported. He is to be escorted by the investigating officer. However, in terms of Matuhodze, he will in fact have to serve his prison time, and thereafter he will in fact also be deported back to Zimbabwe.
0: Africa Update with Lulu Kabu, 12 to 1 p.m. Central African Time. 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
3: Oh, you heard the sounds of What's on Your Mind by Black Coffee featuring Tortured Soul. And before that, we had Jerusalem by Ringo, Madlingozi and Mabdoza. We are keeping the spirits high, that's for sure. So we're going to flip the World Cup script. We'll hear from Bafana Bafana, the South African team. Next, we hear from the opposition. Canada coach Jesse Marsh and star man Alfonso Davies face the media ahead of their huge round of 32 clash with South Africa tonight, 9 p.m. Central African time.
4: Jesse talked about just now with me about the similarities that South Africa has, especially their physicality and their intensity. I saw you at the beginning of the game on the sidelines urging your team on to make sure that they were engaged in all ways against Switzerland. What are the keys to doing that in the first 15, 20 minutes of the game?
5: Well, I think that we're expecting South Africa to be very intensive, to have a fast start, to be excited and spirited for this match. It's a big moment for their federation and for their team. Coach Hans Brouwers has done a really good job of preparing them and getting them ready to be at their best, especially after the first match where they picked up two reds against Mexico and stayed strong in the tournament and found a way to get better as they've gone on. So we are very clear on the qualities that they have. We are very clear on you know what to expect. And it's also a moment for us where we want to be at our best. And we talked a lot about, from a physical perspective, getting stronger as the tournament was going to go on. And now that we have Alfonso back and healthy and ready to perform, I think it's a big moment for the team and a big boost for the team. And in general, I think all the players pretty much that came into camp with little injuries are now really close to 100% and ready to perform at the highest level, which gives us a chance to be at our best in these matches. So that's what we're excited for.
6: KJ. Christian Jack, TSN One Soccer, Jesse over here. Just a two-part question. You said the player's ready to perform. Moise Bombito is your best centre-back comfortably, and obviously this is a knockout game. There's no tomorrow. Is he ready to start the game? That's the first part. And the second one is, CONCACAF wins in knockout competitions in the World Cup are very rare. It's only ever happened four times. What have you learned from knockout games like this with the team in Copa America and Gold Cup that you need to take into a game like this?
5: Yeah, I mean, so first, Moise is ready, yes. And, I think he's been ready for a couple of matches, but we've just also gotten good performances out of Derek and Luke. And so we'll see I'm not going to tell you what the lineup is, but we'll see what the decision is for tomorrow. But I believe that Moise will be ready when called upon. And then I think, you know, we learned in all the tournament formats that we've been in, like every moment matters. And certainly when you get to the knockout phase, the ability to have full concentration on the task at hand, to understand the opponent and to try to tilt things in our favor is really important. And then also the discipline to make sure that you don't get yourself in trouble with cards, with bad fouls, with penalties, with things like this. So I think we're going to be very aggressive. I think that was one thing that we felt in the beginning of the Swiss game, that we weren't aggressive enough in the way we played, both with the ball and without it. We need to learn from that and make sure from the first second that we are going after the game. And then, you know, to do it in a way that challenges South Africa, but also understand their strengths and to make sure that, you know, we're on top of the details and that we're disciplined throughout the match.
7: Charles.
8: Charles Bohm, MLSsoccer.com in English. One for each of you, if that's okay. Jesse, I wanted to ask if
7: what you've learned about your team in previous moments of playing big opponents in big situations, and that could apply tomorrow. And then, Alfonso, I wanted to ask about the role of Matthias Blankenberg, how important he's been, what role he's playing in the work that you've done, and how he's slotted into the group.
5: Why don't you go first?
8: Yeah, Matthias has been great. You know, he's been helping me get back, you know, to full fitness. I think he's been doing a good job. And, yeah, continue to work with him. And, yeah, and just keep me, you know, healthy and fit.
5: Yeah, and I'll just comment on that. You know, when Alfonso had mentioned that he wanted to bring a personal trainer to help in his rehabilitation, I was fully supportive of it, and I think it's really important, especially when you're the level of athlete that Alfonso is, having somebody who knows specifically what the demands of your body are. And I think he's been a huge help to Alfonso, and we see him now in great form and great fitness, so I think he's more than ready for tomorrow. And then, you know, I mean, however you want to talk about the knockout phase and the preparation for it and what our team is ready and or what our team is about, is what you see in the Canadian national team is a group that is more committed to each other than just about any team I've ever been a part of. And I think on match day, what they always try to represent is that togetherness, that commitment they have to each other, and that I don't think in all our time together, there's been a better representation of that. At first, I thought Venezuela was a perfect representation. And then you saw the Qatar match, right? You saw a team that played with such quality, with such commitment, with incredible talent. And then when that happened to Ismail Kone, you also saw the empathy and the togetherness and the love that they have for each other. And then still to finish the match the way we did, you saw the concentration and discipline and idea of everything that I think represents what those group of players are and who they are at the highest level and in the most positive light possible. And so my job as a coach, I think, is always to try to just provide a platform for them to show that, to showcase who they are, what they are. And in a moment like this, that's what I think will be our X factor, is the character and togetherness of the group.
9: Joe.
10: Jesse, Joe Callan, Toronto Star.
5: Hair down day, Joe? You're on a hair down day. Okay.
10: Fabio. California, baby. Look, you've been to World Cups as a coach, so you'll know where I'm coming from when I say this. We're at a stage of the tournament now where teams can be forgotten very quickly, right, when it gets to that break next stage. And so after tomorrow night, 31 teams will still be alive, with the nature of this being the only knockout game here in LA tomorrow. I just wonder kind of how you reflect on the opportunity of tomorrow to turn a good World Cup into a great one for Canada, and also the flip side of that, of what could happen to be knocked out.
5: Look, I,

0: And you'd say that actually the attention and the scrutiny and everything for something like that, or scoring a goal in the semifinal, whatever, is bigger and more ominous than what we're going through tomorrow. But I think in general, what we've tried to do is create an infrastructure around how we play, who we are, an understanding of roles, and then use that for each other, for them to empower each other to go out and be their best. We're gonna experience difficulty in the match. We're gonna experience success. We're gonna have challenges, and the key is that we're ready to rise to all those challenges and be at our best. The warm up and the wrap ups, the pitch and the pundits.
1: This is Africa at Play on Channel Africa. There you heard the view from the Canadian camp, the talking over. It's now about who handles the pressure when South Africa and Canada meet in this historic World Cup knockout clash, 9 p.m. Central African time. Now, quick Formula One update before we head to the break. George Russell continues to lead the Austrian Grand Prix at the Red Bull Ring ahead of Max Verstappen and the championship leader, Kimi Antonelli. There's added drama, too, with rain clouds hovering over Spielberg. So strategy could be about to become just as important as speed. We'll take a quick music pit stop of our own.
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0: Neria, what a timeless, timeless classic. A song that never goes out of style. And proof that songs, just like great sporting moments, only get better. They just get better with time. All right, let's head east where sport never stands still, from athletics to football and everything in between. Our Kenyan correspondent, Francis Motegi, wrapping up the biggest stories, making headlines across East Africa.
1: The Kenya Junior Baseball 5 team will play host Uganda in the final of the East African Championship after beating Tanzania in the semi-finals. Kenyan player Winfried Amsafi says they fear no team at the moment and will still overcome Uganda in front of their home fans in the final.
2: We are ready for it. I promise to
1: come in. Tanzanian head coach Abbas Abdul was magnanimous in defeat, believing this was a learning forum.
3: We lost, lakini ilikuwa fun. And lengo la baseball, we are here to play, we are here to compete, but we are here to have fun.
1: Kenya will now focus on avenging the loss to Uganda last year when the two teams met in the finals. Kenya actually beat Uganda in the preliminary rounds of this particular tournament and remain confident ahead of the ultimate prize. Uganda's head coach is Ibrahim Kabogoza.
4: Family, Uganda and Kenya, we are friends, so whenever we are playing, we are like playing like friend and family. So we always just want to showcase a very good game, and whoever wins takes it all. So it is a fair game, and it was a good game.
1: His Kenyan counterpart is Joel Wangisho.
5: We lost to Uganda in the finals after beating them twice in the preliminary. We beat them in the preliminary this time, and we are meeting them again in the finals. So it's going to be an interesting game.
1: The president of the Kenyan Baseball Federation, Titus Mutwiri, believes his federation did a good job in preparing the team for the challenge.
6: And we've liked it. The boys and girls are in very good shape. The work they have done during the residential camp in Migori has borne fruits this afternoon. And we are happy. We are silencing Kampala, and we are grateful for the work they are doing.
1: The Baseball 5 game is a sport where five players engage in a fast-paced urban variation of baseball that strips the traditional sport down to its core by eliminating bats, gloves, and pitchers. Played with just a rubber ball, two teams of five players each face off in a five innings, hitting the ball with their bare hands. The ITF World Tennis Tour Juniors is in Nairobi for an elite three-week summer circuit that it will kick off this weekend and go on for the next 3 weeks, ending on July 18th, 2026. The event brings together athletes from over 25 countries to compete for global ranking points on the clay courts at the Nairobi Club. Kenya will be represented by 30 tennis players. The tournament features three consecutive weeks of high-level competition spread on out as week one for J30 class between June 28 and July 4th, week two for the category J30 from July 5 to July 11, before being concluded with the higher class of J60 in week three between July 12 and July 18. The championship starts in Nairobi barely a week after the Davis Cup tournament ended at the same venue. The Anti-Doping Agency of Kenya says that a comprehensive program has been put in place to ensure that Kenyan athletes do meet the World Athletics criteria in terms of athletes' integrity. Dr. Martin Auma, who led the ADAC team during the Kenya selection event as the country prepared for the Commonwealth Games, says athletics remains the most vulnerable discipline despite the fact that doping is a menace in all sports.
7: First of all, with education, it's going to be continuous. We have done education with a larger group. As we narrow down into the selection process, we are going deep into now the athletes themselves who are going to be selected for the event. So we will do education whether they are in Kenya, and even when they get to the respective competitions in the Commonwealth, the education will continue until the end of the event.
1: It is now compulsory that athletes do avail themselves for in-competition and out-of-competition testing.
7: The event organizers categorized each sports discipline based on the risk assessment that was undertaken, and athletics still remains at the high risk. And therefore, these athletes are supposed to undergo at least 3 out-of-competition tests before they are eligible to participate in the Commonwealth. And so far, we started with a larger group, narrowed down to many other lists up to now. Now that we are going into the final list, I'm sure we'll have covered all athletes in terms of out-of-competition.
1: According to Dr. Martin, the campaign is going beyond runners to ensure that other stakeholders, including coaches, do get to know their responsibility in tackling doping.
7: To train to be a coach, you have to train to be a coach. Don't just wake up and say you want to be a coach, or you are subjecting these athletes to training without you yourself getting the training, the skills, the competences that are necessary, and the experience that is necessary to be able to guide our athletes. And secondly, we are trying to help our coaches to adhere to the principles of training, so that just give the athlete what the athlete is able to do, assess the fitness level of this athlete, so that the kind of intensity that you give the athlete is adequate to the level where the athlete can be able to manage.
1: Kenya has already picked 51 athletes to prepare for the Commonwealth Games set for Glasgow, Scotland next month. For Channel Africa Sports in Nairobi, Kenya, I'm Francis Mutegi.
2: Africa in play.

0: by Wizkid, and out from Sweet Love to some Straight Talking, we head to Kenya, where our correspondent Francis Mutegi joins us, unpacking Africa's big World Cup statement and Kenya's anti-doping push ahead of the Commonwealth Games. So we're going to chat to Francis in a couple of seconds. Let's hope he is joining us. Very excited, as always, to head to Nairobi and check out Francis Mutegi. Hey, Francis, how are you doing?
1: Hey, Zai, how are you? Good, thank you. I am well. I hope you are.
0: I am too. Francis, 9 out of 10 African teams reaching the World Cup knockout stage. What a moment. A watershed moment for African football. Or is this the beginning of something even bigger?
1: It's an absolute progress for an African outfit to just get this far. In the most of surprising cases, of course, Cabo Verde is maybe the talk of every single town globally because of course, of how small the country is. A country of barely 500,000 people. You can imagine what it means to go to the world stage and outdo the big boys, the big countries, the very endowed nations, those that have huge resources to manage to prepare and to as well maybe motivate their players. But these are a country that has just like literally 500,000 people who produce a team that could quite literally make a miracle inside of very, very progressive and intense competition from their group. Of course, you also want to look at it from the point of thinking Africa had sent 10 teams to the World Cup. Only Tunisia has dropped off. And you can also understand that Tunisia also faced a really tough group. It was not going to be 100%, of course, for any continent. But I think African continent has scored the highest 90% in terms of, if you were to look at it in terms of percentage as compared to the other continents, this is huge, really big. I know the North American continent will argue 100%. Remember, those are just three countries. That is Mexico, Canada, and the USA. And the host, you expect, of course, that was not going to be an easy thing to do. That is to eliminate any of them this early. But I think Africa needs to take pride in the fact that there are indications that the African continent has got the World Cup title in sight for one of the countries in very near future. You never know, even in this World Cup, you can look at how far Morocco went in the last World Cup in Qatar, and they went all the way to semifinals. They lost in a very, very tight game that should have seen them go to the final. This time round, they've looked again very, very progressive, very firm and stable and good enough in every section of the field and have every sense of what it takes to be a finalist again. You cannot argue with Ivory Coast. You cannot underestimate Senegal as much as they struggled to get out of their group after a very difficult, of course, opposition that they faced. But you also have to look at the likes of South Africa. Some of the performances that were done, even by Algeria, for example, against Austria last evening, that was a jaw-dropping kind of performance, 3-3. And you can see the resilience, the fighting spirit of the African teams as they struggle to make sure that they give the Africans a lot of pride. And what even excites me the most is that when you look at the World Cup, you've got like 70% of players are black players. It doesn't matter from which continent they're coming from. That is another big pride. I mean, we got to appreciate that Africans have got athleticism in them and we've got a real bright future for the African football, and there is a very clear indication that winning the World Cup is not too far away, Zai.
0: All right, Francis, hold that thought. We're going to take a quick break. When we come back, we'll continue our conversation around Kenyans' anti-doping drive ahead of the Commonwealth Games.
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0: Welcome back, Africa at Play on Channel Africa. Before the break, Francis Motegi was telling us why Africa's incredible World Cup showing could be a defining moment for the continent's football. Now we get from football to the track. Francis, Kenya, they've worked hard, hey, to clean up athletics ahead of the Commonwealth Games. What's the latest on the country's anti-doping drive? And are officials confident these measures will protect Kenya's reputation on the global stage?
1: Indeed, there is a lot of effort trying to make up the process of cleaning up the mess that has been the Kenyan athletics in terms of doping scandals that have hit the field for the last about a decade or so. And it comes on the backdrop of some really bad bloat in the fact that Kibiwot Kandie, one of the renowned Kenyan athletes, the man who for I think a whole year in 2020 December to 2021 November, he was holding the world record in the men's half marathon. And this time round, he's been slapped with a ban of 7 years. And the reason is that he has failed the procedures of anti-doping. And in this case, he failed to present a sample for testing, and that was the punishment that he has gotten from Athletes Integrity Unit of the World Athletics. And that is already a big blood that we've got to get eliminated out of the Kenyan athletics. And in this particular case, now as they prepare the team for the Commonwealth Games that are happening very soon in Glasgow, Scotland, immediately after the World Cup, is the effort by the anti-doping agency of Kenya, ADAC, who have organized the testing of Kenyan athletes in virtually every sense, particularly every week. They've got to go through some testing procedures in field and out of field. And in this case, of course, the intention is to make sure that no athletes go to those games and get found to have in any way contravened the protocols of testing or the protocols of anti-doping procedures. And in that case, therefore, you can imagine that Kenya will have to be very proud of the team that they will be sending to Glasgow if this process is respected and is done with a lot of integrity. Otherwise, there is not going to be another opportunity for anyone again to embarrass the entire country. That has been the argument of the anti-doping agency and Athletics Kenya, as well as the government of Kenya. And so the expectation now is that they will send a totally clean and properly prepared team that will not bring a bloat there in future, as has been the case there before. Of course, that does not take away the athletes' talent, and so, of course, the talents that the country has will have to be showcased in the appropriate manner in Scotland next month. And so we wait and see how that happens. But for now, I think the efforts are very, very clear beyond what has been seen before in terms of preparing the team and clearing the country of such messes that have come there earlier in terms of anti-doping agencies' efforts.
0: Francis, I have to say it's always great catching up. Thanks for flying the East African flag for us. We'll keep an eye on both the football celebrations, and I'm sure you're going to be doing the same as well as the race against doping. So
1: I can imagine that. That is for sure. South Africa should be celebrating. It was very, very painful at the beginning of the tournament, but they've come out really resilient, and I am really impressed, and I was very happy, and I believe they will give their opponents some real tough game come later this day.
0: From your lips to the football god's ears. Thanks so much, Francis. Take care.
1: You're welcome.
0: That's Francis Motegi. He's our East Africa correspondent right here on Africa at Play.

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3: We suffered because as others we are pregnant, others they have small babies, others they don't have food and the problem must is going back home.
4: We are here because we are running from xenophobia here in Johannesburg. So those people there, we need their paper for work payment.
5: You know, we are coming from various areas to gather here. And I'm sure that there are so many people who are prepared to come here again. Because since yesterday we were here sleeping outside here. You see, this country is too much cold, but we're sleeping outside here.
2: Nanzonso, mzika za dziko la Zimbabwe, zomwe zinasonkhana kunja kwa ofisi ya boma la dziko la Zimbabwe, yochedwa District 6 Consulate, mumzinda wa Cape Town mdziko la South Africa, zasamusidwa lero kupita kumalo obwezeresesa anthu, a Department ya unduna woona za mkati mwa dzikolo, omwe ali ku msewu wa Epping Street. 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
6: There are so many threats which you are meet in even in streets Yes of course where you are staying For instance, our landlords, they don't have a problem with us. But the thing is, we are scared that because as we are living in location, there is something like the words which are like getting or receiving from other people saying, no, guys, I think for you to be safe, it's rather better. While at least there is a time you must go back before 3rd of June so that you will be not in crisis.
2: Dziko la France likuganizira kutenga njira zofanana kufuna kubwezera pambuyo pa dziko la Burkina Faso kutesa ubale wake wa ndali ndi dzikolo. 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
7: In South Africa, we call it Gwicho. Yeah, it's something that we do before the game, you know. We sing, you know, it brings us together as a team, you know. And it, yeah, it's like a motivation for us, you know. And yeah, most of the songs are leading us into the battle that we're going to go into the games. It's a great feeling, you know, being amongst the guys, singing in harmony. And yeah, it just gets us motivated for the game.
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0: Rise and Shine with Peter Ndoro and Tsepiso Makwetla.
1: So how do you respond to Niger's new penal code, which criminalizes same-sex relationships and imposes prison terms of up to 10 years?
2: Yes, I think the Niger legal system is responding to what is more or less a clarion

0: to criminalize unnatural relationships among people of same sex, and is a response to the growing tendency of the West to continue to impose their beliefs and understanding of human rights on the African continent and other developing countries.
1: That's Dr. Samson Osagie, who's a Nigerian lawyer and former vice president of the African Bar Association. And there are those that are defending it, and many that are saying it's out of order. Where do you sit?

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1: Hey, what's up, everybody? What's up, people? This is Dremo, and you are listening to Channel Africa. Lower look and stay along. Bless.
2: Amene yoto anali makhadzi wa dziko la South Africa pano kuti patsira nyimbo zake ziliyoyamba ija inali It's Over ndipo yachiwiri ija inali Sakha ndipo ndikhulupira kuti mwazilandira nyimbo zindi 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
1: Well, thank you so much to Mariamo for getting us going, and she's been doing a wonderful job. And it's time now for us to start off with the Sunday edition of the Djembe Vibes. I'll be with you until midnight Central African time. I'm Benjamin Mushadama. Today, we're taking things easy. It's when we slow down and get ready for a new week. Maybe this weekend was a little bit of a busy weekend for you. Maybe there's been a hustle and bustle. Maybe there's so many things that you are attending to. Let's slow things down. Let's take it easy. Let's make sure that we introduce the new week with a sense of just, you know what, breathing and starting afresh once again. Well, this is where we look at contemporary adult music on the African continent. We'll be taking the journey until midnight Central African time. You're joining us from our Johannesburg studios right here at the SABC. We're going to be also wrapping up our youth feature that we've been doing this particular month, where we've been looking at emerging young artists on the African continent. So I'm looking forward to that. But hey, let's start off with really continuing to pay homage to a wonderful fallen hero, Abdullah Ibrahim.

He might have fallen, but the music still lives on. He's left a big, big legacy for us here on the African continent. This is one of his classics titled Blues for a Hip King.

We've definitely lost a wonderful giant there. Abdullah Ibrahim there gives us a blue of a hip king, rather more titled Blues for a Hip King, taking us to 5 minutes into 9 o'clock Central African time. Yeah, this is more of the laid back, bringing in the more traditional into the music. And, you know, we love it when we also pay homage to where we come from on a Sunday night.

0: You are listening to Channel Africa. Some wonderful music there from the wonderful Malian singer-songwriter Umu Sangare. And that one is titled Seya from that acclaimed studio album of the same name under the World Second Record label, which translates to joy in the Bambara language. And before that, you heard some colorful, vibrant sounds from this wonderful duo that is made of these wonderful lovers, this couple of blind singers that gave us some of the best music from the African continent. That is Amadou and Miriam there. And that coming from their latest album that came out just a few months ago, which really also speaks of the separation between the two, because we know that Amadou passed away not so long ago. That one was titled Bienvenue à la Maison. It takes us to 10 minutes past 9 o'clock Central African Time. You are listening to the Djembe Vibes. 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
3: 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Channel Africa, first with the African story. Let's continue celebrating Africa.

0: Boomba. Love this one, Sato the Barumba song, a vibrant tropical Roomba track from the Congolese singer-songwriter Jocelyn Balu. Comes from his recently released studio album, also titled Barumba, a song that's deeply rooted in traditional Congo culture. And as you could hear there, celebrating that highly energetic and wonderful pioneered sound of Congolese Roomba. And maybe that's our way to say well done to the DRC in the World Cup. They've been showing the world flames, especially when we saw that wonderful recent game of the DRC winning 3-1 against Uzbekistan. So yeah, that one is for you, people of the DRC. Africa shining everywhere with the music, with the sports, with everything. We are showing the world that we have what it takes.
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2: They imagined a future.
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2: You're living it. They raise their voices. You are amplifying them. They crossed borders. You are breaking them.
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2: To you, education isn't just access. It's an opportunity and expression. It's been heard in your own language. It's turning a data bundle into a business, a bedroom,

Oh man, what a party that one is. And that is music all the way from Ghana. She is recognized as the queen of Fra-Fra gospel, born to Fra-Fra parents in Kumasi, Ghana. That is Florence Aduni. And what a wonderful artist she is indeed. That one is titled Mama Pila Sure, and it is a vibrant, energetic theme there that comes from this wonderful artist's catalogue that's still very fresh, still very young, but features distinct hypnotic call and response style. And in her early beginnings, Florence Aduni was known for being one of those leads in the church choir in Kumasi, and her breakthrough album is definitely part of this particular Mam Pila Sure, My Heart is Pure. And here she's backed by a high energy 8-piece band. She's also been someone who's had a massive wonderful international appeal with the 50 plus date European tours, landmarking major world music events. A wonderful one there. And equally wonderful, you heard the Lakaba'a before this one. And this is music also from Ghana, from an outfit that calls itself Alok De Oho and His Sounds of Joy. And this is such an interesting group as well, because also they are part of the Fra-Fra gospel sound that comes from a northern part of Ghana called Bogatanda. And this is a band that really fuses Afro-futuristic rhythms, heavy bass lines, a wonderful brass section on this one, and of course that wonderful choral sound that comes from the band His Sounds of Joy. So check them out. They are called Alogbe Oho and His Sounds of Joy. Check out this new music that's coming from the continent all over the place. It's super, super exciting. Hey man, can you hear my voice? I'm really, really happy to be sharing all this wonderful African music with you. Let's continue celebrating Africa. This one has that theme of the continent. It's titled Africa. Where else should we be? Where else do we want to be? This is where we belong, under the African sky.

0: la sana si mo kotondara kongaso.
1: Giving you the best in African music right here on Channel Africa. Breaking the boundaries, breaking the borders, as I usually say. This is an exciting artist who is really, really Pan-African in his essence. Bibi Danga, multifaceted musician. He's a poet, he's a singer, he's a bassist, he's an actor. Really born in Paris and to a diplomatic member from the Central African Republic. And he has had a career that is really based on that sound that you've just heard, a fusion of exciting Afro-funk, jazz, soul, and hip-hop. What a treasure he is. He's got so many wonderful sounds out. But you hear one that celebrates the wonderful continent. That one is titled Be Africa, which is one that he does with his band. They call the band The Selenites. It comes from an album titled Dunya. It was released some time ago in 2010, an album that definitely really pushes that Afrobeat rhythm to the forefront and mixing it with a little bit of American funk and hip-hop. So check out Bibi Danga, an artist who is one that is pioneering a sounds that he calls Afro-pop. Futuristic funk, paying homage to the likes of Curtis Mayfield, James Brown, and not forgetting the incomparable Fela Kuti. And before that, you heard a wonderful celebration of the same theme of Africa with Habibu Koite and Bamada. That one was titled Africa. 43 minutes past 9 o'clock Central African time. These are the djembe vibes. Exciting, exciting music tonight. And we're going to take it until midnight.
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1: Hey, it's time for us to get into our chorus clinic. This when we break down a song that we all love to sing along to, and maybe we don't understand the full context of the song, where it comes from, why we love it so much, why it sits in our soul so sweetly. And today is a wonderful one from Sibongile Khumalo. This one is titled Mountain Shade. I'll let you know what the song is all about and why we love it so much, what the lyricism is all about. Actually, it's a song that Sibongile Khumalo transcribed her lyrics herself to another artist who actually composed it. And when it was composed, it had no lyrics and was just an instrumental. We love the music of the future. But we also know we have a foundation. Taking a little bit back in time with this one, it's our chorus clinic for today.

Channel Africa. You're listening to the Djembe Vibes. If you listen to the show often, you know that we do our chorus clinic every Sunday, where we look back at a song that we all love, that we want to sing along to. And mostly we go back in time. This one is a Mountain Shed, and this version, it's sang by the wonderful South African vocalist Sibongile Khumalo. But actually, this is a song that was written by the legendary late pianist and composer Moses Taiwa Mulelekwa. It was released in his debut album, Finding Oneself, a mastery in itself. And the composition was actually recorded and released when Mulelekwa was a very, very young man, at the age of 22. And that was the mystery around this wonderful composer, Moses Mulelekwa, is that he was so young but was creating such transcendent music. In the original, it features Fana Zulu on bass, Silo Muntwedi on drums, and Kaya Mahlangu as well as part of this one. The original composition, as it's titled, Mountain Shed, is a sonic narrative really about a peaceful sanctuary, finding shade, finding a safe space. Finding a place of rest. Well, Sibongile Khumalo was like, you know what? I love this melody. And she reimagined the lyrics. After the loss of her mother, Grace, there was a sense of wanting to create something to pay homage to her mother. So she took on the song in African culture and Khumalo's personal faith. This represented a sense of protectiveness, a comforting presence that she felt from her mother. So she dedicated this melody and this lyric to Grace Mngoma, her mother, who was a nurse, who apparently also had a powerful alto voice. Khumalo frequently spoke about her most moving music, which was born directly from her personal heartbreak. So this was her song that allowed her to process her grief by celebrating her mother's strength and serene love. She's actually revisited the song a couple of times in recording. The first time we heard it was in an album that is wonderful titled Ancient Evenings. And later she recorded a renowned live rendition that you can hear in the background. I was actually at one of my family members was at, not me, but one of my family members was at this performance, and it was recorded at the Market Theatre. So this rendition that you're hearing in the background is from that 1998 album that was that live recording. It's a masterclass, right, that seamlessly bridges the complexity between raw emotion, storytelling, and grief and those that we love. Wonderful voice there of Sibongile Khumalo. That is our chorus clinic. What song do you want me to unpack, and what song do you want to hear? Maybe the background that you love singing along to. Let's take it back in time. An African song that really comes from back in the day that you love singing to. Let me know. Remember, you can engage with us on our socials. Use that handle at Channel Africa One on all social media platforms. Let's move things along.
This is Pam Dlalose with Itemba.

0: This is Channel Africa. The young and old meet on the djembe vibes. Just after remembering the wonderful voice of Sibongile Khumalo with her Mountain Shade, it's appropriate we look at who actually took on that baton of wonderful musicality. That is Spa Mdlalose. We're waiting for her new album, and this is just a snippet of what's coming up this year for her. She's been performing in different parts of Johannesburg. I've been seeing her on her social media, and that one that you heard there is Itemba, which is giving us an insight on what's to come. Singer-songwriter from South Africa, was born in the township of Umlazi and also was stationed in Cape Town, and now is a Joburg girl. Well, that song takes us to 10 p.m. Central African Time. You are listening to the Djembe Vibes with myself, Benjamin Moshatama. We're moving into the second hour, and it's so much fun that what's coming up.
1: Tradition speeded into tempo. Oh, yeah. The Djembe Vibes with Benjamin Moshatama on the

Indeed, you are listening to the Djembe Vibes with me, Benjamin Mushatama. We're moving into that second hour, and the month of June has been Youth Month here in South Africa. And on the show, we've been celebrating a whole lot of young voices that have been emerging in the landscape of new music. And they're pioneering new sounds, fusing the old and the new. We've been having so much fun with the series. We've been calling it Rising Youth in Music, looking at the shaping of the new sound that's created by young South African artists. Well, today we are going to be looking at a wonderful young lady by the name of Leah Butler. She's also coining a new sound, creating an amalgamation of the old and the new. She's calling it Neo Zulu. Her sound is said to be melding Neo Soul, Mbatanga, Maskandi, R&B, and Amahubo. But she does it in such a sexy, sexy way. So that's what's coming up today. Remember, keep alert. Let us know where you're listening to us from, and make sure that you touch base with me on our social media platforms. Use that handle, Djembe Vibes, and I'll know that, hey, you are listening and you are out there. Hey, how's the World Cup doing as well? Let me know. I'm busy focusing on the music. Let me know how Bafana Bafana South Africa is doing against Canada. I'd love to know from you if you are watching the World Cup while listening to the show. This is the US-based Somi. House in New Orleans. Hey, we had on the show last week. What an exciting conversation we had. If you missed out, you should listen more often, eh?

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Feel the energy. Feel the connection. Channel Africa, the African perspective.

0: You are listening to Channel Africa. Taking the music outside the continent. We are right in the UK with this one. Listening to Grammy Award winning London-based trumpet player, composer and producer of Nigerian vibes. That is Ife Ogunjobi, raised in the southeast of London. He's also part of a lovely band that is a part of the new wave of for jazz, calling themselves Ezra Collective. And before that one, you heard some music from Somi. Somi that we've interviewed last week. We had so much fun speaking to her, finding about her new music and her new project. And she is just a grand, grand marvel. And we know her for just some of the great work that she's done in commemoration to Miriam McKay. But also, just her music is a marvel indeed. I played you a wonderful track there titled House of the Rising Sun. Hey, what's going on in sports? Everyone is speaking about Bafana, South Africa. How's the game going against Canada? I see on my socials, everyone seems to be tense about it. Tell me who you think is going to win that one. And I'm really, really interested around that big, big match. But Africa has been shining on that world stage. I love that game with the DRC against Uzbekistan. It was just wonderful to see the skill that comes from that DRC team.
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0: Hey, we're coming right here in the southern tip of Africa. We are right in South Africa. Celebrating the sound of youth, this is the wonderful Lwa Ndlunkulu. This one is titled Eyami. Rose to stardom with her traditional contemporary Maskandi infused pop hits. And before that, we're staying in the region with Zimbabwe's Berita, who broke out in the music scene in the year 2012. That one is a good one that we heard from her. It's titled Eyami. You are listening to Channel Africa. We are going to wrap up our Youth Month celebrations looking at a wonderful young artist by the name of Butler. We've been having a wonderful series that's been celebrating breakthrough artists that are still emerging but are really redefining what the sound of the country feels like, what it sounds like. It's exciting times, definitely, when it comes to music on the African continent. Of course, here on the Djembe Vibes, we celebrate it. We'll get into that series that we have been calling it Rising Youth in Africa, and we'll find out who this Leah Butler is. Wonderful, wonderful, wonderful girl from Durban.
1: 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Celebrating the youth on Channel Africa, the African perspective. The Upside.

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4: Hey, it's been a Youth Month celebration this June. On Djembe Vibes, we've been doing a Rising in Youth for Music series, spotlighting young South African talents, shaping the sound of tomorrow, and celebrating also 60 years of Channel Africa's existence. We're still celebrating that party. Definitely, I know the World Cup might have overshadowed that, but yeah, we're still having that party where we know that Channel Africa has been there for 60 years. Well, today, as we continue and wrap up our series, we're looking at a wonderful lady by the name of Leah Butler, who is Durban-born. She's a music prodigy, known for what she calls neo-soul, which is a sound that she's architected that blends the traditional and the more modern. Her voice is silky, raw. Her lyrics are unfiltered, emotive, but also have that spiritual connotations. She's earned cosigns from Simpiwe Dana, Thandiswa Mazwai, Shaw Majozi, and has worked with many artists who have really said, you know what, this is someone to actually look out for. Well, I spoke to her, Leah Butler, to find out a little bit about her. Who is she? And this is how she defined herself.
8: Like, I started singing in primary. We were like forced to be part of the school choir. I just like sang because I can, and also like I come from a singing family. Everyone at home can like actually sing, but I think like the passion for it started in high school when I came back from school, and on Channel O they were playing Caesar's music video Ice Moon. She was wearing like track tailors and an oversized t-shirt with like BK and freckles, which I really thought was like so cool. And I was like, oh, I actually like, I want to be like her. Like, this is actually what I want to do. If like I get into music, this is like something that like I would

0: love to explore. So I started doing like school choir. I started singing at church. I've always like sang at church. But I think like Caesar really just like made me become more passionate about the music.
1: Wow, that's amazing. And you know, let's talk about that kind of finding your own voice. Your voice is quite like very R&B, right?
0: Mm-hmm, mm-hmm.
1: Was that where
0: I don't think it's like very R&B, but I say it's very soulful.
1: Yes, that's what I mean. That's mm-hmm. exactly what I mean. But thank you for that correction. I'm not saying you sound like Mariah Carey, you know, or Toni Braxton, you know.
0: that means like I'm a giant.
1: No. But it is very soulful, but it does have that kind of rhythm and blues embedded in it. What was mm-hmm. that the type of music you grew up listening to? Was that the kind of music you were singing to growing up?
0: Of course. At home, so like we all had like a different taste in music, and every day you have like an opportunity to play whatever you like for like an hour. But Mkhwengebo, like, I think, like, he had the greatest music taste because he's the one that introduced me to, like, soul, which is your Thandiswa Mazwai, your Lira, Simphiwe Gana, Erykah Badu, Jill Scott. And, like, I would always look forward to, like, hear what he was going to play for the day. I think it's definitely coming from, like, the music that I grew up listening to and the music that sort of, like, inspired what I'm doing now, because I look up to those people. So I say, yeah, it's the music I grew up listening to.
1: Yeah, and also it's lovely that you came with an identity that was your own when we first heard you. Mm-hmm. It was basically very kind of based on those South African identities that mm-hmm. I think that you hold on to. Mm-hmm. What was that musical style that you thought was attached to your music that doesn't just sound like a lady from California, because you could simply be doing that and sounding just another like Hollywood style, soulful chick of mm-hmm. modern era who comes from nowhere, specific, mm-hmm. right? But mm-hmm. your sound has a specificity to South Africa.
0: Mm-hmm. I actually call my sound Neo Zulu, and the reason for that is because like it's inspired by everything a Zulu, which is umbaganga, umaskandi, but also like Afro pop. Like I said, I just wanted to like infuse all the kind of music that I grew up listening to, because I also listen to like a lot of like international music. So I was just like, how do I take that but like make it feel like very homely in a sense. Like it sounds very international. Maybe like the instrumentation sounds very international, but like the lyrics and like the tone, like it feels very homely. Like I want to make music that like my mom can listen to on like a Sunday morning before she goes to church, you know? So I think it's just like the infused of like culture and the storytelling in like the music that I feel like a lot of people who come from where I come from sort of like relate to what I'm saying.
1: Yeah, we're checking out the music of Leah Butler, a young girl from KZN, creating a new sound she calls Neo Zulu.

0: wrapping our Youth Month special. With the hypnotic voice there of Leah Butler. A girl celebrating her Durban roots. Hypnotic, untamed, and visceral is that sound that you're hearing there. We spoke a little bit about this Neo-Zulu idea, but concept actually permeates in her song that's titled Imimangaliso, which was a song that started spreading on social media. In fact, she just put it on her SoundCloud and somehow it became a huge, huge phenomenon. We spoke about this wonderful song Imimangaliso that took the internet by storm. Coming back to the concept of Neo-Zulu that you spoke about, why is that something that was attractive for you to have that identity attached to you of Zulu-ness?
1: I always like, I was having a conversation with someone and I was just like, I think I suffer from a main character syndrome. I always want to like stand out in like everything that like I do. I want to be different. I don't want people to look at me and say, oh, like she's like this. You know what I mean? Like, I just want to be different. And that's why even like when I came in, I was like, I would love to come in with like a different sound, you know, and be someone that like started that. If we had a genre like I'm a Piano that started recently and it became so big, I think Neo-Zulu is going to be like as big. And I can't wait for people to look back and be like, actually, like Leah actually started that. And now it's like such like a big thing. But more than anything, I love being different. I love standing out and just like being a star in everything. But Neo-Zulu for me is like, for the people that come from where I come from, which is like from the township, it's more of like storytelling. It's more of like usiko, because like I said, it's like umbaqanga, umaskali, but we're just like modernizing the sound so that the people from the present generation, they also sort of like understand it and they relate to it.
0: Yeah. I mean, the first time I heard your music was when you first released that wonderful song, Imimangaliso.
1: Imimangaliso, oh yeah.
0: Yeah, I know. I'm sure you're like, yeah, that song. Everyone just identifies with me and that song.
1: There's... No, actually, like, I'm sensitive now. And I always say this, like, yo, guys, I hate that song.
0: Exactly.
1: I hate it, but I'm starting to actually, like, fall in love with it.
0: Okay.
1: And the reason for that is because, like, when I wrote it, the story behind it was so different compared to how people actually, like, receive the song. So now, like, I am, like, when I perform the song, I look at it in a way that, like, other people, like, look at the song and how they receive it compared to where I was coming from when I wrote the song.
0: I mean, for me, it's still like a mind-boggling idea, right? That that song exists. I'll tell you why. Because many of us didn't know you existed before that song. And we're not quite sure if you did, or maybe you just came from this utopian moonlight and you were just thrown into the earth sphere. Because that's what songs do. They really propel you into the attention of people, right? And that's what good storytelling is. It's one moment you don't, no one knows you, and then the next day everyone is talking about that song, and then people get interested about who is this person, right? Tell me a little bit about that song, what your version of that song is, and your interpretation of it, but also the experience of putting that together and watching it come alive in public the way that it did, especially as an artist that you know, you were trying to define yourself at the time?
1: Mm-hmm. To be honest, like, I didn't even think that that song was going to do that. The reason for that is because, like, I just woke up one morning going through, like, a heartbreak. I was ghosted. But basically, like, I just recorded the song on my phone in my room, and I made my sister, like, listen to it when she, like, got back from work. I was like, yo, I just, like, did this thing. Listen to it. I'm talking about, like, what I just, like, went through. And then she was like, oh, this is, like, this is really nice. You should put it up on, like, SoundCloud. And I was like, nah, this is not, like, one of those songs that, like, I would love for people to, like, listen to. So we made, like, a dare. She was like, I dare you to, like, post it up. And if you get, like, 100 streams in 24 hours, then you get to keep it online. And if you don't, then it's okay. You can, like, remove it. I was like, oh, okay, sure. And then I put it up. At that time, I was also still writing books on Facebook. So when I posted it on SoundCloud, I also posted it on my page. Like, I put it on a chapter of the book that I was writing. And, like, in more than 24 hours, I think I was on, like, 1,000 streams. It started, like, just, like, doing rounds. It did rounds. And the craziest thing is, Imangaliso is, like, 3 years old, because I dropped it on SoundCloud first. But every single year, there's something that happens, like, around that song. So it dies at rounds. And then I think 2023, like, I woke up one morning, and it's, like, everyone on TikTok. I'm like, Lord Jesus Christ, what's going on? And then now I was actually forced to drop the song on, like, every DSP, because everyone was just like, yo, we need that song.
0: Mm-hmm.
1: We need that song. So I dropped it on every DSP, then the music video. Then it became, like, such a one of my biggest songs actually.

Music of the Youth. That's our wrap up for Youth Month here on the GMB Vibes. It's been a lovely journey, and I love the fact that women have dominated this series. That was Leah Butler, and that is her famous Imi Mangali. So, Durban-born music prodigy, known for her sound that she calls Neo Zulu. Hope that you enjoyed that one. Well, that's how we say well done to the youth of South Africa, really saluting them for their engineering. Ingenuity, and they are creative in so many senses, and also interrupting in so many positive ways. Well, it's 45 minutes past 10 o'clock Central African time. You are still listening to the Djembe Vibes. It's myself, Benjamin Mushatama. The music still calls us. It's a Sunday night. Oh, I love Sundays, hey? This is Asha with So Beautiful.

0: Hey, that's Nigeria's Usher. An affirming one that's telling you that you are so beautiful. It's 50 minutes past 10 o'clock Central African time. You are listening to the Djembe Vibes with myself, Benjamin Mushatama. So much more great music coming from Africa. We love it. We love that it's so multi-layered, so textural, so different, different languages, different cultures, different rhythms, but they all speak of one pulse, which is Africa.
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3: David Njumbe, who's a long-serving personal assistant to Tundu Lisu for over 15 years, on the night of 20 May, he survived a shocking abduction attempt just meters from his home. Talk us through what exactly happened on that night.
4: It is something that happened in my head. I expected to meet such situation for several months since the first attempt to abduct me was 6 months ago. There was a car coming very speedy behind me. I let them go. Instead of going, more than six people came out of that car and attacked me and they said they are police. I started fighting back and they handcuffed me. Immediately they started beating me, and one of them was telling me, "You have been running here and there. Now it's your time, it's your day, it's your last day."
1: 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The Djembe Vibes with Benjamin Mushatama on Channel Africa. 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

0: where the young and old come together. This is the younger Sheikh Ibra Farm, a wonderful Senegalese artist who's doing wonderful things with the fusion of traditional West African music. This one is from his well-reviewed Aduna album. It's titled Ham Ham, taking us to 11 o'clock Central African time. Before that, you heard the legend himself from Angola. You heard Da Bonga with Olos Molhados. You are listening to Channel Africa. Remember, you are where you need to be, where you get everything from an African perspective. We don't shy away from the continent. We love this place, and we celebrate the music in the way that we should.
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0: Can you believe it? It's our final hour. We're turning into that corner where you know we love this part, where we sing along to the songs that we all love from Africa. The well-known anthems are where we are before we say goodbye. Before we say goodbye to the weekend and say hello to a new week. Hey, I'm told that that game between South Africa and Canada has been concluded. Disappointment all around from a South African or African perspective. Yeah, we've lost that one 1-0. Canada has won that game. It was a difficult game for both teams. A last minute goal from Canada at extra time. Well done to Canada, but also congratulations to South Africa for making sure that they keep fighting until this very moment. Maybe next time we'll do a bit better. Hey, it's the sing-along hour. This is our Mama Africa, Angelique Kidjo.

0: Hey, that's Les Nubia. A nice sing-along. A homage to Miriam Makeba, titled Makeda. And before that, you heard the very well-known and much-loved Angelique Kidjo with her classic Akolo. Nice sing-alongs there.
1: 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Turning data bundles into business, cell phones into classrooms, bedrooms into studios. All over the continent, young Africans are creating magic in their language. Dreaming it, living it, streaming it. For the whole entire world to see and feel. Celebrating the youth of the continent. Youth Month on Channel Africa, the African perspective. Tradition speeded into tempo. The Jamba Vibes with Benjamin Mushatama on the Channel Africa app and SABC Plus.
0: 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Channel Africa, first with the African story. We do it globally. Time for the songs we love right here on the Jembe Vibes. Hey, let's head over, to Sauti Soul. This one is titled By the River.

0: Here we're playing our favorites, our sing-alongs. This is Mozambique's Costa Neto. We know him for that group he founded, Mbila, but also his tunes like Mutuwe Tuwe and Manjolo. But also the one we played for you was Mauvona. And before that, you heard the now disbanded group Sauti Sol, and we played you By the River. It's time for us to enjoy and sing along. You are listening to the Djembe Vibes. It's a good vibe. Right, I'm just looking at the disappointments on the Bafana team speaking there in the post-match interviews. Man, they did well. No need to be disappointed. They actually went further than we had ever anticipated. There was a lot of negativity around this team, but really, Bafana showed themselves as steadfast.
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2: 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Could you tell us about the story? 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
3: I'm Kosingi Phile, meaning a gift from God. My name is Zawadi Yabungu. In Swahili means a gift from God. So Zawadi Yabungu is a direct translation of my name, a Zulu name, Kosingi Phile. 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
4: But then they did not change the name either way.
3: They still believe that I was Kosingi Phile. 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
1: 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The ripe music, all the time. Channel Africa, the African perspective. Weekends just got better on the On Channel Africa.

That's the wonderful pop star, the rebel, that is Brenda Fassie there, speaking about promises. She's tired of those promises. And before that, in our double play, in our sing-along 30 minutes, you heard Letambulu and Kaifas Semenya on that one. In fact, it's Kaifas Semenya on that one, but it comes from their live album. He played as Matswale, still a wonderful classic that you can sing to. 32 minutes past 11 o'clock Central African time. There is a disappointment all around. I want to play you something later on by Trevor Noah. He's already on social media and he's so disappointed about this loss. So many people on their statuses on social media. You can see and feel the sadness in South Africa. But I say, man, no, man. Go Bafana Bafana. You showed them flames, guys. It was a difficult game. Well done. This is some new music from Fatoumata Diawara. She's got an awesome album called Massa. Check it out.

0: The urban sound slowly creeping in. The folk disco queen. Her name is Msaki, hailing from the Eastern Cape in South Africa. A wonderful songwriter. This one is titled Kuja Utanipata. Kuja Utanipata. Tongue twister in its own way. And then before this one, we stayed in South Africa with Sjava with his Inkliziyo. 48 minutes past 11 o'clock Central African time. We're not far away from midnight. Remember that we've got the Afro Republic coming up. We're going to slowly pick up the pace to get you ready for the new day.
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2: Did you know that men are actually far less likely to seek help for mental health challenges, often suffering in silence until they reach crisis point? 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
3: With men, I think it's more subtle behaviors, because men are not going to say, I'm depressed or I am anxious.
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3: But what they might say is, I'm tired, I'm stressed, I just need to push through. It may look like increased irritability. It may look like increase in substance usage or alcohol abuse or withdrawing from family or even spending excessive amount of time at work. These can all be warning signs, but they're very much more subtle in men, because we kind of dismiss it as, that's just the way of.
2: Dr. Alicia Porter, member of the South African Society for Psychiatrists.
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0: Yeah, I did tell you that I'm going to increase the pace, right? Yeah, we're getting ourselves ready for Maurice Touch with the Afro Republic. But this one is Rema with Selena Gomez. It went all over the place, was an international sensation. It's titled Calm Down. Let's take a quick break. When we come back, I will speak to Maurice, find out what's coming up on the Afro Republic.
1: 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Youth Month on Channel Africa, the African perspective. 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
0: All right, man, we've got Maurice Touch standing by in Zimbabwe. We're going to be finding out what we can expect on the Afro Republic. Happy Sunday, brother.
2: Oh, man. Benji, how are you doing, man? You just played a phenomenal song, man.
0: That was all for you, man.
2: 2022 was a good year, man. It was a good year for everyone that consumed that song and for the artist as well. Rema did well. Picked up a couple of awards, remember? Yeah, for Top Afro Beats Award and Best Collaboration. Yeah, man, I think it was a good year for him. The song still sounds fresh. No one will ever blame you for thinking that it was released yesterday, you know. It's got that bounce.
0: Yeah, absolutely. What can we expect on the Afro Republic? I'm sure you have more bouncy rhythms coming up.
2: Yes, it is Monday in a few minutes' time, in 6 minutes' time to be exact. It will be the 29th of June. And we're coming through from a point of having watched the game between South Africa and Canada. Not the best of results. We were hoping for much, much, much better. I kept my fingers crossed and hoping that, you know what, the results will be totally different. But hey, it is. That's why they call it the world's most beautiful games. It has its ups and downs. Yeah, we'll be playing good music, music that will tell you that Afro Republic has kicked off. It's a Monday, we're kicking off the week, and we are fast approaching the tail end of this month. So the music will definitely tell that story. We'll also be looking at trending stories within the continent of Africa as far as the entertainment side is concerned. What is it that is actually trending? So we'll be looking at that as our show progresses. And the soundtrack to everything that we'll be doing, of course, will be the music that we'll be playing from 12 midnight to 3 a.m. We've just set it off for a good week that lays ahead of us. Afro Republic, Monday through to Friday, 12 midnight to 3 a.m. Central African time, Benji.
0: Yeah, looking forward to it, Maurice. Let's keep that energy going. Keep you awake. The new dawn is just around the corner. From myself, Benjamin Moshatama, I'm leaving you in good hands with Maurice Touch. With this one titled Azishe. Yeah, the fire is about to be continued. It's going to be flames by Maurice Touch. So don't go anywhere. Stay with us right here on Channel Africa. This is MFR Souls, Tutu the Human and DJ Maphorisa. Until next time, God bless.

0: that we have mastered the art of telling. It is a story that comes through from Channel Africa, the African perspective, and goes from Cape to Cairo, touching the mountain peaks of Kilimanjaro. It is Afro Republic on a lovely Monday morning. 12 midnight is our time, and it's the 39th day of the 6th month, the year being 2026. I certainly hope that I find you well and blessed. Welcome to it. Self-confirmation of my name, Maurice Tacha, with so much love and appreciation, gratitude to a man by the name of Benjamin Mshatama, who's been here on nothing but the very finest from 9 p.m. right through to midnight. He's back again next week with yet another fantastic run of Jembe Vibes. It is something to look forward to, something that has so much energy. It is my time to take you on a brand spanking new week with so much to expect. There's so much passion, dedication, and a whole lot of excellence as we journey through the beautiful continent of Africa. Side by side, back to back, non-stop continuous jamming. I can tell you that Tito Makau is taking care of us from a technical point of view. And she's at our Auckland Park Studios in Johannesburg at the SABC Broadcasting Center. And I'm coming to you live from the city of Kings and Queens, Bulawayo, Zimbabwe. Man, Casper Nyovest marks the genesis of today's edition of Afro Republic. Welcome to it. Welcome to the motherland.
1: But I told you, like, the African boys is different, yeah? Innit? Now you in love, innit?

There goes my street cred. I mean, I never saw myself shooting TikTok challenges about who is more emotional, or talking on the phone for hours, or taking long strolls through the park. There goes my street cred.

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0: It is Taylor coming through with that track, Truth or Dare, which we played right on the heels of Matter, another big record that features Sophia Nzau and Fireboy DML. Of course, it's the phenomenal Nomcebo Zikode at the top of that song and making it onto our show and leaving our time at 13 minutes after the hour of our midnight. Top of the morning, Afro Republic is live and switched on. And we love the idea of coming through here and sharing with you the goodness of our continent through its music. We certainly hope that wherever you're at, you're receiving us nice, loud and clear. And you're finding what's happening here worth sharing with those that have a very special place in your heart. Maurice Tosh is my name. It's all about bringing out the best there is, the best there was, the best there ever be.
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2: The Alexandra Regional Court in Johannesburg, South Africa, has sentenced Belamine Mugabe to 24 months in prison or a $24,000 fine for pointing a toy firearm, as well as 18 months imprisonment or a $12,000 fine for being in the country illegally. Meanwhile, his co-accused Tobias Matuhodze has been sentenced to 3 years imprisonment.
3: So basically what the magistrate said was that, you know, he has taken into consideration that the complainant or the victim did in fact withdraw the charges. So both of the accused will actually have to be deported. He is to be escorted by the investigating officer. However, in terms of Matonze, he will in fact have to serve his prison time, and thereafter he will in fact also be deported back to Zimbabwe.
1: Africa Update with Lulu Kabu, 12 to 1 p.m. Central African Time. Afro Republic with Maurice Tosh for the best music in Africa. Right here on Channel Africa.

0: We got the story and we've got the music. It's Afro Republic at 27 minutes after the hour of midnight. Saya, the music of Masdonga coming through and making it into our show. We also experience music from the beautiful land of Mozambique, and this song that we experienced there came through from one of our fine bands, fine groups from that beautiful country of Mozambique. That's Tim Kaiser. It's actually Tim Kaiser coming through with the track. This is what we get to do. It's an every weekday thing, Monday through to Friday, 12 midnight to 3 a.m. It's all about bringing out the goodness of our story through music. We certainly hope that you're well, wherever you're at, and you're finding it worth staying and experiencing the greatness of our journey that takes place every Monday through to Friday, 12 midnight to 3 a.m. www.channelafrica.co.za. 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

0: The best of Afro Republic coming at you live, large and most definitely in the mix. IOJ coming through with your number. And we also had some great stuff coming through as well from the great one. Yeah, Diamond Platinums coming through and making it into our show with African Queen, man. That beauty queen that you always look at and say, wow. This is the beauty that Africa possesses. Thank you very much for staying with us and making us your number one. You are with us till the hour of 3 o'clock. We trust that you will not depart from what's happening here. You will stay with us and get to experience the very best of the motherland from Cape to Cairo, touching the mountain peaks of Kilimanjaro. Maurice Touch is my name, and I can tell you that the FIFA World Cup is still going on, and we have experienced so much. Having played the first game or watched the first game of the group of 32, where in round 32 we had Canada playing against South Africa, or South Africa playing against Canada. And this result was not the best for us, for we wanted South Africa to prevail and go to the round of 16. But football, as they always talk about it, can actually break your heart, can actually kill you at times. But it so happened. We are soldiering on. We're just looking forward to other tournaments that will follow, and look forward to another World Cup still to come, that 4 years from now. Otherwise, it's been a great tournament. Still, African countries are there. We still have Senegal. We still have Egypt. There's the Democratic Republic of Congo. There's also Cote d'Ivoire. We still had to experience Cape Verde. And we still had to experience the brilliance of Ghana. So much to look forward to, trust me when I talk about that. Thank you for choosing us. Thank you for making us your number one. It's all about the goodness of our songs. It's the goodness of our story. It's the goodness of our continent. 1242.
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2: So how do you respond to Niger's new penal code, which criminalizes same-sex relationships and imposes prison terms of up to 10 years?
3: Yes, I think the Niger legal system is responding to what is more or less a clarion call to criminalize unnatural relationships among people of same sex. And it's a response to the growing tendency of the West to continue to impose their beliefs and understanding of human rights on the African continent and other developing countries.
2: That's Dr. Samson Osagie, who's a Nigerian lawyer and former vice president of the African Bar Association. And there are those that are defending it, and many that are saying it's out of order. Where do you sit?

Africa, the African perspective. Afro Republic with Maurice Touch for the best music in Africa. Right here on Channel Africa.

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0: it's all about bringing out the very best of African music. That's the great sounds coming through from Burna Boy, and the track is Last Last. And we played that right on the heels of Chimaya coming through with Flavor Young Alpha, and the track is Odeshi. Cash App was at the top of that, featuring Zlatan Lincoln. Thank you for choosing us. It's 6 minutes before the hour of 1 o'clock Central African time. It's all about bringing out the best there is, the best there was, the best there will ever be. It's a story that is told from a point of bringing out the goodness of the African continent from one point of it to another. www.channelafrica.co.za. Maurice Touch is my name. I can tell you that Tito Macau is taking care of us from a technical point of view. Still to come as far as our music is concerned, Kidi, Shelly Poppy, Ringo Madlingo, Oliver Mtukudzi, and a whole lot of other African greats. Top of the morning, and thank you for staying with us.
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0: the very best of the motherland. Tell you what, that song, Dia Kotoora. Hey, I can only imagine what someone is going through in winter like this. It's so cold this side in Africa. I know some parts of Europe and the Americas are experiencing summer. But hey, this side of Africa is very cold. And Dia Kotoora means I'm cold. I'm feeling cold. Your absence, yes, seriously, caused me to feel so much loneliness, and that loneliness has increased so much pain in my heart, and every bit of me is actually feeling cold right now just because you're not there. If you're there, you would warm me up. So that's Ringo Madlingozi coming through right on the heels of Oliver Mtukudzi's classic Ndakwara, taken from the album Vunze Moto. 16 minutes after the hour of 1 o'clock. Thank you for choosing us. Thank you for making us your number one. You're at the right place at the right time, side by side, back to back. 3 o'clock is when we dock our ship and make way for the one and only Thabo Matshaka coming through with The Morning Reset.
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0: both worlds at 27 minutes after the hour of 1 o'clock Central African Time. Welcome to Afro Republic on Channel Africa, the African perspective. We hope that all is well with you. www.channelafrica.co.za. Certainly hope that what we get to do here is worth sharing with those that are a very special place in your heart. Side by side, back to back, non-stop, continuous jamming. I did speak about the going-ons at the FIFA World Cup 2026. It's something to write home about. There is so much excitement. The vibe is amazing. And teams keep on falling by the wayside, and we are fast approaching, or rather we are in the third round of 32, and I can tell you that this is another phenomenal one. We're going down and the teams will be trimmed to 16, and then we get into the quarterfinals. After the quarterfinals, we get into the semifinals. It becomes clear now where we are going, where we will be heading to. We'll be heading to the finals. So there is everything to write home about. I certainly hope that wherever you're at, you are finding what we're doing here at par with your expectations. It is Afro Republic on the go. 3 o'clock is when we dock our ship and make way for Thabo Matshaka, the shy guy who comes through and runs with you at giving you what we call the morning reset. We had fantastic sounds coming through from Ruga JJ, and I can tell you that Kiddy came through with Cheat on You featuring Jackie. Otherwise, there's still more for you. Tiva Savage, Saz World and World, Tenny, Jonathan Buckler, Diamond Platinums, Aeros Star, and a whole lot of other African greats still to come.
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3: It is something that happened in my head. 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There was a car coming very speedy behind me. I let them go. Instead of going, more than six people came out of that car.

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0: It is what we get to do that has earned us a big name in the game. Our story is told from a point of loving what we get to do here. It's all about bringing out the very best there is, the best there was, the best there'll ever be. Maurice Touch is my name, and this is Afro Republic. 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
3: Bilini kamina kona tepu la kupima ilona kuva utasona chakunzikura.